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My name's Robert Jevney. I'm your host for the next 3 hours. And I don't know, was that commentary? We started out with The Glory of Love, Big Bill Brunzi, Love Train by the Holmes Brothers, Oh No, It's Love by the Bicycles, Love Gets in the Way, Dana Kurtz, and Bring Me the Head of My So-Called Lover by Geraint Watkins. Comment? I don't know. And coming up next, we have a version of Atomic Dog by Michelle Indagio Cello.

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Lindy Ortega with Little Red Boots, and that's a song that does get stuck in my head. Before that, we heard Atomic Dog, 2017 by Michelle and Dagio Cello. And let's get back to some music. Here's Mose Allison.

quite possibly the best song ever written. And our BQs, Riding in My Car, is done by the Windsor High School Band. Doesn't that just make you feel good? Getting back to the music now, here is Solomon Burke.

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If you tell me that she isn't here,

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That's how I got to Memphis. 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People, that's how I got to Memphis. That's how I got to Memphis. Yeah, yeah, yeah, yeah. That's how.

0: Mm-hmm. Ray Wiley Hubbard, chick singer, badass rockin'. Before that, we heard Milton with Night Drivin', and we started out with Solomon Burke. That's How I Got to Memphis. You're on the River, which is our mix of acoustic, electric, new and old, folk, rock, blues, jazz, and world music produced together by the community of volunteers at KAXE and KBXE. I'm Robert Chevney. I'm your host. Okay, might as well play some music then.
1: And Africa is in my hair, and in my feet, in my body. I'm African woman. All that we have is music. The pyramid is the greatest house on the planet Earth. Our ancestors are great. God was also female, not only male, right? It's the best thing to be. It's the same.

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0: I'm talking about ways. 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
1: Allow me to demonstrate.
0: I just can't wait. I just cannot be me. 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

hear me say these songs of freedom.

That was Macy Gray with Redemption Song. Before that, we heard Shad with The Fool, Part 1. Get it, got it, good. Louis Armstrong did What Did I Do to Be So Black and Blue? King Size Papa, and I meant to play another song, but that one was all right, too. Julia Lee and her boyfriends. And we started out with Les Nubians with Abilude. And now we can listen to some more music. Here's a short one by Papa Lemon Nash.

Boz Gags there with Gone Baby Gone. Before that, Lettuce with Get Greasy. A Little Bit of Soap was done by Garnett Mims, and we started out with Anybody Seen My Kitty by Papa Lemon Nash and the New Orleans Ukulele Maestro and Tent Troubadour. I misread that a little bit, but that's what he is.

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0: Sleater-Kinney with No Cities to Love. Before that, we heard ALO, States of Friction, and we started out with Herbie Hancock and Joni Mitchell doing a Joni Mitchell song, The Tea Leaf Prophecy, Lay Down Your Arms. Getting back to the music now, we have a re-release, a remix, I guess, of a group called The Daktaris. And this is a song called Quiet Man is Dead Man.
1: It's getting 2000, man. The year 2000 is coming. 2000, motherfucker.

let me wipe away the tears. Johnny Burnett with I Go Down to the River. Don't Remind Me by Teddy Thompson and Kelly Jones. Before that, we heard Sharon Van Etten, No One's Easy to Love. And we started out with the Daktaris, Quiet Man is Dead Man. And You Are on the River, which is our mix of acoustic, electric, new and old folk rock, blues, jazz, and world music produced together by the community of volunteers of KAXE and KBXE. My name's Robert Chevney. Here's some music.

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0: And that was Johnny Dodd Trio with Johnny Dodd's Trio with Blue Clarinet Stomp, take two. Before that, we heard Tony Allen, Secret Agent, and Charles Bradley did Love Jones. Here's Damien Albarn.
1: They didn't know where he was going, but they knew where he was, wasn't it?

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pushing the outer limits of jazz. That's Dave Douglas and Keystone with Just Another Murder. Before that, we heard Paul Simon, One Man's Ceiling is Another Man's Floor. Jeff Tweedy did Warm. And we started out that set with Damon Albarn, Everyday Robots. Coming up next, oh, Mississippi John Hurt, something a little more sedate, I guess.

I've been a careless love, I've been a dearless love, I just can't hide the way I wear this love.

We're listening to Charles Mingus and Dizzy Moods. Before that, we heard Stray Birds with In My Time, and Mississippi John did Lazy Blues.

Jessica Lee Mayfield with Sorry Is Gone. And that's about that. So we can play some more music.

0: important for them. And then the other thing I would say is that just to you know, be really careful about the use of insecticide, especially the kind of systemic insecticides that will go into the whole plant and can go into the pollen and nectar. So just reducing that use or eliminating it entirely, I think is also really important for the bees.
1: And especially since some of those bees are actually, you know, hunting the insects you're trying to get rid of. So, yeah, it is a good idea to refrain.
2: 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That's Thea Evans, Project Coordinator for the Minnesota Wood Nesting Bee Atlas. 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And thanks to Mark Jacobs for producing this segment as well. We appreciate it.
1: Yeah, thanks for joining us. It was wonderful.
3: Thanks.
2: Coming up, we have Headwaters with your host, Malachi Coons. And then at 1 o'clock, it is Jeff Edmonds on the river. Weather today, we do have partly sunny skies expected, highs 67 to 72, and a chance of showers tonight, mostly cloudy, temperatures in the mid-40s to low 50s.
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0: Some neo-soul music for you from the plains of Western Canada. Something I wrote about in our latest Fresh Picks. That is an artist called Love from the Cree Poundmaker Nation in Saskatchewan. Just dropped her debut album. It is called, here we go, it is called Iskwioa, which translates to woman in the Cree language. And eight songs on that one. Kind of a delightful, vibey neo-soul project that I would say I was a little, maybe had some preconceptions about. We get a lot of country music, folk music, kind of Canadian prairie windswept style stuff, but very cool to see that one. I've seen that Love is a rising artist in Canada right now after a few singles kind of blew up on various online platforms. Had a Minnesota double dip before that. Simon Cropp's Resignation Letter and Molly Brandt. Country singer's new third album kicked off Headwaters today here on People Powered KAXE. That was The Passing of Time is Cruel and Unforgiving. You can also read about a Molly Brandt tune on Fresh Picks again, where we keep you up to date on new albums, new tracks, every Monday to KAXE.org throughout the week. You can find it on our Instagram. I'm Malachi Coons, and this is your source for great music, Headwaters, from 9 to 11 every weekday here on KAXE. You can catch this one again tonight at 10 o'clock as we re-air the shows later on in the evening. Thanks for joining me here. It is a nice and sunny morning. Not going to be too warm today at all, but blue skies will take it. Highs upper 60s, low 70s, partly sunny today. Pretty dang perfect to me. There's a chance of showers overnight, mostly cloudy. Temperatures in the mid-40s to low 50s. Had the windows open last night. It was pretty chilly this morning. And I don't know about you, but I am north of Taconite. We lost power around 3:30 in the morning last evening, but it did come back by the time I had kind of fully woken up a little later on. 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Coming up in 15 minutes, we will hear our album of the week from one Dwayne Betts, son of Dickie's, got a new album out inspired by the passing of his father, longtime Allman Brothers band member. Later on, our slice of green cheese around 9:45 today. We are doing our pick of 76 later on this hour. You will hear about Blondie's debut album from Jennifer Barr. And right now, we'll continue sort of in a 50 years ago theme, although this is something that just rolled into our inbox this morning. It was not released 50 years ago. It was recorded 50 years ago. There's a new Bob Marley album coming out on the 50-year anniversary. He played four sold-out shows at the Hammersmith Odeon in London 4 days in a row, actually exactly 50 years ago, I should say. It was June 15th to June 18th that year, and part of their big breakout year. They sold out every show. And the first single they've dropped of the recording of that concert is a nice live version of Roots Rock Reggae. Here it is on KAXE, Headwaters.
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Another new Bella White track here on KAXE. The artist, Canadian singer, been living in the New Orleans area for the last few years, and it's changed the sound a little bit, kind of expanding. Can read about it again on Fresh Picks. Megan Buffington this time talking about that new album.

album A Sign in the Weather, and we heard Doing Well there. I have loved all of the first few Bella White albums. This one right away, kind of instantly knew it was going to be another fit from the, I believe she's only in her maybe early 20s at this point and already putting out some wonderful songwriting. Working with a similar producer to Esther Rose, and some of the tracks remind me of some early Esther Rose, who was also making folk music from the New Orleans area. Man Slips Going before that, When Death Comes Creeping in Your Room. It's also known as Run, Sinner, Run. Sometimes you'll see it on albums with that title, Run, Sinner, Run, but that's one of the very early versions of that tune, which I've always thought was a hauntingly beautiful, religious imagery in that one from Lipscomb. And person who turned me on to that artist was Charlie Parr. I think if you're deep in the blues, you know Man Lipscomb, but he's not one of the first names that jumps out. But I know Charlie Parr is a huge fan. And after diving in, that was one of the ones that stuck out the most to me. Bob Marley and the Wailers kicked off that set. It's Headwaters here on People Powered KAXE. I'm your host, Malachi Coons. Coming up, we've got our album of the week from Duane Betts and our slice of green cheese on the way at 9:45. 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Northern Community Radio's Board of Directors meets at 12:30 Monday, June 22nd on Zoom. It's an open meeting. 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For more information, email comments at kaxe.org or call 218-326-1234 during business hours. Regular meetings of our Board of Directors are held the fourth Monday of the month, and the board's meeting schedule is available at kaxe.org. Our question of the week, another good summer question here. What is your favorite flavor or kind of ice cream? Text us at 218-326-1234. Sometimes our questions of the week, I have a hard time deciding, and that is absolutely not the case today. We can all agree that it is Moose Tracks. I'm talking about, you know, no niche flavor that you can get at like a random ice cream store, but like a reliable one. It's at every grocery store you go to. It's got everything you want in it, and it's got a little bit of variety. It's definitely Moose Tracks or any of the variants. You know, they started adding different animals in there and throwing different little versions of the same style of ice cream. But that's what I'm going with. Something in the Moose Tracks world. One kind of ice cream, one kind of different thing swirling through it, and then a third little chocolatey item. Anything in that vein. Okay. I'm glad we can all agree. 218-326-1234. You disagree or you have another favorite flavor, just don't say, is it Neapolitan? Neapolitano? You'll show your age if you pick that one. Again, thank you for tuning in. This is Headwaters here on KAXE. I'm going to be hanging out with you until 11 o'clock. If you have any questions on what songs you're playing, I will be still working through some new playlisting here. I won't be able to see the details at kaxe.org until a little bit later. But you can always text in and ask about any songs that you are hearing. Coming up today, we've got the World Cafe at 11. Jeff Edmonds, you're on the River host at 1. And Robert Jevney is going to be bringing you one of his past shows this evening from 7 to 10 p.m. It's time for the KAXE Album of the Week, Isle of Hope from Duane Betts. This is Dickie Betts' son putting out his second solo album. Songs that were recorded across a period of 5 days in Savannah, Georgia, with Americana super producer Dave Cobb. It is a very personal collection of songs that Duane wrote after the passing of his father, the legendary Dickie Betts of the Allman Brothers Band. And the songs move from intense grief to figuring out life post-loss through addiction, hope, and personal growth. We're actually going to hear a song where you will hear Duane talking about advice that his father, Dickie, gave him. It's a tune called Manatee River. Let us know what you think of our album of the week by texting 218-326-1234.

soulful sounds here on this Tuesday morning on KAXE. That is from Jalen and Gonda and that new Doctrine of Love album. Very much in the soul music world to sing about love, but kind of goes deeper than that on Ngonda's second album. And he says the Doctrine of Love, which he kind of has a little extensive piece about, released with the album, is what guided the entire principle of this new second album for Daptone Records. Had some Bonnie Raitt getting very, very funky, as she sometimes does. You know, she can do the blues, the rock, the funk, the folk. About to Make Me Leave Home was the name of that one. And we started off that set with Dwayne Betts. That was our album of the week. Thanks to Lisa for chiming in. We always love to hear your thoughts on our album of the weeks and any other music here. Lisa said, I have to admit I'm not loving Dwayne's new album, probably because it's melancholy. However, I saw him live a couple of years ago and his show was really great. They even played a few Allman Brothers tunes in tribute. Thank you for sharing. And it is very much kind of a, you know, the season that you are in, the season it is, whether or not melancholy music does hit. But that is a very apt description. Lisa, as he is kind of going through his father, the legend Dickie Betts, passing. Find out more at KXE.org. That is our album of the week. And we have our slice of green cheese coming at you here very, very shortly on Headwaters on KAXE. I'm your host, Malachi Coons. Partly sunny today, highs around 70. Chance of showers overnight tonight, mostly cloudy. Again, cooling off nicely, temperatures into the mid-40s. Tomorrow, there's a good chance for showers, possible thunderstorms as well. Highs into the mid-60s. Breezy, gusting up to 20 miles an hour. Thursday, mostly sunny. Highs in the mid to upper 60s. Right now around the region, it is 62 and sunny in Grand Rapids. The same in Bagley and the same in Brainerd. Mostly cloudy toward the Iron Range in the upper 50s in Hibbing right now. And we've got low 60s, fair skies in Bemidji and in Aiken. It is time for a slice of green cheese, our daily trivia question. Be the first to call in with the correct answer, and we will send you a coupon for a treat at an area business. Our thanks goes out to today's sponsors, Wild Hair Bistro in Bemidji and Molly Poppins Gourmet Snacks in Park Rapids, for making the daily slice of green cheese possible. If you have won sometime in the last 30 days, please hold your calls and give someone else a chance. Here is today's question. There are four European capital cities on the Danube River. Name any one of them. If you know the answer and want to make a guess, call 218-326-1234. The question again is, there are four European capital cities on the Danube River. Name any one of them. Call 218-326-1234 with your guess.

Congratulations to Nathan from Nisswa, who correctly answered our slice of green cheese today and will be getting himself a treat at Wings Airport Cafe in Brainerd. Nathan correctly answered our question today, which was, there are four European capital cities on the Danube River. I think I'm saying that right. And we needed you to only name one of them. I was thinking about going two, but we just went with one. And I'm not sure which one Nathan said correctly, but they are Vienna, Belgrade, Bratislava, and Budapest. Any one of those would have done. That is enough of that classical tune about the Blue Danube for now. Got a different song about rivers in general here in just a moment. You can listen every weekday around the slice of green cheese at 9:45 a.m. There we go. For your chance to win a coupon every weekday here on Headwaters, and also tune in Saturday nights for our regular green cheese trivia show. Your host this Saturday from 7 to 9 will be Christy Miller. Here is some Harumi for you on KAXE, Fire by the River.

0: As KAXE celebrates 50 years, we are looking back at the music from the year of our founding. This week's pick of 76 is Blondie's self-titled debut album. Blondie started as a club band, performing regularly at CBGB's and Max's Kansas City, both iconic clubs in New York City. They took this energy to their album with pounding drums, flashing keyboards, and guitars. Ken Tucker of Rolling Stone magazine described lead singer Debbie Harry as the possessor of a bombshell zombie's voice. While the album didn't make a splash on the new wave scene at first, songs like Ex-Offender, In the Sun, and Man Overboard set the stage for what's to come from Blondie. New York.
1: Our latest pick of 76, that one, Jennifer Barr talking about Blondie's debut. Going to hear a full song from that beginning of a legendary band in just a moment here on Headwaters. 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I'm your host for Headwaters on Tuesdays, Malachi Coons. Thanks for tuning in. Coming up at 11, it is the World Cafe. And after that, a great on the river. You'll be hearing from Jeff Edmonds in the early afternoon this Tuesday. You can text into 218-326-1234. Heard from Donette. Said loved a little blue Danube waltz. I'll bring in the rare classical tune here, going along with Green Cheese. Very well for that one. And actually, stole that one from a different final question in trivia around the area. So I don't think our winner, Nathan, was at that particular trivia night. But if he was, then got a little lucky and got to take home the answer for that one. There's some live music today in Chisholm at the Pocket Park with Eli Little and the Easy Livin' Blues Band. They're performing at 5 p.m. And I was chatting with someone from the Iron Range, who's seen that group a few times, and they were given a glowing review. I've yet to see Eli Little and the Easy Livin' Blues Band, but heard they put on a good show. That's in Chisholm today, 5 p.m. Tomorrow, a few different shows around northern Minnesota. Smoke on the Water and Coleraine is hosting at Carolyn, 5 p.m. Mississippi Music at the Bemidji Waterfront hosting the Lost Walleye Orchestra, 6 o'clock tomorrow in Bemidji. And then Vitamin Brown will be at the Center Ice Park in Eveleth, 6 o'clock tomorrow. And there is a chance maybe of some rain. In that case, it'll be at the Eveleth Community Center Gym. So they do have a plan B for that one. Let's kick off hour two of Headwaters right now with something from Blondie's self-titled 1976 debut album, our pick of 76. And we are going to hear In the Flesh.

little Australian lost in the desert folk psychedelic music from Baby Cool. Last week's album of the week here on KAXE, that tune is called Mirage, and the new album, Infinity Cool. And thank you for tuning in. This is Headwaters here on KAXE, people-powered radio. Starting off that set a little while ago, we had some new, not new music, but our new pick of 76, looking at albums from 50 years ago. We had heard from Blondie and In the Flesh. This is Headwaters on KAXE. It's People Powered Radio. We've got a song about having the power coming up next. We received support from the Winnipeg Folk Festival, held this year July 9th through July 12th. The festival presents music from around the world, featuring Father John Misty, Sylvan Esso, Jesse Wells, and over 65 more. 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Heard a text in from Donette, who is asking about the very first song we heard on the show today. That was Minnesota singer Molly Brandt. And asking because playlists are not up, and that is something that we will be taking care of here as we are waiting for an update for the software on our playlist. Stay tuned. You'll be able to see that at KAXE.org and follow along with what you are hearing. But again, just like Donette did, you can always text in if there's a song you want to know who was singing it, what song it was, what album it was, whatever it might be. Stay tuned. Still to come in our second hour of Headwaters today, going to do a little feature on the Beltrami Block Party artists who are coming to downtown Bemidji the final Saturday, June 27th of the month. We will hear all three back-to-back later on in the show. Right now, I want to do a set of music based around Ted Lucas, who, thanks to Third Man Records, who we've always had a good relationship with here at KEXE, putting out so much cool music, you know, going back to... they were some of the main forces behind reissuing a lot of the Monks music with Gary Berger. And they've always done some interesting stuff beyond their new artists that they share music from. And they've just put out a retrospective of Detroit musician Ted Lucas, who put out one folk music album in his day that has become beloved by fans of very kind of intimate 70s folk music with very sweet songs, solo recordings, and kind of took on its own life as people have been covering it all over the place, and that sparked a renewed interest in Ted Lucas's music. Now Third Man Records have collected everything else that he did into one big album and sent it our way, which I was thrilled to see. It's got his early kind of garage rock stuff from Detroit. He was in a few different bands in the 60s. Then they have a collection of his solo music, which fits very much into the vein of his self-titled album that's already out there. And there's also an album on there of a band he formed toward the end of his music career with none other than a young Don Was, who played lots of music in Detroit, was in the Don Was band, or I'm forgetting the name of that one, but the president of Blue Note Records, kind of strangely, before he was known at all, he was playing bass for this guy. But we're going to hear a song of his right now, and then we will touch on some of the people who have covered his music, and we'll touch on a song he was a session player for with the Temptations as well. And to start things off here on People Powered Radio is Ted Lucas with You've Got the Power.

KAXE receives support from the Kix Band of Fargo-Moorhead, hosting a summer jazz camp at Moorhead State University, June 8th through the 11th, July 6th through the 9th, and July 27th through the 30th. This camp is open to students of all ages with at least 2 years of playing experience, exploring jazz improvisation, ear training, and live performance in beginner through advanced groups. 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

0: wrapping up a set of Ted Lucas-related tunes for you here on KAXE. Finished with that Psychedelic Shack from The Temptations, because kind of throughout the eras that our new Ted Lucas album covers, as he was toiling away, never really made it anywhere with his solo music, which was his big goal. He was throughout that time supporting himself as a session player for Motown Records after studying the sitar with Ravi Shankar. You can hear his playing on The Temptations, Psychedelic Shack, and a lot of other stuff from Motown's kind of 70s psychedelic music era they had there for a little while. Before that, we had Phil Cook and Mountain Man covering tunes and starting things off with one from the new album, Images of Life, and Ted Lucas, You've Got the Power. 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
0: 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Kootaska Community Action hosts a Juneteenth Freedom Walk this Thursday beginning at 10 a.m. at Old Central School in Grand Rapids. 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Also this Thursday, Third Coast Chamber Collective.

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It is free and open to all ages. And let's keep it going with Thursday options for you. There will be a send-off for two Bemidji Special Olympians as they head to the USA Games to compete in bowling. 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And let's look ahead to Saturday, June 27th for the Beltrami Block Party. 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It is right there in downtown Bemidji with free live music from Little Fevers, Eric Koskinen, David Huckfeldt, and more local artists, as well as food and beverages on Beltrami Ave. Info at KEXC's Facebook page. The event is made possible by the Minnesota Arts and Cultural Heritage Fund. We hope to see you there. Here is a taste of all of those three artists I mentioned who are performing. Again, there'll be even more than Koskinen, Huckfeldt, and Little Fevers. But we're going to check in on those three right now. Starting it off with the Lucy Michelle of the Velvet Lapels-led indie rock band Little Fevers. It also features Eamon from Trampled by Turtles. They are incredible live. Here's You Know I Wouldn't Go on KAXE.

It's Eric Koskinen here on KAXE. I am your Headwaters host, Malachi Coons. And sometimes I think about, in all the years that I've been DJing and hosting music programs, I haven't really kept track of anything. And I feel like that might be one of the songs that I've played more than any other. I don't know. But it's definitely at least in the top 10, which no one probably cares about. I'm definitely not sick of six-pack of beer and a pack of cigarettes, the classic Koskinen tune from America Theater. He is coming to Bemidji to a KAXE-hosted event alongside Bridget's Pub in Kegancork, Saturday, June 27th. Hope to see you there. Might be tearing through that song along with all his other great hits. David Huckfeldt before that, Chief Seattle Stream, and tying into another KAXE event, the Rialto Side Stage just this past weekend. Got to see Laura Hugo, who sang on that one for the first time. What a lovely, lovely voice and very, very lovely person to chat with. So it was nice to get to see that show for a while. And I know folks were enjoying her set on the side stage. If you are at Rialto, let us know. Text 218-326-1234. The third artist coming to the Beltrami Block Party is Little Fevers. You heard, you know, I wouldn't go. I wanted to give you an update on the Mississippi music at the Bemidji Waterfront Show tomorrow. It is actually at the Loft Event Center due to weather. Still 6 p.m., still Lost Walleye Orchestra, just indoors tomorrow night at the Loft Event Center. Coming up at 11 o'clock, the World Cafe, and then Jeff Edmonds hosting On the River today from 1 to 4. 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Again, our question of the week, what is your favorite flavor or kind of ice cream? Text us at 218-326-1234. I won't elaborate as much as I did earlier, but it's Moose Tracks for me. I'm going to not count gelato. I'm going to stick with real ice creams here. Maybe not real is not the right word, but you know what I mean. We're sticking with the broadly is considered ice cream. Let us know, 218-326-1234. No frozen custard. Does not count. Tune in to After Dark this Saturday night. It is our all things wild music coming your way. Punk, hip-hop, electronic, metal. You never know what you're going to get, but you definitely know it's going to be heavy metal this Saturday night because Jay Steelwolf hosting 9 until midnight. Before that, catch Christy Miller hosting Green Cheese Trivia. 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Right back to the tunes here on Headwaters with something from Bedouin. Here is the new Neon Summer Skin album that the artist released on 30 Tigers Records. It's called Long Way to Fall.

0: Colossus of Rhodes, Alinda Segarra, Hooray for the Riff Raff from their last album, The Past is Still Alive. Hooray for the Riff Raff is the latest musical obsession of my dad. Happy birthday, Dad. That one goes out to you. Lucille Campos, before that, we heard Toro Mata from a David Byrne Luaka Bop compilation and Bedouin at the start. 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I'm Malachi Coons. I'll be heading out. You got the World Cafe coming up in just a moment. And Jeff Edmonds hosting On the River at 1. 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
5: For KAXE News, I'm Larissa Donovan with the Up North Report. The U.S. Department of Justice is charging 15 Minnesotans with, quote, conspiracy to impede or injure federal officers and related charges pertaining to the efforts to violently oppose immigration law enforcement during Operation Metro Surge. The Minnesota Reformer reports the charges were announced in an 11 a.m. Tuesday press conference by Daniel Rosen, the U.S. Attorney for the District of Minnesota, and Michael McCarthy, the Special Agent in Charge of Homeland Security Investigations. The charges describe a range of tactics allegedly used by the defendants, such as, quote, stalking federal agents and using blocks of ice to slow their convoys. The prosecutor showed photos of protesters blocking streets and creating barricades near the Whipple Federal Building. No comment was made on how many federal agents were injured because of the actions described in the charges. The Associated Press reports 12 defendants were arrested Tuesday, two remain at large, and one was already in custody. The charges come months after Operation Metro Surge brought thousands of agents to the Twin Cities, which set off mass protests and the fatal shootings of two U.S. citizens. Activity from Immigration and Customs Enforcement continues in north-central Minnesota. The Park Rapids Enterprise reports one of the co-founders of Vallarta's Mexican Grill, Sergio Barajas, was detained by federal authorities Monday morning while he was at Anytime Fitness. An eyewitness told the Enterprise that the situation, which involved agents in five vehicles in the parking lot, was peaceful. Barajas opened Vallarta's in downtown Park Rapids in 2012 with Pedro Unzueta. Both men are from Mexico. The Park Rapids activity follows reported detainments in Bemidji late last week, where work crews were reportedly detained from various storm-impacted job sites. Repeated inquiries for confirmation from ICE have not yet been returned. A Minnesota nonprofit is offering a $25,000 reward for information on a Wadena cold case. Carla Beth Anderson, a 23-year-old woman described as a vulnerable adult, was last seen returning to her Wadena apartment around 8 p.m. November 13, 1987, after an evening with her mother and stepfather. After she didn't report to work the next day or answer multiple phone calls, Wadena police officers responded to her apartment. They found no signs of a break-in, no indications of a struggle, with the apartment door still locked and her purse inside. The only things missing were Anderson's apartment keys and her Hardee's jacket. The nonprofit Spotlight on Crime announced the reward in a Monday press conference in Wadena. A person coming forward with information that leads to the whereabouts of Anderson and the identity of those responsible for her nearly 40-year disappearance could receive up to $25,000. In a news release, Wadena investigators, quote, do not believe that Carla would have chosen to disappear and are unaware of a motive for someone to harm her, and that no witnesses to aid the investigation have yet been found. Nearly a year after a devastating derecho storm caused for his short-term and long-term efforts along the long road to recovery, Leaders Link, a leadership nonprofit founded by former CNN correspondent Kathleen Koch, announced earlier this year that Bemidji Mayor George Prince was the winner of this year's Tommy Longo Leadership Award for his disaster response. Prince was nominated for the competitive national award by the League of Minnesota Cities. Executive Director Luke Fisher described the league's decision to nominate Prince, who serves on its board of directors and is a trustee for its insurance trust board.
6: You remained visible, accessible, and engaged as the recovery efforts unfolded, and he communicated openly with residents to ensure that people had some sense that things were going to be okay, even though they were dealing with the worst.
5: During his acceptance speech Monday evening in the council's chambers, Prince said while he was honored to accept it, the recognition belongs to more than one person.
7: In the weeks that followed the storm, I saw a community come together in a way I'd never seen before. Each person and organization doing their part.
5: Beltrami County Emergency Management Director Chris Muller, Bemidji Fire Chief Justin Sherwood, United Way Executive Director Danae Alamano were just some of those who made remarks Monday on the various elements of storm response that continues today. That's it for the Up North Report. From the KAXE News Desk, I'm Larissa Donovan, telling the stories of Northern Minnesota through local news.
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3: From NPR's World Cafe, I'm Stephen Kaleo. Hope is a good thing, maybe the best of things. That line from The Shawshank Redemption would feel right at home on the new album from MC Taylor and his band, His Golden Messenger.

with a caveat. Hope is also a responsibility. Continuing a theme that he's explored throughout his career, Taylor leans into hope and humanity on the new album, I'm People. Coming up, MC talks about what it's like to be on stage as an introvert and why he needed to ditch his lone wolf mentality. Our session gets underway with a live performance from Non-Convention in Philly. It's His Golden Messenger and Who You Gonna Run To.

0: Recorded live in Philadelphia. It's His Golden Messenger with the performance of Who You Gonna Run To. It is from the new album, I'm People. MC Taylor, who performs as His Golden Messenger, is my guest today. I'm Kaleo. It's World Cafe. MC, so nice to speak again. Welcome back to the show.
1: I'm glad to be here. Thanks for the invite.
0: You're welcome. I love that song. I wanted to play that one up top because it like hit me right in the heart, giving me some Tom Cochran, Steve Winwood vibes. There's a joy to it that I really appreciate. I'd love to know the origin story of it.
1: Who are you going to run to? I think that I was thinking a lot about the places that are consistent in our lives when there's like so much there can be so much static around us, and it can be a little hard to like keep a true handle on what it is we're even about, you know what I mean? So like I feel like I've been thinking a lot over the past couple of years about like what and who are the people that I would go to when like all of the chips are down, and why, and like what are the reasons that draw me to those people or places? I think that's kind of the essence of that tune.
0: Yeah. When we last talked in, I believe, 2022 or 2023 for Jump for Joy, we talked a lot about hope. And how there, you know, that was a record coming out of the pandemic that you wanted to sort of capture some hope.
1: Yeah.
0: How does I'm People sort of build off of that, or maybe deviate from that?
1: Yeah.
0: Because I feel like there are some similar themes at play.
1: Yeah. Yeah. I mean, like I always say, I feel like I'm sort of writing chapters in a book, as opposed to I'm not thus far. Like I feel like there's still a lot for me to explore in the themes that have been consistent on my records. Hope has been a big one. Although it has felt incumbent on me lately, because I've been talking in interviews about the idea of hope and how hope like presents itself on my records. It feels important for me to say, like, I'm not a fountain of hope. I'm not like an inherently hopeful person. But I think one way I've been thinking about it, as a person that has a couple kids, as a partner that I love and have been with forever and feel very connected to, emotionally connected to certain things, like my question is, what choice do we have but to try and work towards hope? I think like, for me, whatever the alternatives would be to like just kind of throwing in some sort of emotional towel, I don't think that that's a possibility for me. I can understand how a person might get there, but I have too many people in my life reminding me how beautiful life is.
0: We're talking with MC Taylor here on World Cafe. His Golden Messenger's new album is available now. It's called I'm People. Tell me about... I was surprised to learn this, because I always think of musicians as extroverts, but you're a lone wolf kind of person?
1: I mean, I've always been like a total introvert. I have heard the term, and I don't even remember what it is now, of people that are introverted that train themselves to be in public consistently because that's what their job asks for, and that's certainly what I do. It's not to say that I'm a shy person at all. Mm-hmm. It just is that I feel like I really feel fully embodied, I would say, like in smaller groups of people or alone. Why that is, I don't exactly know. But I also know that only takes me so far, you know, and I really feel like over the past couple of years, I have bumped up against the myth of the lone wolf. And, you know, like I will say, I haven't really talked about this before, but it's something that I've thought about, that this idea of this sort of like John Wayne lone wolf, I can do it myself, I don't need help, is really something that seems to be endemic among men.
0: Oh, yeah.
1: And for as long as I've been talking about and trying to be vulnerable and poetic and open-hearted and wide open, I still find myself bumping up against that stuff. And it's really confusing. And but over the past couple of years, I think I just found myself in sort of scenarios, situations, in emotional conundrums where I wasn't going to tough it out on my own. Like, I had to have conversations that were scary.
0: This is World Cafe. We're here with Hiss Golden Messenger. We're going to talk more about the album in just a moment, but let's listen to the title track, I'm People. It's Hiss Golden Messenger on World Cafe.
1: Well, I've been knocking on your gate, but did you miss me?

she looked at my hand with something like pity. And I swear to you, this is what she said.

0: Recorded live in Philly, it's His Golden Messenger. I'm People. It's the title track to his new album that is available now. MC Taylor is my guest. This is World Cafe. What is going on up in the Catskill Mountains? Why? Well, I mean, what's in the water there? It always feels like I'm hearing something, you know, whether it's Sufjan or the Destiners or, yes, Josh Kaufman. Was it just being up there with him was the appeal?
1: Yeah, I mean, Josh lives up there, and Josh and I had been talking about making a record together forever. Josh used to play in His Golden mm-hmm. Messenger, like, back in the day. And we've been very connected since then. We've always talked about making a Hiss record and kind of got the stars to align. So, yes, I was going to him, but also, I mean, a few things. He was like, Mike, we got to make this record at Dreamland, which is the studio in West Hurley, right outside of Woodstock. It's an old, it used to be a church.
0: It's beautiful.
1: It's gorgeous. And he was like, we should make the record at Dreamland. Like, you'll love this place. And he was right. I mean, he knows me well enough to know, like, exactly what would appeal to me. And also, there's just the long, long history of music that I love that was either conceived of or recorded there. So, like, the band, Van Morrison, the Bob Dylan, you know, stuff that everybody knows has a connection to that place. I can't explain it other than, like, it feels like there's something about the geography and the, like, physicality of the place that, like, just contains a lot of spirits. I don't know how or why, but, like, I feel the energy there feels specific and powerful.
0: As a performer, how do you tap into that energy? Is that something you can do, or you just feel it when you're performing and hope that spirit moves through you, for lack of a better term?
1: I mean, I think, like, what we respond to with, say, the music that I love from that place mm-hmm. is just the genuine, spontaneous, kind of serious but fun, just people... Yeah, grappling with the world in, like, an existential way, doing it through art. Like, so I wasn't up there thinking, like, I want my guitar to sound like something on Moondance. It wasn't that. It was more just like, this feels like a place that poets have come for a very long time. I mean, far predating Bob Dylan and everybody, going way, way back, all the painters and... This feels like a place that has encouraged creativity. So I think, like, the way that I tap into it is just, like, I just went there with sort of, like, a vision and a clear head and a set of songs that I thought were strong and a clear idea of what I wanted to accomplish and just, like, do it to the best of my ability.
0: That's the gig.
1: Yeah.
0: I did see a photo of the ghost of Bob Dylan standing behind you. It was a really interesting picture. I'll have to send it your way. Not only did you have the energy of the place, a lot of great musicians show up, you know, and we just heard JT Bates playing, Sam Beam, Marcus King, Sarah Watkins, Eric D. Johnson, Fruit Bats, and of course the Goldsmith Brothers from Dawes. Oh wait, Bruce Hornsby too.
1: Yeah.
0: So often I'm like, what was it like being in the room? And they're always like, they track their parts at some other point. Did you have any interaction with the bands?
1: With the guests? Yeah, some of the people, like Amy Helm came to the studio and did her singing there. Sam Beam lives just one town over from me in North Carolina, so he just came to my studio. You're right. A lot of the people did their parts remotely. So, like, Bruce Hornsby tracked his stuff up in Virginia because he has, of course, like, an insane piano and an engineer on call.
0: And a basketball court in the next door.
1: All that. So, a lot of the people sent their parts in, and I think it's like a real testament, though, to this sort of cast of characters that we were having add stuff to this record when we couldn't actually be in the room with them, that, like, they got the assignment, which was, like, be part of the weave. Mm-hmm. We're not necessarily asking you to, like, pop off, and all of a sudden it's like, hey, it's Bruce Hornsby, or you know what I mean? Like, yeah, it's just bring your voice, bring your like genuine, true musical voice, and just be part of the fabric of this thing. Like, we'll send you the track. We'll give you some very brief notes about like what it is we're hoping for, and then you take it and run with it and like just do your thing. And if you feel inspired by it, then like, yeah, do it. And if you, and if you're kind of feeling like, I'm not feeling this, then also that's okay.
2: Huh.
1: But like, so what ended up happening is like, we have this beautiful record with a handful of really amazing guests, but they all are just like in the river with us.
0: I loved it. And I, like I said, it sounded like you could have told me they were all in the room, and I would have expected it.
1: Well,
0: no, I think honesty is a good policy. Do you think this is the largest group of like cast of musicians or characters that have shown up? No, not even close.
1: This is probably the smallest. I mean, cause like when we tracked the basic record, there were only six of us in the

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1: I kind of sat on it for a bit thinking, like, is this, I really like this chorus. Is the what am I saying? And like, is the ambiguity about what's happening here in the chorus, like, too amorphous? But the more I sang it out loud, like, the more it started to, like, make some kind of weird sense to me. And yeah, then we kind of, like, fleshed it out, and I ended up thinking, like, okay, this is a cool song, actually. I like this tune. It's very simple. It's a very simple song.
2: Well, let's listen to this simple song that sounds very, very good. A live recording of In the Middle of It. It's His Golden Messenger on World Cafe.

0: Recorded live in Philadelphia at the Non-Convention. It is His Golden Messenger in the middle of it. The new album, I'm People, is available now. MC, an absolute blast. Thank you so much for coming in.
1: Thank
0: Congratulations
1: you
0: on the record.
1: Thank
0: and come
1: you.
0: Back and see us again soon.
1: I would love to. I love XPN, so we will.
0: Awesome. I'm Kaleo. We're back in a minute with more World Cafe.

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You can see video of His Golden Messenger's performance at youtube.com/worldcafe. And while you're there, hit that like and subscribe button so one of our digital team members gets their shiny blue check mark. I don't think that's how it works, but it will deliver new videos to you every time we post one. Hat tip to our producer, Miguel Perez, for his work on the session. Here's Leve. It's From the Start. Don't you know?

Things at one point got so bad for Noah Kahan that he contemplated taking a job at a Vermont golf course just to fill divots. Hopefully, he doesn't have to do that ever, unless he wants to. Noah Kahan, Doors from the Great Divide. Back in a minute with more World Cafe.

From Low Cut Connie, it's Are You Gonna Run? Here on World Cafe. To new music from multimedia artists out of Brooklyn, Tucker Elkins and Aaron Graham, they've blown up quite a bit in the last few months, and it's got this anthemic thing going. A little bit Killers and a little bit Vance Joy. Song's called Under Your Eyelid. This is new music from Ray Bull.

0: It's Geese with Taxes on World Cafe, putting the wraps on the show. Hey, we made it. 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No, wait, that's another episode we're doing that for. Anyhow, I appreciate you listening. Couldn't do it without the support of the public radio station you're listening to right now. And we make this program from WXPN at the University of Pennsylvania in Philly. I'm Kaleo. We'll catch you on the next World Cafe.
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0: From NPR, this is World Cafe. I'm Kaleo. Coming up, songs. Yes, we'll play you some songs, including one from an Irish rock band who recently opened up for Olivia Rodrigo, and they look to have one of the biggest releases of the year in indie rock. They are called Florence Road. And when you think of voices that are unique, one of a kind in the world of indie rock, no one does it better than Courtney Barnett. New music from her headed your way. Oh my God, just one thing at a time. And what's that? Some more indie rock for you? Courtesy of now godfathers in that world, The Strokes. Plus, find out what musical duo met in an elevator during a gunfight. That's a tease, and that's coming up on today's World Cafe. Let's play you something new to start the show. A duo, brothers Harry and Reuben Smith, they grew up in England, but they live in the south of Spain now, and they make beautiful, timeless folk meets blues music. They are called the Sons of Sevilla. This is Streetlight Moon, new music on World Cafe.

0: Welcome one, welcome all. I'm Kaleo. It's World Cafe. Talk about the difference a year makes. A year ago, Florence Road hadn't even played a show out of Ireland. Now, they're getting played on the radio all throughout the United States. They finished off a tour with Olivia Rodrigo. There are a lot of big things to look forward to with this band, including making it onto NME's list of their Essential 100 Artists of 2026. Their new album is called Spring Forward. This song is Rabbits Can Swim. It's Florence Road on World Cafe.
1: Walking.

From last year's album Restless, that is the trio Palmyra. Song is called Arizona. Also heard Radiohead with There There off of Hail to the Thief. Up next, Into the Archives with some iconic Philly soul on World Cafe.

0: Live from the archives, it's World Cafe. We are in the vault with live recordings from bands and artists who have visited over the years. And how did I never know that Hall & Oates met at a concert during a gunfight, hiding in an elevator, which this is absolutely true, back in 1967 at the Adelphi Ballroom in Philly. They were Temple students. They were playing in bands. There was a battle of the bands going on, and then a gang fight and a shootout broke out, and they hid in the elevator. And that's how Daryl Hall and John Oates got started. I can't go for that. It's World Cafe.
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Maybe I need to take my time. Maybe I take my time. You know what I'm saying? I'm just take my time and slow it down a little bit so you can understand what I'm saying. I'm gonna slow it down. Now listen.

Late, great Sharon Jones, 100 Days, 100 Nights, recorded live for World Cafe. Daryl Hall and John Oates, I can't go for that, and I thought I would say their name the way it actually shows up on their albums. Hall & Oates never shows up on a Daryl Hall and John Oates record. That you probably did know. Strokes, new music here on The Cafe, it's Going Shopping.

deep in the woods of Wisconsin is where Bon Iver started work on For Emma forever ago, and where he wrote that song, Skinny Love. Strokes, Going Shopping, before that from their new album, Reality Awaits. 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Stay close. This is World Cafe.

Welcome back. It's World Cafe. I'm Kaleo. We recently spoke with Courtney Barnett about her new album, her first album in 5 years with lyrics. It's called Creature of Habit. You can find the interview at worldcafe.org. In the meantime, let's hear a song from the record. It's called One Thing at a Time.

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Well, that was Etta James from her Blues to the Bone album. The song is Driving Wheel. Also heard Group Fantasma. The album was Problemas, and the song was Nada. And the Minnesota band Good Morning Bedlam did Hold Me from their Lulu album, and started that set with Get You a Healin' from Paul Thorne from his album Too Blessed to Be Stressed. 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Let's get back to some music. Let's start out with the Wood Brothers from their Muse album.

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0: True Religion was the song. Eliza Gilkison did a song from her Paradise Hotel album called Man of God. And the Wood Brothers started out with the song Who the Devil. 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Because of inclement weather, it will be held this week at the Loft Event Center in downtown Bemidji instead of at the waterfront. The Lost Walleye Orchestra is playing. Be sure to catch them. It's a good one. The event is open to all. No tickets required. More on Facebook at Mississippi Music at the waterfront. And a look at the weather. It's right now it's about 73 in Bemidji. There's pretty much sunny skies. Mostly sunny, highs in 67 and 73 around the listening area. Northwest winds 10 to 20. Tonight, chance of showers, mostly cloudy. Lows 40s in the 40s to 50s. West wind 15 to 20. Tomorrow, there's a good chance of showers, possible thunderstorms. Highs low to mid 60s. Breezy southeast winds gusting to 20 miles an hour. Overnight, the lows will be in the mid to upper 40s. Thursday is a good chance of sunny skies. Breezy winds, though, gusting up to 20. 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Next up, it's the Pfister Sisters from New Orleans, very much like the Andrews Sisters that came from New Orleans years ago. Listen up.

That was Karen Savoca singing a Greg Brown song called Two Little Feet from a collection of his songs called Going Driftless. Jazz piece by the Acoustic Jazz Quartet, David Grisman and Martin Taylor and others, from the album I'm Beginning to See the Light. That was East of the Sun, kind of a classic jazz piece. And we started that out with It Don't Mean a Thing If It Ain't Got That Swing by the Pfister Sisters from New Orleans. The album is A Change in the Weather. Well, KXE has built connections between listeners, community organizers, and local businesses in northern Minnesota since 1976. 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And if you're interested in jazz, the History of Jazz airs Saturdays at noon and Sundays at 5 with the host Paul Kivi, exploring the distinctly American art form. And tune in Sundays at 6 for Jazz on America Avenue. Well, not all of it's jazz, but there's a lot of good music out there. This next one is Bruce Springsteen from his Devils and Dust album. The song is Metamorphosis Banks.

Well, that was the Subdudes. Song was Make a Better World, from recorded off a collaboration of people after the Katrina hurricanes went through, put together a New Orleans Social Club record. And we heard Reunion Day from a Minnesota group that no longer exists, Gospel Machine. They played here in Bemidji at Rail River maybe 10 years ago, and then they soon after broke up. Sorry to hear that. Your Holy Ghost is the name of the album, if you can find it. I started that with Matamoros Banks from Bruce Springsteen and his Devils and Dust album. Northland Arboretum in Brainerd offers guided one-hour walks through the third Thursday of each month at 9:30 a.m. Wear comfortable shoes and register in advance at northlandarb.org. Northland Arboretum in Brainerd. And Kutaska Community Action holds a Juneteenth Freedom Walk on Thursday, June 18th, beginning at 10 a.m. in Old Central School in Grand Rapids. The 2.5-mile walk symbolizes the 2.5 years it took for the news of freedom to reach all the enslaved people in the United States. Register by email to Alice M., M as in monkey, at kutaska.org. And the Virginia Public Library has a Rubik's Cube tournament tomorrow, Wednesday, June 17th at 3 p.m. One champion will rise above the rest. Quick look at the weather. It's 74 degrees in Bemidji. It's similar around the listening area. Expecting highs in the 67 to 72. Well, it's already 74 here. Northwest winds 10 to 20. Tonight there's a chance of showers, mostly cloudy, lows in the 40s to low 50s. West wind 5 to 20. Tomorrow, good chance of showers, possible thunderstorms, highs in the low to mid 60s, breezy southeast gusting to 20. And overnight, lows in the mid up to upper 40s. Thursday looks like mostly sunny, highs in the mid to upper 60s, but windy. Okay, next up is the CD of the album of the week, and it's Isle of Hope by Dwayne Betts. And the songs were recorded in 5 days at a studio in Savannah, Georgia, out on Sun Records. The album is a deeply personal collection of songs written after the passing of his dad, Dickie Betts, founding member of the Allman Brothers. So tell us what you think about this song, or this song from this album. The text 218-326-1234 and let us know. This is Isle of Hope by Dwayne Betts. And I'm going to play a song called Keep My Hands Clean. Hold on.

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that's Robert Plant with a lot of help from Susie Diane, D-I-A-N, Diane, not sure, a British singer. Song is Higher Rock from a new last fall album called Saving Grace. Buddy Guy with another one that came out earlier last year. Song is It Keeps Me Young. Irma Thomas, Backwater Blues, and started that with Dwayne Betts, Keep My Hands Clean, from his brand new Isle of Hope album. And that's called Give a Call. Tell us what you think. That's one particular song. He's got 10 of them on that list. Okay. It's 2:15. 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So it's ongoing right now. 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And the Virginia... Did I read that one? No, yes, I did. Never mind. We're going to... Next is a song from Minneapolis band Magic Castles. They have a brand new album just dropped on Fuzz Club Records. Came out a couple months ago. And the album is called Realized, and here's the title cut.

That's the 18th of May, singing a song called The Highest Tree. And heard Summer of Love, new album, or new within the last few months, album from Molly Tuttle. So Long, Miss Sun, Little Miss Sunshine is the name of the album. Summer of Love is the name of the song. And Realize, the title cut from Magic Castle's new album that dropped a couple of months ago. All right, the support comes from KD Floral, located on 4th and Minnesota in downtown Bemidji. Offering floral arrangements for all occasions, indoor plants, curated gifts, and space to express your creative side. KDFloral.com on Facebook and Instagram. And there's going to be a send-off for two Bemidji Special Olympians as they head to the USA Games to compete in bowling. Join them Thursday, June 18th with a program at Lucky Dogs at 11:30, followed by a gathering at Paul and Babe Statues at 12:30. And Happy Dancing Turtle in Pine River invites the public to their garden Thursday, June 18th, same date as the send-off, between 1 and 4. See demonstrations about growing techniques and soil health practices. The garden team will be on hand for questions. Okay, back to music. We got a lot of things to play here. Next up is Femi Kuti, song called Journey Through Life, the title cut from his album.

Lucinda Williams from her album The World's Gone Wrong. Freedom Speaks is the name of that. Let's see, that album came out just this year, 2026. The Byrds covering Dylan with My Back Pages. Mavis Staples album with the called The Sad and Beautiful World that came out a year ago. Song is Chicago, and started that with Journey Through Life from Femi Kuti from his album of the same name. KXE received support from the Pines Restaurant, hosting a one-year anniversary block party Saturday, June 27th from noon until 10, featuring live music from Diddy Wash, Sam Miltich, and Tattletale, local vendors, food and cocktails, and a celebration of downtown Grand Rapids. 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Okay, back to music. This is Langhorne Slim.

0: That's the John Jorgensen Quintet from an album called Ultra Spontane. The song was El Camino de Che. Before that, we heard Let These Hands from the Known Only Locally's album, I Have to Wonder. The song was Let These Hands, Bemidji's own. And Dance On Through, a song by Langhorne Slim on his brand new album called The Dreamin' Kind. Well, it's 3 o'clock, a minute after, and we're looking at the same kind of weather we've been looking at all day. It's 75 here now, and the highs are going to be in that bracket, 67 if you're further north, and 75 or more further south. Northwest winds 10 to 20, chance of showers, mostly cloudy tonight, lows 40s to low 50s, west winds 5 to 20. Tomorrow, Wednesday, a good chance of showers, possible thunderstorms, highs in the low to mid-60s, breezy southeast winds gusting to 20. Overnight tomorrow night, lows are in the mid to upper 40s, and Thursday is mostly sunny, highs in the mid to upper 60s, breezy northwest winds up to 20 miles an hour. Hope nobody's upset about any possible rain, because we sure need it. 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The sale runs from 8 to 4 each day, with proceeds benefiting the Services for Domestic Violence Survivors. Okay, here's more music. This is Shikante is the name of the artist, featuring Anders Osborne in this piece. The album is Down by the Bayou, and this again is the title cut from that album. So here we go.
1: 1, 2, 3.

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0: That, believe it or not, is the band from New York City. The Jambalaya Brass Band, On the Funky Side is the name of that song, or the name of that album. The song is Jambalaya Brass. 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Let's see, the Civil Air Patrol is hosting a breakfast on Sunday, June 21st at the Grand Rapids Airport from 8 to 12:30. Enjoy all-you-can-eat eggs, sausage, and pancakes, plus see aircraft on display, including an air ambulance. And take part in a summer solstice celebration, you know the date, Sunday, June 21st from 1 to 4 at the Minwadazi Center in Bemidji, which is the former Central School. The afternoon includes ceremony by Michael Smith, live music, barbecue, tree planting, and chalk art. Bring your own camp chair plus reusable plates and utensils to reduce waste. The Friends of the Brainerd Public Library continue their Brown Bag Author Series Monday, June 22nd at noon. Alan Eskins will talk about his most recent book, The Quiet Librarian. Feel free to bring your own lunch or enjoy the light refreshments provided. All right. Music again. Let's see. This is A Girl from the North Country featuring Claudia Lanier from Tudusky Trucks Band and Leon Russell. This was recorded years ago and just released fairly recently. It was live in 2015, so here we go.
1: Please welcome up Claudia Lanier.

somehow. 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

friends. 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We've been gone too long.

That was the Great Lakes Swimmers, Canadian band. The song is called Root Systems, and the album is The Waves, The Wake. Came out in 2018, I believe. Nice stuff. What is this? Is the song that you just heard from the Lowest Pair. Their new album this year is called Always As Young As We'll Ever Be. And that song was What Is This? And also, Eric Bibb had a brand new album this year. The album is One Mississippi. You heard the song called We Got to Find a Way. We started that set with a kind of a tribute to, it was a Bob Dylan song, but it was sung by Tedeschi Trucks Band and Leanne Russell. And then Claudia Lanier did the female solos on there. But nice. And that came out 2015, or the concert was, but they just recorded it now. Okay, I know it's complicated. 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The 48th Annual Land of the Loon Arts and Crafts Festival is June 20th and 21st in Virginia. It kicks off with a parade at 9 a.m. on Saturday, following by shopping, food, live music, and kids' activities both days in Olcott Park. All right, it's past 3:30 now. We've got half an hour left with you. My name is Jeff Edmonds. It's been a pleasure. So let's get right back on to more music. This is Richard Thompson with a song called Good Things Happen to Bad People.

Down the river later, I'll do the run. Down the river later, I'll do the run. Down the river later, road

That was Shaladaz. The Shaladaz. It's the Shalada family band, apparently. The Shaladaz. The album is Your Picture. And the song was Made Me Change My Mind. And you heard Tom Waits doing John the Revelator on an album of the songs of Blind Willie Johnson. And before that was Retreat, Sharon Jones and the Dap Kings from their Give the People What They Want album. And started that with the Richard Thompson, Good Things Happen to Bad People. And that's the way it goes sometimes. Well, we're in the last 15 minutes of the show. 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And that's about it for the announcements. Let's go to Doyle Turner. He's a local Minnesota artist, and he's got something for you.

And that was the Jayhawks with their famous song Blue. We also heard Joan as Policewoman doing from the album called The Classic, and that was the title cut, The Classic, kind of a doo-wop sound. And Doyle Turner from his album Paper Maps that came out a couple years ago, Savor Every Moment. Good advice for all of us. 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My name is Jeff Edmonds. This has been my pleasure. I'm going to send you out with John Prine.

0: It hurts me, darling, that's why I'm so blue. 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

0: Years ago, when Malika first filed those grievances in prison, the fibroid was small and fixable, she says, with a simple laparoscopic surgery. But while she waited, it grew, at one point to the size of a five-month pregnancy. She says doctors told her she can't do that minimally invasive surgery now.
1: It's going to be hysterectomy, taking out the uterus and probably the ovaries now.
0: The investigation by NPR and the Marshall Project found that federal prisoners are losing more and more often. In 2000, the Federal Bureau of Prisons granted grievances in 7% of cases. But according to our analysis, prisoners succeed in less than 2% of cases now. Joseph Shapiro, NPR News.
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5: 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I'm Andrew DeZingel. 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
6: On today's date, June 17, 2002, I come across a snapping turtle laying her eggs today. June is the month when the turtles come up and lay their eggs, both the snapping turtle and the painted turtle. Typically, it begins the first of the month and can run through early July. It seldom runs later than that because it takes about 80 days for those eggs to mature and develop. The snapping turtle can lay 50 to 60 eggs. The female painted turtle might lay 10 to 12 eggs. The snapping turtle simply can hold more eggs. Once the eggs are in the ground, it's just a matter of keeping the predators away. There's a host of animals that would love to have a nice turtle egg omelet. But if the turtles survive the gauntlet of skunks and raccoons, they will emerge in August or September and march off toward the nearest body of water where one would hope their travails were behind them. Such is not the case. There are plenty of dangers that lie in wait, but they are long-lived animals, and only a few need to make it to ensure the survival of the species.

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6: 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Concert is outdoors, so bring your own seating, water, and bug spray. 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The Namath Arts Center in Park Rapids hosts an artist reception for 2 exhibits Saturday, June 27th from 4 to 6. Both exhibits are on display now through July 19th. Rosemary Holiday Hall's exhibit explores the dynamic relationships between nature and the built environment. John Fleischer's exhibit features multimedia sculpture. Now back to Morning Edition.
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0: It's Morning Edition from NPR News. I'm Amy Martinez.
8: And I'm Leila Fadel. Fox Corporation is going all in on streaming. It says it will buy Roku in a deal worth more than $22 billion, according to Fox and Roku. The combined media company would be the third largest in TV viewership. Matt Bellany is covering this. He's a founding partner of the news site Puck and writes its What I'm Hearing newsletter. Good morning and welcome to the program.
9: Thank you. Good morning.
8: So what makes Roku attractive to Fox?
9: Well, it's the gatekeeper for about 100 million households. It is the first screen that people go to when they want to stream content on the internet. And that is an incredibly powerful platform, especially for a company like Fox, which is, for the most part, a linear TV company. They have Fox News, they have Fox Broadcasting with the sports rights, but now this instantly makes them a player in the streaming wars.
8: Now, there have been a lot of acquisitions and mergers in the streaming industry in the past few years. How has the consolidation affected streaming customers?
9: Well, that's a good question, because right now we're seeing this is a pretty big consolidation, but the shift has been mostly from subscription and no ads on these services to increasingly we're seeing ad-driven options. People have shown that they don't mind taking advertising as long as the price for their streaming service will come down. And that's where all of these services are going. And frankly, this is why Fox was so interested in Roku, because Roku is an incredibly powerful advertising platform. And that's where the growth is for these streaming services and frankly, what customers want.
8: Do you expect to see things get more expensive?
9: I honestly think that it will become a kind of K-shaped economy in streaming, where people will pay a lot more for the privilege of not seeing ads on services like Amazon Prime Video and Netflix and Disney. And then they will have these ad-driven products, which will likely get cheaper because the ad load on those services will get greater. So the monetization will be there, and people will have the option to get their content for less money if they're willing to take more and more ads.
8: Roku has a streaming service, but it also has smart TVs and devices that play other streaming services. Will this deal affect other big streamers?
9: They're saying no. They're saying that this is the benefit of this is that Roku will remain the Switzerland of streaming, where it will host other services. You can get them through Roku, and the promotion platform of the Roku interface will be available to others as well. We'll see how Fox manages that, because obviously there's a benefit in owning, and you can promote all the Fox content and NFL and World Cup right now, mm-hmm. while also having it available to others. But, you know, primarily putting it in front of, you know, for your customers.
8: Really quickly, I mean, the Murdoch family owns Fox, so I want to talk about actual content here. Are they likely to push more conservative mm-hmm. content toward Roku's customers?
9: That is a fascinating question. We will see, because obviously this gives Fox a huge promotional platform, which they could use to put their, you know, their conservative Fox News into a lot more people. And I think we'll see some of that. But the Murdoch family has been pretty disciplined in the past about separating their conservative news outlets from the more entertainment general-oriented stuff.
8: Okay, Matt Bellany of Puck, thank you for your time.
9: Thank you.
8: This is NPR News. It's Morning Edition from NPR News. I'm Leila Fadel.
10: As KAXE celebrates 50 years, we are looking back at the music from the year of our founding. This week's pick of 76 is Blondie's self-titled debut album. Blondie started as a club band, performing regularly at CBGB's and Max's Kansas City, both iconic clubs in New York City. They took this energy to their album with pounding drums, flashing keyboards, and guitars. Ken Tucker of Rolling Stone magazine described lead singer Debbie Harry as the possessor of a bombshell zombie's voice, while The Sun and Man Overboard set the stage for what's to come from Blondie.

0: Americans. They know exactly what they want. Preserve this program. Don't cut benefits. Pay for it however you need to. But this is my program. And that's, I mean, 80% of Republicans would agree with that statement. So I think it's truly an area in which this partisan political divide, it just doesn't exist for most people, because everyone knows someone who's benefited from Social Security, and everyone knows that they are going to need Social Security to some extent when they retire. It's still more than half of income for more than half of retirees.
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2: 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Kotaska Community Action hosts a Juneteenth Freedom Walk Thursday, June 18th, beginning at 10 a.m. at Old Central School in Grand Rapids. 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Register by email to alicem@kutaska.org. Third Coast Chamber Collective presents a workshop on storytelling through music Thursday, June 18th from 10 to noon at the Edge Center for the Arts in Big Fork. 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Brainerd Community Theater presents Aladdin Jr. now through June 20th at the Chalberg Theater on the campus of Central Lakes College. 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There'll be a send-off for two Bemidji Special Olympians as they head to the USA Games to compete in bowling. Join them Thursday, June 18th with a program at Lucky Dogs at 11:30, followed by a gathering at the Paul and Babe statues at 12:30. And Happy Dancing Turtle in Pine River invites the public to their garden Thursday, June 18th between 1 and 4 p.m. See demonstrations of growing techniques and soil health practices. Their garden team will be on hand for questions. 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
3: Live from NPR News in Washington, I'm Korva Coleman. The three-day G7 summit is coming to an end in the French Alps. President Trump is planning to hold a news conference. NPR's Franco Ordonez reports he's expected to field questions about his agreement to end the war in Iran.
4: Reactions to the deal have been mixed, as President Trump has yet to release specific details. Catherine Thompson worked on Middle East policy in Trump's Defense Department and is now at the Cato Institute, a libertarian think tank. She says getting to a place where the fighting stops is significant, but that the really hard part is what comes next.
5: The next 60 days is really where, like, the money of this deal is either made or not made, right?
4: And that's because the thorniest issues are still on the table. What happens to the nuclear material that Iran still has? And what is the U.S. prepared to do regarding sanctions relief? Franco Ordonez, NPR News, Evian, France.
3: There were primaries and runoff elections yesterday in Georgia. Healthcare executive Rick Jackson has defeated Lieutenant Governor Burt Jones for the Republican gubernatorial nomination. From member station WABE in Atlanta, Marlon Hyde reports.
6: A crowd of over 100 supporters cheered as billionaire Rick Jackson began his acceptance speech.
7: Georgia cannot afford to get this wrong. We face Keisha Lance Bottoms, the former mayor of Atlanta. She would be an absolute disaster for Georgia.
6: In a statement, Democratic nominee Bottoms says Rick Jackson is focused on enriching himself, and Georgians deserve a governor who will fight for them when President Donald Trump's reckless policies hurt the state. For NPR News, I'm Marlon Hyde in Atlanta.
3: In Oklahoma's gubernatorial contest, Democratic State Representative Cindy Munson won her primary. There will be a runoff for the Republicans between former state lawmaker Mike Mazie and Oklahoma Attorney General Gentner Drummond. The World Health Organization says there are nearly 840 confirmed cases of Ebola in Democratic Republic of the Congo and nearly 200 confirmed deaths. Emmett Livingstone reports this gold mining town in DRC has seen many cases.
8: I'm in a gold mine in Mongwalu. It's in a valley surrounded by steep green hills. You can hear the sound of a generator, and that's pushing sand down a sluice. Workers then look through that sluice to try and find bits of gold. There are, I'd say, maybe 20, 30 pits here. Dozens and dozens and dozens of people are working, despite the Ebola outbreak that is raging in this small town. The workers that we've talked to are from everywhere across eastern Congo. People travel far and wide in search of economic opportunity. It gives you a hint as to how the disease spread from Mongwalu over such a large region. These people are highly mobile and will go wherever they can in order to make a living.
3: Emmett Livingstone reporting from the DRC. You're listening to NPR. The Pentagon says the U.S. military has struck an alleged drug boat in the eastern Pacific. One alleged drug smuggler was killed. Two other people survived. The Trump administration does not provide evidence of alleged drug trafficking. The Motoring Club AAA says the average national cost for a gallon of regular gas is $4.03. That's more than a buck higher than before the war with Iran started. The war has also increased the cost of motor oil. NPR's Camilla Domonoske explains ending the war won't solve that supply crunch.
9: The base oil that goes into synthetic motor oils is manufactured from crude oil and natural gas through sophisticated processes at highly specialized plants. The biggest such facility in the world, in Qatar, was damaged early in the war, and restoring full production is expected to take over a year. The U.S. was its biggest customer. That's pushing up prices. And it comes after tariffs had already made car maintenance more expensive. Nathan Matheson is a mechanic in Poolsville, Maryland.
10: We see about a 25-30% reduction in our profit margins because of the increased costs.
9: He says he's been absorbing higher motor oil costs for now. Camila Domonoske, NPR News.
3: Yesterday's World Cup action proved to be thrilling. Argentina defeated Algeria 3-0. Star Lionel Messi got the hat trick, scoring all of his country's goals. He's now tied the record for the most career goals at the Men's World Cup. Messi is also returning from injury. He wiped away tears as he opened the scoring for Argentina. I'm Corva Coleman, NPR News.
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3: And you can hear All Things Considered later today at 4 o'clock with your local host, Jennifer Barr. You're tuned in to the Wednesday Morning Show. My name is Andrew DeZingle, and it is a dreary day outside, and it looks like it's probably going to stay that way for most of the day, with showers likely and possible thunderstorms, cloudy with highs 61 to 65 degrees, southeast winds 5 to 10 miles per hour, gusts could get up to 20 miles per hour today. Tonight, chance of showers and thunderstorms, cloudy with lows in the upper 40s, north winds 5 to 10 miles per hour. Tomorrow, though, partly sunny with highs in the mid to upper 60s, northwest winds 5 to 10 miles per hour, overnight lows in the mid to upper 40s. And Friday, showers likely with possible thunderstorms, partly sunny, highs in the upper 60s, low 70s, northwest winds 5 to 10 miles per hour. 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For more information, email comments at kaxe.org or call 218-326-1234 during business hours. Regular meetings of our Board of Directors are held the fourth Monday of the month. The Board's meeting schedule is available at kaxe.org. And we have quite the morning show planned for you today. We have an Area Voices that will be going on around 7:10 this morning, a little earlier, with artist John Fleischer, who talks about finding the surprise in his artwork. And then later in the show, we're going to be talking to two drum majors for the Bemidji High School Meet the Band event. That'll be going on next week. And then around 8:10, we're going to be talking with a couple people about the send-off event that will be going on tomorrow here in Bemidji for two Bemidjians. That'll be going to the USA Special Olympics, and there's going to be a send-off for them tomorrow. And then around 8:40, we're going to be talking with Sean Hill about the Northwestern Writers Conference that's happening next week on BSU campus. And specifically, we're going to be talking about the evening reading series that happens throughout the week. And so, yeah, we've got quite a bit coming up for you this morning. Now it's time for National Native News.
4: This is National Native News. I'm Jill Freitas. Residents of Anaktuvik Pass can now use four-wheelers for subsistence hunting in the gates of the Arctic National Park and Preserve. As the Alaska Desk's Aliona Niden reports, it's a change residents have sought for decades.
5: Mark John Morey has been hunting caribou around Anaktuvik Pass since he was a child. But in the summer and fall, most of the land around the village has been off-limits to hunters like him. That's because residents were not allowed to use four-wheelers in the majority of the gates of the Arctic National Park and Preserve. And that's the only way to access the roadless preserve surrounding the village. But last month, the U.S. Department of the Interior announced it would restore off-road vehicle access to the park. Morey says he's excited.
6: This is life-changing. I only wish my grandparents were here. Now that we're able to access the lands, we can relearn what our ancestors taught us about certain areas that always have caribou year-round.
5: The Trump administration has been working to expand access to hunters on off-road vehicles in protected federal lands across the country. However, a National Park Service spokesman for the Alaska region said this action is specific to subsistence hunting in the gates and does not apply to sports hunters. And it comes after decades of back and forth on the issue. Before Anaktuvik Pass became a permanent settlement about 80 years ago, the Nunimut people were semi-nomadic and moved throughout the Brooks Range. Morey says they were searching for their main food source, caribou.
6: We heard many stories from our elders about hunting grounds that we weren't able to access, which they remember before we even formed a community of Anaktuvik Pass.
5: The federal government established the gates of the Arctic around Anaktuvik Pass when it passed the Alaska National Interest Lands Conservation Act. And residents were still given the right to subsistence hunt using snow machines and motorboats, among other traditional transportation methods. But the rule didn't mention ATVs. And 40 years ago, the new park guidance interpreted the law to ban hunts on ATVs because they were not used traditionally. Lillian Stone is the city mayor of Inaktuvik Pass. She says the ban created invisible boundaries for residents relying on hunting for survival.
7: It was like we were prisoners in our own land for 40 years, where before that it was we could hunt anywhere, we could travel anywhere.
5: Local native corporations exchanged lands with the Park Service in the late 90s, which made additional areas within the park available for subsistence ATV hunts. Still, residents could only access about 1% of the gates of the Arctic. Stone says residents and local leaders have been advocating for ATV access to the park for subsistence for decades, but with no progress.
7: We felt like it wasn't getting anywhere and we weren't getting the answers that were needed.
5: Last year, local leadership traveled to Washington, D.C. and asked the Interior Department to restore ATV access to the park. This May, the department announced the decision to do that. Interior Secretary Doug Burgum wrote in a social media post that, quote, "No one knows or cares for this land more than the people who live here," end quote. A department spokeswoman said in an email the old ban was inconsistent with supporting subsistence. She said the Park Service will consult local communities within 6 months to establish the new rule. Kristen Mori is an Inaktuvik Pass hunter and a mother of two. She says the announcement means a lot for her and her children.
8: I have no words of what of what just happened because it just makes me really emotional, and I'm excited to be out there and to no longer have to worry about when we have to stop, because I'm out there year-round as well.
5: The Park Service said local hunters should contact the gates of the Arctic for current information on using ATVs while the regulatory process is underway. In Anchorage, I am Alena Knighton.
9: And I'm Jill Freitas.
3: 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Coming up in just a bit, we're going to hear more from Morning Edition here on the Wednesday Morning Show. And I am your host this morning, Andrew DeZingle, and I'm just enjoying a nice cup of coffee. And for anyone who's known me in the last 5 years, they'd be surprised that I didn't start drinking coffee until I was like maybe 26 years old. It was just something that never appealed to me. I would try it a couple times. I remember in college, and I thought it didn't taste that good because I didn't know how much sugar or cream to add to those types of things. And like looking back on it now, I don't know if just sugar and coffee would do it for me even now. But now I just drink just plain coffee, black coffee. And, you know, I haven't looked back since. And it's been a wonderful ride. And you never know when some new thing's going to step into your life like that and completely change you, perhaps for the better. There's no way of knowing. 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And if you have been enjoying the World Cup that's been going on this past, well, I guess, yeah, last Thursday it started, so almost a week tomorrow, then you'll want to tune in to the Friday morning show where guests like DJ Dang and Chris Walker come on to talk about soccer or football and give us updates on what's going on in the World Cup. I know the USA plays again this Friday at 2 o'clock, I believe, and I hope DJ Dang is listening because I think he'd be impressed that I knew that. But speaking of events going on, KXE, KBXE, Bridget's Pub, and Kagan Cork host the Beltrami Block Party in downtown Bemidji Saturday, June 27th. 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
11: 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StoryCorps. 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Many people cry. Sometimes I cry. Now, StoryCorps and Morning Edition are teaming up to create another collection of interviews for America's 250th birthday. 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
12: So we are, for the 250th birthday of America, creating a portal, a site, where two Morning Edition listeners can have a conversation about their lives for 40 minutes, and it goes to the Library of Congress. So we're trying to create a time capsule of who we are as Americans on the occasion of the 250th birthday of America.
11: So this is not talking to a loved one. This is talking to a stranger.
12: Yeah. And, you know, it might seem kind of scary, but as you know, talking to strangers is incredibly fun.
11: It's a thing that I love to do. I will knock on doors and talk to random voters in politically interesting areas. And yet I know some people would never want to do it at all.
12: Well, you got to try. And that's what StoryCorps is all about. And hopefully that's what's going to happen for the 250th for this project we're calling Connect 250, that Morning Edition listeners will get to talk to a stranger, talk about their lives, and have that become part of American history at the Library of Congress.
11: What pointers do you give for interviewing someone you've never met before?
12: You know, it's pretty easy. You just ask that question you've always wanted to ask. You know, the microphone gives you the license to ask things that you may not never have asked before and may never have said before. So it's a chance to get to know someone very intensely, very quickly. And as I said, it is very, very fun.
11: I think there's a format here, right? Each of you will write a few facts about yourself and then the other person will read them. So they'll have something to go on.
12: That's exactly right. So you go through a process where you sign up, sign in, and you write a little bio of yourself. And that bio gets shared with your partner, and it's off to the races.
11: Any facts can get the conversation going. Like, you find out that they're from Toledo. What'd you do in Toledo? Why was your family in Toledo? How long have you been wherever you're living now? Anything to get you going.
12: Exactly. And we also supply the best StoryCorps questions. Where did you grow up? Who is kindest to you in your life? How do you want to be remembered? Those sorts of questions. And just like you cry at the broadcasts, people tend to cry in these interviews, even if it's with a stranger.
11: Is there something about this moment in history, 2026, that makes you feel it's important for people who've never met to have a conversation?
12: You know, I think these kind of conversations are important anytime. It could be 2026, it could be 2036, it could be 2016. The point is human connection. And, you know, in many ways, for many reasons, we talk less and less to one another, and anything that opens the door for us to meaningfully connect with another human being is a good thing at any time, at any point. But we are at a moment, you know, certainly in our country, and you can look at the statistics, where there's a lot of fear of others. And it is one of those moments where I think it's important for us to open up our ears and open up our hearts and get to know someone who's different. And there's nothing to be scared of. This is what it means to be alive.
11: Dave Isay is the founder of StoryCorps. Thanks so much.
12: Thank you, Steve.
11: And you can sign up for a conversation at connect250.org.
13: Picture this, a line of more than 20 school buses rolling down the expressway. Inside, not students, but rowdy Scottish soccer fans. That was the scene in New England over the weekend when more than 1,000 Scots crowded into a fleet of yellow buses to see their team take on Haiti at a World Cup contest just outside Boston. Riding along was reporter Jeremy Siegel of member station GBH.
14: It's about 1 in the afternoon, 8 hours before kickoff, when a sea of Scots flood the streets of downtown Providence, Rhode Island, ready to board their school buses. Annie McKay downs a beer.
15: I have never been in anything like this.
14: McKay is 87 years old and a lifelong member of the Tartan Army, the chosen name of Scotland's traveling fan base. They're staying in Providence instead of Boston to save on hotel prices. Sam Dunnigan tells me people across Scotland have blown their life savings and taken out loans and second mortgages to travel to the event.
16: We have no money left. The coffers are empty. The coffers are empty, all right?
14: To cut down on costs, one fan suggested renting yellow school buses instead of paying the high price for public transport. Yellow buses are an American novelty, unfamiliar to most Scots, and they were shocked to find out it was a realistic option.
16: We spoke to a few bus companies and the prices were incredible.
14: That's Scott Gillen, one of the organizers. After doing the math, they found the total cost for the ride, $38 per head, and that includes onboard libations.
16: So we've now got about $16,000 of beer.
14: Gillen also says a portion of the money they saved on the school buses will go to local charities, including $10,000 for Providence's Hasbro Children's Hospital. The Tartan Army boards the buses in true Scottish style, led by a bagpipe band. A long line of bright yellow buses, all sourced from local schools, meet them outside the State House. Driver Paula McFadden jumped at the assignment when the Scots contacted her district.
17: How does it feel to be driving this bus?
18: Oh, it's very exciting. They're going to be a lot of fun to drive.
14: On board, it is a raucous ride.
19: Back in the bus, get inside! Get a bag inside! Get your
14: heat in. The beers flow, the chants are constant, flags wave out the windows as we drive up Interstate 95. Midway to Gillette Stadium in Foxborough, temporarily renamed Boston Stadium for the event, I'm handed a tall boy of beer and taught how to say cheers the Scottish way, Slangevar. Somehow, we arrive at the stadium in one piece. Empty cans are everywhere. The Scots are elated as they exit their yellow chariots and march on to their seats, not knowing that by the end of the night, they'll have witnessed their country's first win at the World Cup in more than three decades. For NPR News, I'm Jeremy Siegel in Foxborough, Massachusetts.

0: 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I'm Leila Fadel.
1: I'm Ian Martinez.
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3: I got to say, it's been very nice going on social media lately and seeing a lot of videos of people from other countries coming here for the World Cup and interacting with the locals and really bonding over things. Like, I recently saw a video where a British guy and his wife come in to a New York sandwich shop, and the owner just really takes to them and has the guy come behind the counter to, like, look at how the sandwiches are made. That stuff just warms the heart. You're tuned in to the Wednesday Morning Show. My name is Andrew DeZingle, and coming up at top of the hour, it's going to be the end. One of the benefits of being a radio host is you get to pick music that people get to listen to. And I woke up immediately with this song stuck in my head today. I don't know if it's the rainy weather, but it's such a lovely song, and I think it fits with the weather pretty well. So I'm going to share it with you. Maybe it'll be stuck in your head for the rest of the day. But you know what? That's not a bad thing. That can be a good thing. But I'll let you decide. This is the song Crying, Laughing, Loving, Lying by Lobby Siffre.

0: And that was Crying, Laughing, Loving, Lying by Lobby Siffre. I first heard that song on the Holdovers movie, and it was a delightful time, and I've been stuck with it ever since. You're tuned in to the Wednesday Morning Show. My name is Andrew DeZingle, and I'm joined now by Heidi Holton.
1: Good morning.
0: Good morning. How are you doing on this dreary day?
1: It is a little dreary out there.
0: You know what? I don't mind it. Sun's not in my eyes today.
1: Yeah. We were talking yesterday at our house about it being a cooler summer. I mean, we had a couple of big hot heat blasts.
0: But I would take earlier. A cool summer over a cruel summer.
1: Yeah, well, yeah, that. But I actually like a summer like this. I'm not a sunny, beachy sort of a person. I mean, I enjoy summer. I mean, I don't know. I feel a little guilty saying that. Because if you live here, you know, you feel like you wait all year for some decent weather. But I've learned to like winter a little bit more. But anyway, yes, we need the rain. Things are way too dry. We're still in a drought situation. The Holdovers.
0: Yes.
1: Oh, I need to see that movie again.
0: Yeah, I'm hoping to watch it around Christmas time again this year.
1: Yeah.
0: It is a Christmas movie.
1: Yeah, I heard the woman who stars in it, she won the Academy Award?
0: Yeah.
1: Or supporting actress, or was it?
0: Yeah, best supporting actress.
1: I saw her in a podcast, and that's reminded me, like, I need to see this movie again. She's fantastic. She's, yeah. Anyway.
0: The boy in it, Dominic Sessa, he's going to play Anthony Bourdain in a movie.
1: Oh.
0: About the younger days of Anthony Bourdain.
1: Sure. Is it, like, based on his Kitchen Confidential?
0: Maybe. I don't know.
1: Okay.
0: I really don't know a lot about Anthony Bourdain's, like, writing career. I know he co-wrote some comic books.
1: Oh, well, I did read Kitchen Confidential, his first book, and it was about it's a hard one to take if you like going to restaurants, because the gritty behind-the-scenes world of cooking, and also his addictions and kind of life on the edge and what restaurant life is like. But he was a great writer.
0: And famously, it was sort of adapted into a TV show called Burnt, starring future Academy Award nominee Bradley Cooper.
1: I think it was a movie, wasn't it? Not a TV show.
0: I saw it. Oh, man. Well, Bradley Cooper also did a cooking TV show.
1: Yeah. I think it was a movie. I saw that movie. It's all right. I mean, I like a movie in that setting, but I don't know.
0: Okay, so Bradley Cooper starred in the 2005 Fox sitcom Kitchen Confidential.
1: Oh, okay.
0: They tried to adapt it, I guess.
1: But Burnt
0: was
1: the
0: movie. Okay. All I can do is apologize.
1: You don't need to apologize. You knew it. It's just a slight difference.
0: As the pop culture expert on my trivia team, this is nothing short of embarrassing.
1: Hey, let's talk about that. You get a chance to spend some time with the mom.

0: of pop culture very soon.
1: Absolutely. Yeah. We are reuniting the movie brain trust of KAXE, where me, Heather Johnson, and Julie Crabb are going to be talking about movies that came out in 1976, and I'm so excited to talk about it. There's a lot of good movies that came out that year.
0: So have you guys been trying to see them, or?
1: I've been rewatching a few, and then I saw ones that had been on my blind spot, like Bad News Bears, I had never seen before until a couple weeks ago.
0: Yeah.
1: You know, outside of like clips on TNT type thing.
0: Right, right. Well, Bad News Bears was a big, I don't know when I would have seen it, but it was certainly a part of my growing up, the kind of the zeitgeist of that show and the idea behind it. And because I was a little kid when it came out, and I didn't go to it in the theater, I don't think, but who knows?
1: It's interesting seeing like Jackie Earle Haley as a boy, because I've only known him as an adult. Mm-hmm. I was never familiar with his.
0: And I don't know him either way. I don't remember.
1: Jackie Earle Haley?
0: Yeah.
1: The bad boy of the Bad News Bears?
0: Well, I don't remember like the actors' names, because I would have been a kid, you know, so when I saw it. But what does he do? What is he in now that I would know him from?
1: Oof. I can't remember the last thing. He was in the Watchmen movie. Did you see that? He played Rorschach. How about he was the new Freddy Krueger when they rebooted it?
0: I did. No, I didn't have to surprise you. No, I did not see the new Freddy Krueger. And I mean, it's just not my deal.
1: I mean, 2010, so it's already 16 years old.
0: Yes. You know me well enough. That's probably not my forte.
1: But. I can't think of what else he's been in lately. I know he's in the Green Hornet, I think.
0: Okay. Okay. Let's go back to the holdovers. It's early morning. I'm trying to wake up. The main actor in it.
1: Paul Giamatti.
0: Oh, love Paul Giamatti.
1: And then he went to, was it In-N-Out Burger after he won a Golden Globe?
0: Yeah. What a guy.
1: What a relatable guy.
0: I know. Has he been?
1: Oh, I don't know what he's been in lately. Yeah. I can't think of anything that he's done since the holdovers, but I'm sure he has. He's been a working actor.
0: Yeah. He's so got long. An interesting family life, too. His father was the baseball commissioner.
1: Oh, I didn't know that.
0: And also a professor, and yeah, like just interesting.
1: Great, he's a nepo baby.
0: Well, if you're in the sports world, I guess. But there you go.
1: But speaking of things going on today, it's time to check out the national calendar. I'm going to get your live reaction, Heidi, to what we're supposed to be celebrating today. And I don't know if you noticed this, but during the summer days, it seems to be a lot more food related. National days.
0: Yeah.
1: But we'll start with the only non-food one we got. It's National Mascot Day. Do you like mascots? You know, the ones that wear costumes at like games and stuff.
0: Well,
1: perhaps you're a fan of the Hornet from Georgia Tech.
0: No, not of that. But I'm trying to think what its name is. There's a mascot for the Minnesota Lynx, and I got to go to the home opener.
1: Oh.
0: And there's a thing when you go to something live that you're just like a different person. You sing along and to the songs you wouldn't normally do. And then like when, what is the Lynx's name, the mascot? Anyway, it's like very exciting if you're anywhere near the mascot at that. And then, you know, I don't know if you know, but the Minnesota Lynx have a tradition. If they win the game, they dance. They do the electric slide.
1: Oh.
0: And so you wait
1: how
0: for that.
1: How do you do that in the stands, though?
0: No, the Lynx team does. They go down on the floor, and the mascot goes down and does it, too. And it's, for some reason, hilarious to see. It starts with a T, maybe.
1: No, it's Prowl.
0: Oh, Prowl. Yeah. It is exciting to see Prowl do the electric slide when they win a game, which they did the other night, and it was fantastic. But anyway, that'd be about the only mascot, you know? What was the mascot of your school growing up?
1: Well, we were the Storm, but we never had like a person in a costume mascot, which was disappointing because I would have done it if we would have had one. Like if I was a lightning bolt.
0: Yeah. Oh, yeah. I could see
1: just
0: you doing that.
1: Or a tornado and I just spin around on the floor, you know? That would have been fun.
0: I could see you taking on those leadership roles like the kids that are coming in later, right? The drum majors. That was a big deal when I was in school. Who was the drum major this year for marching band?
1: Oh, really?
0: Who was going to run it? Yeah.
1: Yeah. Our school never had a marching band.
0: Oh, so sorry.
1: It's National Cherry Tart Day.
0: I don't care.
1: You don't like cherry tarts?
0: No.
1: At all?
0: I'm... I mean, if you made one and offered it to me, I would eat it.
1: Okay.
0: I don't think I would ever order it or make it myself, but.
1: Okay, what about this one? National Apple Strudel Day.
0: Not so much.
1: Not a big fan of the summer desserts.
0: Mm-mm.
1: All right.
0: Well, oh, what about doubling up, too. Anyway, sorry.
1: It's also National Root Beer Day.
0: Oh, I like root beer a lot.
1: Do you have a favorite kind of root beer?
0: A&W, because I worked at A&W for a day and a half.
1: Oh, wow.
0: Yeah, so it was exciting. I also went to a restaurant last night that where they have really good diet root beer. That's basically why I go there to eat.
1: Oh.
0: So it's funny you say that. But yeah, A&W is a huge deal when I was growing up to go through the, where you put the, you drive up in your car and they come out and put the tray on your car window. And then there was like a whole thing when it came out in cans when I was a kid, A&W, that you're supposed to hold the can like it was a mug as you drank it. That was the like big selling point on that one. So yeah. Do you like root beer?
1: I love root beer. I'm more of a Barks guy.
0: Oh, okay.
1: I used to get a breakfast meal where it'd be French toast, bacon, and a Barks root beer, and it was so tasty.
0: Yeah, isn't it nice when you get that flavor combos that you love?
1: Mm-hmm. And then finally, it's National Eat Your Vegetables Day. Always a good idea.
0: Yeah, I'm behind that.
1: Do you have a favorite vegetable?
0: That's a good...
1: I'll go with mine first. Kay. Carrots. Carrots is number one. Okay. I love a good carrot.
0: I mean, I love stuff like beets and Brussels sprouts, but I love carrots. I also love the much maligned celery. I love a good piece of celery.
1: I don't mind celery. I'll eat it if it's on the table.
0: Okay.
1: Do you ever do the ants on the log?
0: I'm not a big raisin fan, but I do peanut butter and a celery.
1: Okay.
0: I like that a lot. Or cream cheese.
1: Mm-hmm.
0: What is ants on a log? Is it?
1: It's peanut butter and then raisins.
0: Okay.
1: The raisins represent the ants.
0: I don't know why. I've never been quite a raisin fan.
1: What about raisin bran?
0: Yeah, I'm okay with that. That sounds good.
1: Okay.
0: I mean, I don't mean to act like I haven't had it. I've had it. I want to go back to apple strudel. So one time I was on a trip and we were in Salzburg. And we were on Sound of Music. We were only there for like a day and a half. We took the train there. And so we needed to do all of the Sound of Music things. And there was cheesy, like a bus tour where you went up to where the glass thing where Liesl had danced. And you sang along and on the bus to all the songs from the Sound of Music. Anyway, that night we went to a dinner theater where they sang. And we ate, you know, the raindrops on roses and whiskers on kittens. Mm-hmm. Crisp apple strudel is one of the ones.
1: Yep, yep.
0: That's what we ate while we heard them sing that. So I loved it then. It was very exciting.
1: Was it like when you're in a movie and they say the line or they say the title of the movie during it where you get a little bit of excitement?
0: Yes.
1: When they get to the apple strudel?
0: We had schnitzel with noodle and crisp apple strudel. That's what we had. It was very, very exciting. So... I mean, we also went to Mozart's birthplace. You know, we didn't do just the cheesy things, but it was a lot of fun.
1: I just recently rewatched Amadeus.
0: Oh.
1: Do you remember that movie?
0: Oh, yeah. Yeah. I had the soundtrack. I thought that was amazing. It was when I was I in high school, headed into college. So that felt like it was very serious studying music to have that soundtrack.
1: I can see that. They were always saying that in choir class of like, you know, if you listen to classical music, you'll do better in school. They're always pushing that agenda on us.
0: Classical music. There you go. Well, yeah, we'd love to hear from you this morning. Text 218-326-1234.
1: Should Heidi get back into the National Cherry Tart?
0: No, I should not. 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
0: Rain all the way over on Highway 2. We could see some possible thunderstorms. Cloudy skies, highs 60 to 65. Southeast winds 5 to 10. Gusts could be up to 20. Chance of showers and thunderstorms continues tonight. Cloudy with lows in the upper 40s.
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2: For KAXE News, I'm Larissa Donovan with the Up North Report. The U.S. Department of Justice is charging 15 Minnesotans with, quote, conspiracy to impede or injure federal officers and related charges pertaining to the efforts to violently oppose immigration law enforcement during Operation Metro Surge. The Minnesota Reformer reports the charges were announced in an 11 a.m. Tuesday press conference by Daniel Rosen, the U.S. Attorney for the District of Minnesota, and Michael McCarthy, the Special Agent in Charge of Homeland Security Investigations. The charges describe a range of tactics allegedly used by the defendants, such as, quote, stalking federal agents and using blocks of ice to slow their convoys. The prosecutor showed photos of protesters blocking streets and creating barricades near the Whipple Federal Building. No comment was made on how many federal agents were injured because of the actions described in the charges. The Associated Press reports 12 defendants were arrested Tuesday, two remain at large, and one was already in custody. The charges come months after Operation Metro Surge brought thousands of agents to the Twin Cities, which set off mass protests and the fatal shootings of two U.S. citizens. Activity from Immigration and Customs Enforcement continues in north central Minnesota. The Park Rapids Enterprise reports one of the co-founders of Vallarta's Mexican Grill, Sergio Barajas, was detained by federal authorities Monday morning while he was at Anytime Fitness. An eyewitness told the Enterprise that the situation, which involved agents in five vehicles in the parking lot, was peaceful. Barajas opened Vallarta's in downtown Park Rapids in 2012 with Pedro Unzueta. Both men are from Mexico. The Park Rapids activity follows reported detainments in Bemidji late last week, where work crews were reportedly detained from various storm-impacted job sites. Repeated inquiries for confirmation from ICE have not yet been returned. A Minnesota nonprofit is offering a $25,000 reward for information on a Wadena cold case. Carla Beth Anderson, a 23-year-old woman described as a vulnerable adult, was last seen returning to her Wadena apartment around 8 p.m. November 13, 1987, after an evening with her mother and stepfather. After she didn't report to work the next day or answer multiple phone calls, Wadena police officers responded to her apartment. They found no signs of a break-in, no indications of a struggle, with the apartment door still locked and her purse inside. The only things missing were Anderson's apartment keys and her Hardee's jacket. The nonprofit Spotlight on Crime announced the reward in a Monday press conference in Wadena. A person coming forward with information that leads to the whereabouts of Anderson and the identity of those responsible for her nearly 40-year disappearance could receive up to $25,000. In a news release, Wadena investigators, quote, do not believe that Carla would have chosen to disappear and are unaware of a motive for someone to harm her, and that no witnesses to aid the investigation have yet been found. Nearly a year after a devastating derecho storm caused widespread damage in the city of Bemidji and surrounding areas, one local leader was recently recognized for his short-term and long-term efforts along the long road to recovery. Leaders Link, a leadership nonprofit founded by former CNN correspondent Kathleen Koch, announced earlier this year that Bemidji Mayor George Prince was the winner of this year's Tommy Longo Leadership Award for his disaster response. Prince was nominated for the competitive national award by the League of Minnesota Cities. Executive Director Luke Fisher described the league's decision to nominate Prince, who serves on its board of directors and is a trustee for its insurance trust board.
3: You remained visible, accessible, and engaged as the recovery efforts unfolded, and he communicated openly with residents to ensure that people had some sense that things were going to be okay, even though they were dealing with the worst.
2: During his acceptance speech Monday evening in the council's chambers, Prince said while he was honored to accept it, the recognition belongs to more than one person.
4: In the weeks that followed the storm, I saw a community come together in a way I had never seen before. Each person and organization doing their part.
2: Beltrami County Emergency Management Director Chris Muller, Bemidji Fire Chief Justin Sherwood, United Way Executive Director Danae Alamano were just some of those who made remarks Monday on the various elements of storm response that continues today. That's it for the Up North Report. From the KAXE News Desk, I'm Larissa Donovan, telling the stories of Northern Minnesota through local news.
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1: Yes.
2: Oh, okay.
1: So,
2: yeah, because that's the thing, is to be able to sleep when it's hot like that.
1: Yeah. And that is Heidi Holton. I'm Andrew Zingel. 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

0: My name is Andrew DeZingle, and I'm the producer of Area Voices. Today, I'm joined by artist John Fleischer, who works in drawing, sculpture, sound, and performance. And he has an exhibit at the Namath Arts Center now until July 18th, with an artist reception on June 27th. The exhibit features a lot of his sculpture work, and we get into that later in the interview. But first, I wanted to hear if he remembers the first time he got interested in art.
1: That's been an evolving experience, but it happened first around drawing, like most children. I have a very early sense memory of standing at an end table next to a sofa, and the end table surface is maybe chest level, and I can feel in that memory the sense of having to use the table to balance myself, that I was standing but not comfortable standing. And I can feel myself reaching up over the table, making marks on paper on the end table. And that's one of my very first memories of existence that I can get back to. And kindergarten, first grade, I was drawing a lot. And I remember being very interested in drawing situations where, as the viewer, we're looking at a structure or a vehicle, and we're looking through windows and seeing something inside another space. So especially cars, I was really interested in cars. My father was a race car driver. He built and made race cars, still does. But so I was really interested in cars. And I remember drawing a lot of vehicles with scenes happening inside the vehicle in the kindergarten, first grade time period.
0: You do drawing, but you also do sculpture. So I'm curious, when did you get into the sculpture side of art?
1: Drawing eventually evolved into painting. And in my teens, 20s, and probably till I was about 30, I was pretty focused on painting. And then that kind of reached a crisis point for me where I just really didn't know how to continue. I was tired of figuring out the subject matter question. And I noticed myself doing the same thing a lot. I kept returning to the same motifs. And I noticed in myself an impulse to fold towels. And I was in this new situation in my life where I had entered a domestic situation that was other than the one that I grew up in. I was living with this other family, doing some work for them. And I became deeply enmeshed in their domestic routines. And one of the things that stood out to me was the way that they folded towels.

0: was different than the way our family had always folded towels. And it held my attention. And I was also just sort of interested in the fact that it interested me. Like, why am I so interested in this? And so I acquired 7 matching towels. And in my painting studio, I set up a table. And at the beginning of each painting session, I would unfold the towels. They were all folded on this table, and I would unfold them. And then at the end of the session, I would fold them back up. And sometimes I would do that even when I wasn't going to dig into a painting session. I would just fold and unfold these towels. And part of it at that point was just allowing myself to explore an impulse that I didn't understand. I had this urge to do this. I had really no idea what was going on. I was thinking about this idea of this form, the towel that touches the body, and the act of cleaning and caring for the body. But I didn't really know if that's what was going on. And that act, allowing myself to do that, developed into a long series of situations where I was making forms that had something to do with the body. And they were really coming out of an interest in performance at that point. They were kind of like props for me or others to interact with and actualize certain motions in the body. And eventually that became sculpture. All of that interest in performing with an object was directed into the form itself.
1: I found it interesting you mentioned that you found yourself kind of doing the going to the same place for paintings. So I'm curious, because with your sculptures, looking at pictures of them, you do have like a wide variety of styles of sculptures. So I'm curious, was that something that you were consciously doing where you didn't want to find yourself creating the same thing over? So you like did a drastic change of sculptures, or was that something that just happened to happen?
0: I realized at some point that one of the areas in an artistic practice that I got a lot of juice out of, where I felt uplifted and excited, was around the notion of surprise. And I began to organize studio processes in a way that might cultivate surprises and result in maybe the thread running through the work is the same, but the form itself might look a little different and activate the senses in a slightly different way. And that became the established pattern, where I'm kind of looking for those places within the practice where I can surprise myself. And as I'm doing that, some of them develop into fully realized forms, but others just become, you know, fodder for the dustbin. They don't seem to work out.
1: I noticed that you also use like a variety of materials for mm-hmm. your sculpture pieces. So I'm curious, do you come across like pieces and you're like, oh, that could be material for a future sculpture kind of thing? Like how do you gather these materials?
0: Yeah, that's become really important to me. It happens a variety of ways, one of which you just mentioned. I run across something and it seems kind of potent or fertile. And I don't know why, but I'll hold it for a period of time. And eventually it sort of reveals how it wants to be in the world or in the practice. Other times it's a little more directed where, so for example, I know that I'm consciously interested in materials that are used to fill cracks or to connect to things. In the show at Nemeth, the mortar plays a big role, the material that we put between cinder blocks. There's another material in the show that is crack filler for asphalt driveways, and that comes in two forms. There's a pourable crack filler that's very liquid and just comes out of the container. And then there's another one that's more like a paste that you have to use like a palette knife or something to make it fill those cracks. So sometimes I just run across something, and at other times I'm kind of searching out materials that have certain characteristics or ways of being in the world. And those ways of being inform what's happening in the sculpture.
1: you do drawing and you do sculpture and you do performance and you do sound art. How do you balance creating these? Like, do you set aside time of like, okay, today I'm going to focus on sculpture, or do you have to have like inspiration come to you to work on a specific art style?
0: Usually I have more drive than time. Like the ideas or the things that I want to be touching outweigh the actual time in my schedule. So it's a loosely structured schedule where I'm rotating through drawing, sculpture, sound. Performance has gone very much back burner. I don't think of it as a current part of what I'm doing. It feels like the past, but I've been surprised before where I've thought things in the past were the past and they emerge again.
1: So let's talk about the exhibit at the Namath Art Center. So I know you have sculpture pieces there. Do you also have drawing pieces as part of the exhibit? It's just sculpture?
0: Well, great question, in that I like to play with the idea that the sculptures in the show are rooted in drawing. Now, there are no literal drawings, marks made on paper with dry material in the show, but the sculptures that are in the show are grounded in the notion of a taut or a tense line. Every form in the show has in it a line that runs through it. And that line is pulling on the form in a way that is literally generating tension. They're sculptures, but I like to kind of play with the idea that they have some relationship to drawing as well.
1: What's your experience been like working with the Namath Art Center?
0: First and foremost, there's a ton of gratitude. It's a privilege, a ton of gratitude working with Mark and Aaron. And I've met a number of folks, very generous, encouraging, supporting folks on the board. The space itself is a huge draw. There's history in the space. The notion that it was a courtroom and everything that happened in that space in the past. One of the things that I've been most interested in is the light in the space, because it's a combination, like daylight plays a huge role in the space. The way the light moves throughout the day and comes through those large windows, it slowed me down more than expected during installation, like sort of following the way the light moved. And then the challenge of the cans overhead and daylight was a bit of a surprise as well. Being in Park Rapids has been a gift as well. I live in the Twin Cities, just outside the Twin Cities, and it's unfortunate that it's somewhat of a rare experience for me to be somewhere and not hear motors, where I don't hear an airplane or a car or a lawnmower. And in Park Rapids and outside of Park Rapids during installation, I had that experience multiple times of only hearing natural sound, which was rewarding as well.
1: I like that you pointed out that I think people maybe forget that with art, the exhibit is its own sort of artistic style of determining where things are going to go, how they're going to look. And so I'm just curious of that kind of perspective, from the artist perspective of making those decisions of how your work is displayed in an exhibit. Like, how do you prepare for that? Because I assume you bring your pieces no matter what. So it's, you kind of have to adapt to whatever the exhibit space is. Is that how it works for you?
0: I am interested in the site itself. And when the opportunity to exhibit at Namath surfaced, I was making these models in my studio that had to do with introducing a tension through a line, introducing a tension into a form. And they were pretty small, like handheld. And it was a conscious decision to visit the space and get a clearer sense of what it felt like to be in the space with the lens of exhibiting there. I had been there before, but not thinking about I'm going to show or exhibit work here. There was a conscious decision to take those models and direct those into the space with the space in mind, the specifics of that gallery in mind. So the forms were built in a way that have a little bit of flexibility. They can expand and contract just a little bit, but the placement of the forms was largely determined, and their relationship to, so for example, I think there's an interesting moment of architecture in that space where in the larger room, it has four corners, but one of the corners comes into the room. Instead of being concave, it's convex. There's like a column right in the corner. So there's a point that comes into the room and sort of addresses you as the viewer. And one of the forms that I made for the show echoes that shape and is placed in a relationship to that particular corner. So decisions like that were made based on the space itself.
2: John Fleischer has been my guest today. His exhibit at the Namath Art Center is up until July 18th with an artist reception on June 27th from 4 to 6 p.m. Aerial Voices is made possible by the Minnesota Arts and Cultural Heritage Fund and the citizens of Minnesota.

0: And that was Area Voices here on the Wednesday Morning Show. My name is Andrew DeZingle, and I'm here with my co-star, Heidi Holton.
1: Hey, thank you. Andrew, I loved that interview, this idea that the mundane tasks of life could inspire you. Have you ever been inspired when you folded towels?
0: No, but okay, so I worked at a lumber yard, and a lot of it is stacking lumber into bins kind of thing.
1: Yeah.
0: And I feel like that was when most of my creative ideas really came to me, is just doing this repetitive task over and over, and then it frees your mind to think about other things.
1: Yeah, I just found it so interesting how, where the mind goes when you do those things. And then even the specifics of, you know, if I hadn't heard him talking about folding towels, I wouldn't really think about, like, at my house for a long time, I folded my towels the exact way that my grandma did. Just because it made me sort of happy. She rolled them for some reason, and she had them in her medicine, or what do you call them? The closet, towel closet, I guess. I have the closet I have in my house looks exactly like my grandma's did.
0: Oh.
1: So it seemed like, oh, I should do it this way. And then for some reason, a couple of years ago, I was like, I'm going to fold them like my mom did, which I forgot she had shown me how she did it exactly and had them lined up. So
0: I've been taught how to fold towels and I still don't do it.
1: Well, I can't fold a sheet to save my,
0: oh, I definitely can't do that.
1: Don't even get me started. I mean, I can barely even fold a flat sheet, let alone a fitted sheet. And I know there's a way to do it where it can look as crisp and good. And I can't, and also have no desire to.
0: Well, with the fitted sheet, once you get it on the bed, the wrinkles will come right out.
1: I know. A lot of people, they iron their sheets. I would never iron their sheets.
0: Yeah.
1: I barely iron anything. It seems whenever I iron, I put more wrinkles in things.
0: I can't remember the last time I ironed.
1: Do you have an iron?
0: No.
1: There we go. We're admitting a lot to you this morning. Thanks for being with us. You can text 218-326-1234. Andrew, I know you maybe have talked about this before, but I have not heard your answer to whether you are a Rubik's Cube guy, because there's a tournament today at 3 p.m. at the Virginia Public Library.
0: As much as I wish I was a Rubik's Cube guy, I simply am not.
1: Okay.
0: I tried. I had a cousin who was really good at it,
1: yeah,
0: but not me. Didn't pass through all the DeZingle genes.
1: I don't know why. That could be a good name of something. DeZingle genes. I loved it. I was into it when I was a kid. And I, at the time, it was when it, I always feel like I'm showing my age whenever I come to Bemidji and talk to you, but it came out when I was a kid. So big deal. Right. Mm-hmm. And, you could buy the book that would teach you how to solve it.
0: Oh.
1: And so I bought the book. I mean, I tried it on my own, but then I begged to have my mother buy me the book, and then I memorized that book so that I could do the thing. And then probably 10 years ago, I was nephew wanted a Rubik's Cube for Christmas, and I was like, oh, I still had mine. So I was like, I bet I could still do it. No. No. But man, I loved it when it came out. It was such a fun thing to do.
0: The part I never wrap my head around is, like, you get the Rubik's Cube and it's already completed when you get it.
1: Yeah.
0: And then you have to
1: mess it all up.
0: But that part always confused me, because how far do you have to go to mess it up?
1: Oh, it doesn't take much. I mean, you could just do a couple of twists and it wouldn't be immediately logical to put it back together.
0: And then,
1: because it would affect all the other people, you know,
0: out of respect of the Rubik's Cube game.
1: Yes.
0: You should leave it for days so you don't have the muscle memory of what movements you did to scramble it, right?
1: Well, I don't know. I'm not one to ask, since I sort of cheated because I memorized the book. So I don't know. I don't know how to answer that sort of thing. I'm also curious about our question of the week and your favorite ice cream or ice cream treat.
0: So I would probably go with favorite ice cream treat is when an ice cream truck would come and it has, like, the pop culture character. Like, they're not suckers. And they're not...
1: What?
0: Well, they're like sherbet type.
1: Oh,
0: type
1: pop
0: thing.
1: Push-ups?
0: Sort of like push-ups, but they're shaped like famous pop culture figures. Like, there's a Teenage Mutant Ninja Turtles one.
1: Oh, okay.
0: Dennis the Menace bars that used to be at Dairy Queen.
1: Okay.
0: As an example. They have Sonic the Hedgehog ones.
1: Oh.
0: I always like those because blue tastes good.
1: So you like sherbet?
0: I do.
1: Boy, I do not like that.
0: What don't you like about it?
1: All the things. I don't know. There's something.
0: It's like 2 degrees separated from ice cream.
1: No, it's so different.
0: How?
1: I don't know. I don't know. It's just, it's not appealing to me. I don't know if it's that was, I don't know. My mom would get it sometimes and it ended up getting freezer burn. So it was always something that the whole family, like we would eat. Maybe she would get it as a secondary thing. Mm-hmm. You know, your mom would go grocery shopping and then like the food was gone in like a day and a half, all the good stuff, all the snacks, all the mm-hmm. good things. And so it's like we were always sort of left with that sherbet, I think. And I just...
0: Well, I could see tasting freezer burn sherbet would
1: I just, make you I don't not want to eat. I don't know what the deal is. Hey, Brandon Chase is texting in, and I am with him on this. I like simple as well. Ice cream sandwich.
0: I love an ice cream sandwich.
1: It's so good.
0: It's kind of a perfect snack.
1: Mm-hmm. Mm-hmm. Yeah, but otherwise, I mean, how often do you eat ice cream, would you say? You need to be honest here.
0: Gosh. During the summer, maybe once a week, but
1: oh, okay.
0: During the winter, hardly at all.
1: You never get some ice cream and you have to have ice cream every night?
0: I'll get a pint maybe every once in a while.
1: Okay.
0: But I don't eat it very often. It usually sits in my freezer for quite a long time, and that where I get to the point of, is this still good?
1: Yeah. Wow. That's amazing. We are very into a coffee ice cream right now at our house. Oh. It's so good. Have you ever had coffee ice cream?
0: No.
1: It might change your life just like that first cup of coffee did when you were 26, Andrew.
0: I don't know if I can handle more coffee during the day.
1: It's weird because it didn't seem like I know people who love coffee ice cream and are not really even coffee fans.
0: Mm. What does it taste like? Can't describe it.
1: Heaven. I don't know. It's coffee ice cream and Java chunk is what's in there. So there's some dark chocolate chunks in there. I'm not a huge fan of like a Blizzard anymore. I used to be, but I don't like ice cream and a cup of candy. It's just, I just want to eat the ice cream. I really
0: okay,
1: like that.
0: Okay, so are you saying you can't have Hershey syrup on an ice cream? Hershey's is a candy.
1: Yeah, I know. No, I mean, that seems to fit for that, you know? And there used to be a thing, do you remember? You know, like a Dilly Bar or something that has that coating, the...
0: Yeah.
1: Yeah, there used to be... I think they still have Magic Shell, it's called.
0: Mm.
1: It's like a Hershey syrup that you can buy in the grocery store, and it hardens on like a Dilly Bar sort of thing.
0: I don't know if I like that.
1: Okay.
0: I also really like the ice cream sandwich, but it's 2 cookies
1: that's on the side. Very good.
0: That's usually my go-to, like at a gas station freezer type thing.
1: Me too. I actually had to stop doing that because it became like, oh, I'm going to get it every time I go to a gas station because it's so good.
0: One time I bought one and it was missing one of the cookies. And
1: oh,
0: I was so disappointed.
1: I'm so sorry. I shouldn't even tell you this, but because I make homemade ice cream, I have a machine,
0: mm-hmm.
1: and I made cookies and I made my own ice cream sandwich.
0: Wow.
1: With the cookies on it.
0: What was the flavor of the ice cream?
1: Just vanilla.
0: Okay.
1: Yeah. For some reason, only once or twice have I made a flavor because the vanilla is so good, I haven't gotten sick of it. So, but I haven't made ice cream in a while. Maybe that's something I should do again.
0: It is the summer.
1: It is. You're right. And it's the Wednesday morning show. Thanks so much for texting in today. We love hearing from you. The number is 218-326-1234.
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1: The weather for today, it looks like the rain has stopped so far in Bemidji right now, but we're expecting the possibility of showers and thunderstorms continuing throughout the day and into the evening. 60 to 65 across the region, could get southeast winds gusting up to 20, cloudy overnight, lows in the upper 40s.
0: Now it's time for From the Vault, where we play something from the KBXC Vinyl Library. And this week we're going with Bobby Gentry with the album Ode to Billy Joe.
1: Oh.
0: This song is called I Saw an Angel Die.

0: And that was Bobby Gentry with I Saw an Angel Die from the Ode to Billy Joe album From the Vault.
1: Yeah, Ode to Billy Joe, a movie that came out in 1976. So you'll be studying up on it, right?
0: We'll see.
1: With Robbie Benson. They got a movie show coming up. We'll see. I'll check in with Julie Crabb and see if she has anything to say about that.
0: That's Heidi Holton. I'm Andrew DeZingle. 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
1: Happy anniversary, Artie and Wayne Wilberg. They are celebrating their 47th from Virginia.
0: And Brenda and Freddie Dowling in Grand Rapids celebrating their 21st anniversary today.
1: Claire and John Peterson, happy 9th anniversary to you. They live in Nashwauk.
0: And for birthdays, first up, we got Kathy Hansen in Cook.
1: Longtime member Therese Nett, happy 43rd birthday to you from Grand Rapids.
0: And in Minneapolis, Richard Sandberg celebrating 77th birthday.
1: Old Man River from Jacobson, Mike Elliott celebrates his 72nd today.
0: And finally, Stephanie Hunter from Deer River celebrating their 73rd birthday today. And we're going to play a song for the birthdays and anniversaries. This is a new one from the artist Black Nile. This song is called Daybreak.

0: And that was Black Nile with the song Daybreak here on the Wednesday Morning Show. If you have a birthday or anniversary to share, text us at 218-326-1234. It is 7:45. I'm Andrew DeZingle here with Heidi Holton.
1: I want to get back to our text line for just a minute because our question of the week has to do with your favorite ice cream or your ice cream treat. And Brandon from Park Rapids said ice cream sandwich. Liz from the Tamarack Amusement Center said Java Chunk, which is my new favorite, this coffee one.
0: Oh.
1: And then Mike in Mendota, my favorite ice cream treat is a chocolate malt from the Grand Ole Creamery in St. Paul. I'll eat it even in the winter. Mike, I was talking about that place last year that it was worth, or last yesterday, it was worth the wait. It would be all the way down the street to get your ice cream cone at the Grand Ole Creamery.
0: Oh, wow.
1: On Grand Avenue. Yeah. And then the birthday boy, Old Man Rivers, says he loves celery and he loves the, what's it called? Ants on a log. He's just saying it's hard to find a celery that's not stringy. So we love hearing from you. You can text 218-326-1234. We won't ask our next guests about celery, but maybe ice cream.
0: Okay. Well, with the summer season starting, that means marching band season is upon us. And the Bemidji High School Marching Band has their annual Meet the Band event at 5:30 p.m. Tuesday, June 23rd. Here to talk more about it is drum majors Braden and Samantha. Welcome to the show.
2: Thank you so much for having us.
0: Yeah, so what can you tell us about what is Meet the Band event?
2: Meet the Band is going to be one of our biggest fundraisers that Marching Band hosts. It consists of a pulled pork dinner, and I think there's like a ticket rally or something, and then a performance by us, the Bemidji Marching Band.
1: So how long have you been getting ready for this performance?
3: We started our after-school practices in March, and then in June we started doing our four-hour days.
1: And is there anything you can tell us about the music or the theme that you're going to be
2: doing? Yeah, so this year's show is called In the Arena. It's like more of a gladiator show, Coliseum, something like that. And the color guard costumes are really cool. We have a really nice drill. It's a pretty fun show, I would say.
0: So I always wondered about this. Who decides what the theme is for the marching band?
2: Yeah, so usually our director or my band teacher, Mr. Wickham, Derek Wickham, he is constantly looking through music online, looking at shows, and this year he found In the Arena just randomly on a website, and he thought it was really cool. It's really random, actually.
1: What does it mean to be, you guys are both drum majors, what does that mean? What's the role?
2: So basically we kind of lead the band in the morning right at 8 a.m. We do the stretches, we get the band all warmed up, and we're not technically like band staff, but we kind of are mainly just leading the band, like in the parades and warm-ups and everything.
1: And it's a kind of a you guys are both the leaders of this and kind of do this together?
2: Yeah.
1: Okay. Besides the, I mean, I'm assuming, so you said it's a fundraiser for the marching band, this Meet the Band. That must be the tradition that Bemidji has to make sure that everybody's supporting the band. Do you have what other things do you do in the summertime? You practice 4 hours a day, and then what? Parades?
2: I don't know if I can think of what do we do.
1: You got parades though, right?
2: Yeah, we got parades. I know we have another small fundraiser, like a car wash fundraiser that's happening today. We also have we also do the Lumberjack Scramble in August. We just do like a park and bark at the golf course. So that's always fun.
0: So for the parades, how far do you go from Bemidji?
2: Well, I know our farthest one this year is going to be Rochester. That's in like a weekend, though, where we have multiple parades, so we're not traveling too far in one day. But most of the parades that we travel to is going to be 2 hours, 3 hours from Bemidji.
1: Do you like being in a different community and being in a parade? What's it like?
2: Oh, yeah. We always, like, us alumni in the marching band always remember, like, going to Benson, going to Albertville, and we just like being in that community, and it's really fun.
0: So the Meet the Band is a fundraising event for the marching band. What needs to be funded for the marching band?
2: So our new costumes this year, that definitely needs to be funded. Our transportation, getting to and from places, food definitely for before we step off in the parade. A lot goes into supporting us for the band.
1: So you guys are the drum majors. Are you in? Do you play instruments as well?
2: Yeah. So I used to play the trumpet my first 2 years, and then I decided to become a drum major last year.
3: I played the flute for 2 years and then became drum major this year.
1: Okay. And do you still play them in other, like in band in high school, or you are just fully drum majors now?
2: Yeah, I played the trumpet all 4 years of high school. Okay. I'm graduated now, It'll be a little bit different next year.
1: Yeah, yeah. Are you going to continue with music or any marching band sort of stuff?
2: I think as a side thing, I'll probably do a little bit of music and trumpet playing, but I'm kind of on to something a little bit different.
1: Okay.
0: So one thing I've always wondered for marching band, you know it's going to be hot during those parades. How do you mentally prepare for that? Is it just one of those things where you're like, well, this is just how it is?
2: Kind of, yep. that's basically it. So we have a parade in like Lake City. I just remember to be like one of the hottest parades. And yeah, it's just kind of something that you have to deal with. But these new uniforms this year make it a lot easier, very more like breathable. So...
0: And so is someone there to make sure, like, okay, you need to be drinking water kind of thing? Like, how does the, staying hydrated, how do you do that during a parade?
3: The chaperones carry water for us and pass it around the band throughout the parade.
1: There you go.
0: And so how can people get tickets for Meet the Band?
2: I'm not exactly sure. I think they're...
1: You can just get them at the... At the event?
2: Yeah, you can get them at the event. There might be something online. I'm pretty sure there is something online. But yeah, I would say just get them at the event.
0: And I guess we haven't discussed it. Where is the event at?
1: Yeah, where and when?
2: At the Bemidji High School. Yep.
1: Okay. And when is it again?
2: Dinner is at 5:30 and the performance is at 7 on Tuesday the 23rd.
1: All right.
0: Well, thank you, Brady and Samantha, for joining us this morning.
2: Yeah. Yes, thank you, guys.
1: Good to meet you.
0: All right, we're going to play a tune from Johnny Blue Skies. This song is called Don't Let Go.

0: And that was Johnny Blue Skies and the Dark Clouds from the new album Mutiny After Midnight. That song was called Don't Let Go. What a nice little tune that was.
1: It was. Felt like a nice summer morning sort of thing. As we're starting to see sun come out, even though we had some rain early this morning.
0: Because
1: I can't see my computer. My back is to it, but I can't see my computer right now.
0: Well, so you're missing quite the view.
1: I know.
0: It's a bright and beautiful morning right now.
1: All I see is the bright and beautiful Andrew right in front of me.
0: The sun reflecting off my eyes. Don't get used to it. We have showers likely with possible thunderstorms throughout the day. Cloudy with highs 61 to 65 degrees. Southeast winds 5 to 10 miles per hour. Gusts getting up to 20. Tonight, chance of showers and thunderstorms continues. Cloudy with lows in the upper 40s. North winds 5 to 10 miles per hour. I did want to talk about the Johnny Blue Skies thing. Is that this album wasn't available on digital when it first came out. Because it came out, gosh, I want to say maybe February or March.
1: Okay.
0: And it was only available on CD or vinyl, but now it is available on digital.
1: Hey, we've been asking our question of the week about ice cream, and we just got a hot tip straight from Virginia. A twist cone from the 32-degree freeze is the best in the state.
0: Now, I don't know what
1: city of Virginia.
0: A twist cone is, just like the vanilla with
1: chocolate.
0: The flavor in it.
1: Yeah, white. It's usually vanilla and chocolate.
0: Oh,
1: you know,
0: okay.
1: Like at a, you can get a twist at the Dairy Queen, can't you?
0: Can you? I don't know.
1: Wow.
0: Are you talking about like the chocolate and vanilla?
1: Mm-hmm. Twisted.
0: Yeah. I don't know. I don't know if you can get that at Dairy Queen.
1: Yeah. You could at some point, but apparently the 32-degree freeze is the thing. There are still some, there's a drive-in in the Brainerd area or a ice cream place that's only open, you know, in the season, Triangle.
0: Oh.
1: That's in northeast Brainerd. That's sort of the hidden gem kind of place that, and so we'd love to hear from you if there's a special ice cream place where you go. Sometimes there's convenience stores that you know that give the giant scoops of ice cream, so you know, you don't always tell people it was in Reamer. Very cheap for the biggest cone ever.
0: So for me, growing up visiting family in Indiana, they actually had an ice cream truck, you know, with the classic tunes,
1: fun,
0: the wall full of all the different things you can order. And I thought it was such a thrill every time I saw it because I never saw it growing up. I lived in the country.
1: Right. I never saw an ice cream truck. Yeah.
0: Mm-hmm.
1: So we were, you know, if you live in the rural, kids don't get to see that. It's not usually driving around. Now there's some food trucks that are ice cream trucks.
0: That's true.
1: But
0: it reminds me of the Simpsons bit where it's the hottest summer in Springfield, and they keep hearing the ice cream theme song, and they're like, they come out, ice cream, all out of ice cream.
1: Oh, no.
0: And then guess what comes next is the chili truck.
1: Oh, no.
0: Chili, fresh, hot chili, Texas-style chili.
1: Oh, my gosh. We'd love to hear from you. You can text 218-326-1234. Coming up in our next hour, we are learning about a special send-off for some athletes to the 2026 Special Olympics USA Games that's happening in Bemidji tomorrow. And then we're talking about the Northwoods Writers Conference. It's an opportunity for you to hear writers all next week. Is it next week?
0: Yep, next week.
1: In the evening, so we'll be talking with Sean Hill. And at 9 o'clock, Headwaters, your host today is Kari Headland.
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2: Live from NPR News in Washington, I'm Dave Mattingly. President Trump and other leaders at the G7 summit in France will wrap up their talks today in the French Alps. Trump's efforts to end the war with Iran have gotten a lot of attention at the summit, along with the ongoing war between Russia and Ukraine. Executives from tech companies, including OpenAI and Anthropic, are attending sessions on artificial intelligence and economic growth. Republican Congressman Mike Collins of Georgia has won the GOP nomination for a November Senate race. Sarah Callis with Georgia Public Broadcasting reports.
3: Collins, who has represented Eastern Georgia since 2023, addressed a crowd in a barn an hour south of Atlanta when the race was called.
4: My plan is your next U.S. Senator. I mean, it's simple. I'm just going to use my business experience out there to build on the record of results that I've already delivered in Washington.
3: Collins received an 11th hour endorsement from President Trump over the weekend. His opponent, Derek Dooley, had been supported by Georgia's Republican Governor Brian Kemp since the beginning of his campaign. Collins will face incumbent Democratic Senator John Ossoff this November. For NPR News, I'm Sarah Callis in Jackson, Georgia.
2: Billionaire healthcare executive Rick Jackson is the winner of Georgia's Republican gubernatorial runoff. He defeated the state's Lieutenant Governor Burt Jones, who was endorsed by President Trump. Jackson will face former Atlanta Mayor Keisha Lance Bottoms in November. In Alabama, Congressman Barry Moore has won the Republican runoff for the Senate seat being vacated by GOP Senator Tommy Tuberville. Moore defeated Jared Hudson. The congressman was backed by President Trump. Everett West won the Democratic nomination and will face Moore in November. Tuberville is running for governor of Alabama. In Oklahoma, another candidate backed by the president, four-term Congressman Kevin Hearn, has won the GOP nomination for an open Senate seat. It was vacated by Mark Wayne Mullen, who became Homeland Security Secretary, replacing Kristi Noem. The U.S. economy, Jeffrey Epstein, and immigration were among the issues raised to Vice President Vance yesterday when he appeared on the ABC TV talk show The View. NPR's Daniel Kurtzleben reports.
5: Host Ana Navarro asked Vance about Trump's recent comment that he, quote, loves the inflation.
6: What he said, Anna, what he said is that he loves the fact that the inflation is going to come down when this war is over. That's what he said.
7: That's not what he said.
5: The hosts were broadly critical of the administration and also asked Vance about the Epstein files and the Trump administration's deportation tactics. Vance's new book is called Communion, Finding My Way Back to Faith, and is about his conversion as an adult to Catholicism. While many politicians write books as preludes to presidential runs, Vance has not yet declared his 2028 intentions. Danielle Kurtzleben, NPR News.
2: This is NPR News from Washington. There's a court hearing today in New York City for Luigi Mangione, the man charged with killing the CEO of UnitedHealthcare. Bruce Kahnweiser has more.
8: The hearing will deal with a questionnaire for prospective jurors. The 28-year-old Mangione is accused of gunning down UnitedHealthcare CEO Brian Thompson on a city sidewalk in December 2024. Officials have condemned the murder, but Mangione has garnered outsized support from a public that has grown frustrated with the country's healthcare system. Mangione's trial is set for September. For NPR News, I'm Bruce Kahnweiser.
2: Mangione faces up to life in prison without the possibility of parole if convicted on federal charges. A new study provides more evidence that COVID-19 vaccines may also protect the heart. The findings are published in the journal JAMA Internal Medicine. Researchers followed more than a million U.S. military veterans who were vaccinated in 2024, including about a third who got a COVID shot. The study shows those who received a COVID vaccine were about 38% less likely to suffer a heart attack or stroke after a COVID infection in the next 8 months. The Federal Reserve wraps up its latest policy meeting today, the first with Kevin Warsh as chair of the central bank. Economists say they don't expect the Fed to make any changes to U.S. interest rates, with inflation in the economy still elevated. The war with Iran has pushed up oil and gas prices, though energy prices have been moving lower since President Trump announced an agreement to end the war with Iran. I'm Dave Mattingly, NPR News in Washington.
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0: It is 8:08 here on the Wednesday morning show. I'm Andrew DeZingle here with Heidi Holton. Northern Community Radio's Board of Directors meets at 12:30 p.m. Monday, June 22nd on Zoom. 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Regular meetings of our Board of Directors are held the fourth Monday of the month. The board's meeting schedule is available at kaxe.org.
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1: Clock, we are meeting at Lucky Dogs, and we are going to send off Katie and her sister Lisa. So Katie is an athlete, and Lisa is a unified partner. They were going to form a team in bowling. And so we're going to start at Lucky Dogs, have a presentation by the mayor, do some other little things, and then we're headed over to Big River Scoop. And then we're going to wave them goodbye as they head to the cities to get ready to go compete at the national games.
2: So tell us a little more. So they are in bowling. How are they preparing? How long have they been preparing?
1: So almost 2 years ago now, they did an application through the process, and they were interviewed, and then they were selected about a year ago. So they've been going to the cities once a month to bowl with their teammates. There's 20 bowlers total.
3: Oh, wow.
1: And so with the coaches. And so they've been headed down there once a month, practicing, getting ready, meeting their teammates. They've been at Blaine because they're bowling at Blaine for nationals, and so they are going down and they are getting ready to bowl, and they will bowl as a team. And so on Wednesday next week they bowl together, and so their score is together. They're a unified partner team.
3: So for it begins this Saturday, what do the athletes do while they're waiting for their events? Like, do they stay in the cities up until their event?
1: So they will leave on Friday and they will head to the cities, and they're staying at the U of M. So all the athletes from across the nation will come in on Friday. And so approximately 4,000 or so athletes will be arriving at the U of M to stay in their dorms. And so they'll go to opening. They have activities all day Sunday they practice. And then Monday they will be going to the bowling alley to watch their teammates compete. And then, so that's Monday and Tuesday, and Wednesday they will compete. And so there's lots of activities for them. There's an athlete village that athletes can go to and do different activities, meet celebrities, have their pictures taken, do crafts, etc. There's also healthy athletes, so they can go do a whole bunch of different health checks to make sure everything is okay. And so there are so many things going on in the cities. They can also go to different venues and watch other Team Minnesota athletes compete in swimming or track or whatever events they want to. There's 16 different events happening.
2: So this is nationals in Minnesota. It's a big deal to be in the state, right?
1: It's a big deal to be in the state. The first nationals were back in 2006. They've been in Ames, Iowa. They've been in Nebraska. They've been in the Florida, Seattle. They've been all over. But this is the first time that the national games have been in Minnesota. We hosted the World Games back in 1991. But otherwise, we haven't held any major event for Special Olympics since 91. So this is a big deal.
3: And how often do the national games happen?
1: National summer games are every 4 years. So the next one in 2030 is out in Ohio. And so to be selected, we've only had a total of 4 other athletes other than Katie and Lisa be selected since 2006. So this is a big deal to be selected to go.
2: How are you guys involved in Special Olympics? Why are you involved?
1: I have been involved in Special Olympics since I was 12 when it started back in 1984. I was part of the first track team coach section. I coached at that 91 games, and so I was part of that when it was at opening ceremony was held at the Metrodome, and all the excitement. I was a track coach, and then I've just stayed coaching ever since then. And so I have watched many athletes go to Worlds or go to Nationals, help them with that. I love Special Olympics. It has been part of my life now for 43 years, and so it's been an amazing thing. So watching all the development and the growth in everybody, and so because I was doing that, we're going to go down and work. So Kristen is my daughter. We're going to go work the whole week. So we leave on Friday to go work and volunteer the entire week. So we're working 13-hour days to do access control and help with athletes to make sure it's a safe, great environment for them.
2: Well, Kristen, you're smiling. So are you not just being dragged to this? Are you excited to be going to the
4: No, I'm really
2: Nationals?
4: Excited. It's kind of fun to work with these athletes. So it's going to be an experience. Like, Mom has been down there and like done something like this, but I haven't.
2: Yeah. And there's some big names coming in. We talked about John Batiste. This is for like the opening ceremonies.
4: Yeah.
2: And
4: so they will be performing in Huntington Bank Stadium for opening ceremonies.
2: Wow. And you'll get to do that too.
4: Yes. We got tickets to go into it, but we are working before that.
1: Wow. For access control. So we will control all the access for the athletes in the holding area in Mariucci Arena.

0: beforehand.
1: Wow.
2: So for people that would themselves like to get involved with helping out with Special Olympics events, how would they go about doing that?
0: So if you want to help out in the Bemidji area, please call me, because we are in need of volunteers. We offer a variety of sports throughout the year, whether it's track or swimming or bowling and softball. And there's some other sports that we used to offer, but due to coaching shortages, we can't anymore. And so we are way open to any of those. Please contact me. Bemidji Special Olympics at gmail.com is a great way to email me and get in contact. And then we can set you up and get you started volunteering or coaching, or if you want to help out, plan activities. We're always open to any of that.
1: So all kinds of different ways to volunteer.
0: Absolutely. There's one day events, or there's long-term events if you want to help for an entire season, or if you want to help for just one day, put on a swim meet, or help one day for a track meet, or like planning tomorrow's activity for the send-off.
1: So Jody, for someone who's maybe never attended a Special Olympics competition, how would you describe it? What's the feeling like?
0: It's an amazing thing, because it's one of those where everybody walks away with a smile. It's everybody is a winner. Everybody has that opportunity to succeed and be successful. And I love the smiles every time. And that's what keeps me coming back, because I can have a stressful day at work and then I can go and go to practice, go to an event. And it's just that wonderful smile, the appreciation, the high fives, isn't this a great day? It's an uplifter for me. And so that's where I keep it all the time.
3: The random hugs we get from us swimmers.
1: That's why you're in it.
3: Yes, the wet hugs that like go on your clothes after they get out of the pool. Yes.
0: But it's worth it. And that's what the smiles are. And that's the way you keep going back.
1: Yeah.
2: And so it begins this Saturday. How long does it go till?
0: It starts this Saturday and it continues until the closing ceremony, which is next Friday, the 26th. And so everything basically is at the U of M, except for a few events up in Blaine, which is the bowling and the soccer.
1: So sounds like Katie and Lisa, they'll be competing in bowling. They deserve a big send-off. So I bet you want a lot of people to show up tomorrow.
0: Please come tomorrow. 11 o'clock, we're going to meet at Lucky Dogs. Come send them off. This is a huge honor for them, huge opportunity. They are so excited. Come help us send them off with a great round.
2: All right. Well, thank you, Kristen and Jody, for joining us this morning. You can be part of the community send-off tomorrow. The program begins at 11:30 at Lucky Dogs, followed by a gathering at the Paul and Babe statues at 12:30. Bright Spot is made possible with support from the Minnesota Arts and Cultural Heritage Fund. Thanks for joining us.
0: Thank you.
1: Yeah, thanks so much.
2: All right, we're going to play a tune for you now. This is from Minnesota artist Rachel Wire. The song is called Run.

This is the Up North Look Back, where we're digging into the local news archives from 1976, the year KAXE was born. I'm Chelsea Perkins. It's the week of June 15th. A state of emergency was declared by President Ford in mid-June 76 in 40 Minnesota counties where crops were severely damaged by drought. The counties were mostly in the western and central areas of the state, including Cass, Crow Wing, and Beltrami. The president of the National Ayrshire Breeders Association said cattle herds already had been cut beyond normal, and consumers could expect to pay higher prices for milk, butter, and cheese because of the drought. A spokesman for the Federal Disaster Assistance Administration said the federal aid would include funds for transportation of hay to drought-stricken areas for dairy and beef cattle. A wall of a condemned Aiken school building from 1901 collapsed onto another part of the school while being demolished in June of 76. The wall fell onto a section of the school that was built in 1965. It crashed through the roof of two classrooms. No one was injured, but the demolition workers were then trying to figure out how to finish the demolition without more damage. Members of the Grand Rapids School Board had some discussion in June of 76 about teacher recruitment. Some felt too many teachers were being hired from Bemidji State University and that there should be a wider recruitment of teachers. Dr. Bob Volkler was asked why he was recommending a candidate from State University College in New York. He responded by saying, "New York is about as far away as we could get." The teacher in question, however, already lived in the area. The Crosby City Council on June 14, 1976, heard a report from Frank Perpich regarding a survey he had made of trees with Dutch elm disease on city property. Perpich said there were far more diseased trees than anticipated in the city park, in the Franklin School area, and along some boulevards. The trees were marked and would be removed, city officials said. It was not yet determined how many trees on private property were also affected. Several boats were floating unattended June 17, 1976 in Pekegama Lake after some high winds. Most were claimed by their owners, but the owners were not found and no registration existed for a sailboat and a fiberglass canoe. The Itasca County Sheriff's Office was asking the boat owners to contact them. A 75-cent increase for garbage pickup was approved by the Grand Rapids City Council in mid-June 76. The increase raised the cost from $4.25 to $5. For the $5 fee, two garbage cans would be emptied twice a week. The increase was said to be needed due to rising costs since the last raise was approved in 1973. Meanwhile, the Bemidji Pioneer reported on the first recycling pickup trial in the U.S. The EPA trial was in two Massachusetts cities, and residents sorted their garbage between paper, glass, metal, and other waste. A separate truck would pick up their recycling from the homes. The piece was titled

0: environmental good news in garbage. The Grand Rapids High School varsity debate team lost in the fifth round of the national tournament in Colorado Springs. Out of over 100 teams that went to the national tournament, only 30 made it to the fifth round. The Grand Rapids Herald described the coach, Merlin R. Botter, as looking like a young Santa Claus. Eugene Bradfield received the Rose and J. Phillip Award as one of five outstanding handicapped Minnesotans in 1976. Bradfield was a professor of psychology and a counselor at Bemidji State University. He became blind as a teenager. The award came with a $300 gift. The Brainerd Dispatch reported on the results of On Wheels Day, a special recreation event for youngsters in Brainerd that June of 76. Children competed in fastest bike and coasting in multiple age groups. Jason Franzen won the fastest trike, and Mark McDonald won the wheelbarrow race. Northland news outlets displayed numerous Father's Day 1976 specials. Quadna was offering a Ranchero outdoor barbecue. A $6 prime rib of beef Father's Day special was offered at the Harbor in Grand Rapids. Dads could skate for free at Nisswa Roller Arena. And the Brainerd Elks Dining Room offered a $1.50 Father's Day brunch. Thanks to the archives of the Bemidji Pioneer, Brainerd Dispatch, and the Grand Rapids Herald Review. As these local stories unfolded 50 years ago, KAXE was getting its start. 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
1: 50 ways to leave your lover. 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
2: That is a look back up north report here on the Wednesday morning show. My name is Andrew DeZingle here with Heidi Holton.
3: That's right. Some of those headlines, they are similar to today. It's fun to hear from our news team, and you know they're enjoying going to historical societies and looking back at papers from 1976. We'll be doing that all throughout the year as we celebrate 50 years of KEXE. In fact, Andrew and Heather and Julie Crabb will be exploring 1976 movies coming up a week from Saturday. You'll hear it at 9 a.m.
2: Yep, we're going to be talking Rocky. We're going to be talking Network. We're going to be talking Taxi Driver. Wow. All the President's Men.
3: Oh, of those, I don't even think I ever saw Rocky.
2: You never saw Rocky?
3: I saw Taxi Driver. I've seen All the President's Men so many times.
2: What about Network? Network is my second favorite movie of all time.
3: No, and I should see that. Yes. That is a good point. I should see Rocky, too. Maybe I saw Rocky. It's just such a part of popular culture. It's one of those that's hard to be like, did I actually see it, or
2: the first one's fascinating because it became a franchise, but mm-hmm. the first one is such a grounded look at a boxer.
3: Okay.
2: Much more influenced by the 70s styles of filmmaking.
3: Okay.
2: Where the other ones become more cartoonish as they go on, kind of thing.
3: And Sylvester Stallone, he wrote Rocky, didn't
2: yeah.
3: he?
2: And he directed it too, and that was like part of the deal. I can't remember who produced it. I want to say MGM, but he's like, you can't have my script unless you let me direct it.
3: Wow. Because you kind of think of him as being the tough guy leading man, not mm-hmm. that he has that kind of, I think that's something people don't realize about him, that he wrote and directed it, and mm-hmm. that he has that kind of creativity in him as well. People need to know more about Sylvester Stallone. I'm just kidding.
2: I've been saying that since day one.
3: Have you? And Taxi Driver. Oh, my gosh.
2: Which I just revisited, and what a movie.
3: Yeah.
2: And that's an early Scorsese movie.
3: Yeah, that's true. That's true. I do still think you want to put in Ode to Billy Joe since you played the album today, but I know. It may not hit. Are you going to do any that were not... You going to mention some of them that were not the... hits or not the big names like you just said?
2: We're going to touch on some of them. We've got 10 we're really focused on, then we're going to do some Oscar talk of that year.
3: Okay.
2: And then we'll do, if there's time, some, you know, snippets of other movies we've seen from 1976 we enjoyed. Like for me, Marathon Man, starring Dustin Hoffman and Laurence Olivier.
3: Okay. I was just looking to see if there is any, you tend to not be, you're not as much of a comedy kind of guy.
2: That's not true.
3: Oh, okay.
2: I like comedies. They're just, they don't make them anymore.
3: I had a feel. Okay. All right. I'm taking a look. I was going to see what 1976 comedies came out. Are there any comedies in your list?
2: Bad News Bears.
3: Okay.
2: Well, that's really kind of the only one.

0: that I can think of off the top of my head.
1: Okay.
0: I mean, Silver Streak came out that year, but we're probably not going to dive into that one. I've never seen it, so.
1: Okay. Looks like the original Freaky Friday came out in that year.
0: Oh, that's right.
1: Mm-hmm. So, interesting. That'll spur people on to be watching some, a Mel Brooks movie came out that year, silent movie.
0: Yeah, which I've never seen that one either. I guess I've seen Young Frankenstein.
1: Yeah.
0: And Blazing Saddles. Something? But I haven't seen History of the World Part 1, silent movie. What's the Alfred Hitchcock one? It's not Suspense, but something like that.
1: Okay.
0: But I haven't seen that one either.
1: Well, get ready for that. We'll be talking 1976 movies. That's coming up a week from Saturday at 9 a.m. You are tuned in right now to the Wednesday Morning Show. Thanks so much for being with us. We appreciate your texts, and you can continue to do that, 218-326-1234.
0: And coming up in a bit, we're going to be talking about the Minnesota Northwoods Writers Conference Evening Readers. That'll be going on next week here in Bemidji. 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
2: For KAXC News, I'm Larissa Donovan with the Up North Report. The U.S. Department of Justice is charging 15 Minnesotans with, quote, conspiracy to impede or injure federal officers and related charges pertaining to the efforts to violently oppose immigration law enforcement during Operation Metro Surge. The Minnesota Reformer reports the charges were announced in an 11 a.m. Tuesday press conference by Daniel Rosen, the U.S. Attorney for the District of Minnesota, and Michael McCarthy, the Special Agent in Charge of Homeland Security Investigations. The charges describe a range of tactics allegedly used by the defendants, such as, quote, stalking federal agents and using blocks of ice to slow their convoys. The prosecutor showed photos of protesters blocking streets and creating barricades near the Whipple Federal Building. No comment was made on how many federal agents were injured because of the actions described in the charges. The Associated Press reports 12 defendants were arrested Tuesday, 2 remain at large, and 1 was already in custody. The charges come months after Operation Metro Surge brought thousands of agents to the Twin Cities, which set off mass protests and the fatal shootings of 2 U.S. citizens. Activity from Immigration and Customs Enforcement continues in north central Minnesota. The Park Rapids Enterprise reports one of the co-founders of Vallarta's Mexican Grill, Sergio Barajas, was detained by federal authorities Monday morning while he was at Anytime Fitness. An eyewitness told the Enterprise that the situation, which involved agents in 5 vehicles in the parking lot, was peaceful. Barajas opened Vallarta's in downtown Park Rapids in 2012 with Pedro Unzueta. Both men are from Mexico. The Park Rapids activity follows reported detainments in Bemidji late last week, where work crews were reportedly detained from various storm-impacted job sites. Repeated inquiries for confirmation from ICE have not yet been returned. A Minnesota nonprofit is offering a $25,000 reward for information on a Wadena cold case. Carla Beth Anderson, a 23-year-old woman described as a vulnerable adult, was last seen returning to her Wadena apartment around 8 p.m. November 13, 1987, after an evening with her mother and stepfather. After she didn't report to work the next day or answer multiple phone calls, Wadena police officers responded to her apartment. They found no signs of a break-in, no indications of a struggle, with the apartment door still locked and her purse inside. The only things missing were Anderson's apartment keys and her Hardee's jacket. The nonprofit Spotlight on Crime announced the reward in a Monday press conference in Wadena. A person coming forward with information that leads to the whereabouts of Anderson and the identity of those responsible for her nearly 40-year disappearance could receive up to $25,000. In a news release, Wadena investigators, quote, do not believe that Carla would have chosen to disappear and are unaware of a motive for someone to harm her, and that no witnesses to aid the investigation have yet been found. Nearly a year after a devastating derecho storm caused widespread damage in the city of Bemidji and surrounding areas, one local leader was recently recognized for his short-term and long-term efforts along the long road to recovery. Leaders Link, a leadership nonprofit founded by former CNN correspondent Kathleen Koch, announced earlier this year that Bemidji Mayor George Prince was the winner of this year's Tommy Longo Leadership Award for his disaster response. Prince was nominated for the competitive national award by the League of Minnesota Cities. Executive Director Luke Fisher described the league's decision to nominate Prince, who serves on its board of directors and is a trustee for its insurance trust board.
3: He remained visible, accessible, and engaged as the recovery efforts unfolded, and he communicated openly with residents to ensure that people had some sense that things were going to be okay, even though they were dealing with the worst.
2: During his acceptance speech Monday evening in the council's chambers, Prince said while he was honored to accept it, the recognition belongs to more than one person.
4: In the weeks that followed the storm, I saw a community come together in a way I'd never seen before. Each person and organization doing their part.
2: Beltrami County Emergency Management Director Chris Muller, Bemidji Fire Chief Justin Sherwood, United Way Executive Director Danae Alamano were just some of those who made remarks Monday on the various elements of storm response that continues today. That's it for the Up North Report. From the KAXE News Desk, I'm Larissa Donovan, telling the stories of northern Minnesota through local news.
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0: And that was a new single from Sarah Cahoon with the song Say Something from her new album, I Have Missed You All These Years. You're tuned in to the Wednesday Morning Show. My name is Andrew DeZingle, and I'm here with Heidi Holton.
1: 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Music begins at 5, reservations at 218-326. I bet I've got some light on the screen here. 2600.
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1: We're very excited. There is sun in downtown Bemidji, but we may be seeing rain and thunderstorms throughout the day and into the evening. Already got a little bit of rain. And thanks for joining us today. We sure need it.
0: And the Minnesota Northwoods Writers Conference returns this year on the BSU campus. And with it comes the Evening Reader series from guest authors. Here to talk more about it is Sean Hill. Welcome to the show, Sean.
2: Thank you all for having me. I'm so excited to be on the air and talk about the Evening Reading series. Last summer, we were planning our 13th conference, and as everyone in the listening area knows, a windstorm kind of took that away. So we're back this year, and the reading series is free and open to the public. It's part of the conference, but it's a part of the conference where the local Bemidji community and surrounding area, they can come and sort of participate and take in the people that we bring up here to teach the workshops. We have four nights of reading this summer, starting Tuesday, June 23rd, and ending on Friday, June 26th. Each year we sort of adjust the conference according to what's happening in the world and in our lives. And this year we're having six faculty that are reading across those 4 days. So we're sort of doubling up on faculty reading. So there'll be two readers every night. And because we have six faculty in four nights, we've invited one of our community members, Deborah Stone, who lives in the Twin Cities, but just had a book come out with the Minnesota Historical Society titled The House on Rondo. It's a YA novel, and she'll be reading from that on Tuesday with Tony Jensen. No, sorry, Wednesday with Tony Jensen. I'm going to start from the top, though, and let you know sort of what's happening day by day here real quick. Douglas Kearney and Deborah Magpie Erling will be reading on Tuesday. Douglas is reading poetry. He's teaching our poetry workshop this year, one of them at least. But Douglas is a multi-talented writer. He's a poet, an essayist, a librettist, and a performer. And so he's going to open up, he and Deborah will open up the readings this year. Deborah is a fiction writer, who's published two novels, Perma Red, which is on the Atlantic's Great American Novels list, and most recently, The Lost Journals of Sacagawea, which won an American Book Award as well as a Montana Book Award. Both of their work is incredibly moving, and they inhabit it and embody it, especially in Doug's case, to the fullest. Tony Jensen will be reading nonfiction. She's the author of Carrie, a memoir on survival on stolen land, and was a New York Times editor's choice book. All of our writers are award-winning writers for their writing and for their teaching, but you're coming for the writing, so please come and hear these talented writers. Deborah Stone, as I said, YA novel, The House on Rondo, was an honorable mention for the Forward Indies Book Award. That's Wednesday. Thursday, we'll have Joni Tevis, who has been to the conference since 2012, no, 2013, when we put on the first conference in this sort of new iteration where I'm director. She's an incredible nonfiction writer. This will be her third or fourth time at the conference. She is the last time she read at the conference was one of the most moving experiences I think I've had at one of the evening reading series. And I just want to see what she does again this year. I want to be in the room when she does her magic. Her latest book of essays is titled The World is on Fire. And it's just these essays about community and the archive and just really incredible moving work. And I will be reading this year. It's the first for the conference. I have a new book out late, sort of stay in my administrator lane. But this year, I think I'm going to step out. The staff sort of encouraged me, like, maybe you should read. You've never done this before. So I'm going to read at the conference this year with Joni on Thursday. Just a little taste of my new collection of essays or poetry and fiction. And then Friday, we'll wrap up with Jennifer Forrester and Layli Long Soldier. They're both poets. Jennifer has been a part of the conference during the pandemic years when we were online. And I've wanted to bring Jennifer to Bemidji since then. And last year was going to be the time, but we're having her this year because last year didn't happen. She is an incredible poet. Her most recent book is titled The Maybe Bird. And Layli Long Soldier is really her first time at the conference. She's the poet, the author of Whereas, which was won a National Book Critics Circle Award in 2018. That was her first collection. The next collection is titled We, and it's one of the most anticipated books of the year. It'll be out this fall, but I'm sure we'll get a taste of it. Again, all award-winning poets, and to their credits, they have National Endowment for the Arts Awards, Whiting Fellowships, Griffin Prizes, incredible list of recognitions for these writers and their work. And I'm excited to be in the audience. And I'm also excited to be participating this year to actually share my work, something I haven't done since we started this back in 2012 or 2013.
0: Yeah, so I've been to previous evening reading sessions before, and you're right, the atmosphere of it just feels so special, especially during the poets just reading their own work to the audience. There's something about poetry, and you hear it in the person's actual voice who wrote it, and it's an emotionally overcoming experience, I would describe it as, and it's fascinating.
2: Yeah. I love going to

0: to readings, particularly poetry readings for that reason. But just sort of sinking into a novelist or short story writer's work as they're presenting it as well. Like that's part of what happens with the narrative when it comes. But then poetry, it's like a fireworks show in some ways. It's like, oh, that happened. And then it's like, oh, now here's another thing. Here's another display. And then hopefully they plan their show like, and then there's a finale. And Douglas Kearney is one of those poets who does that. I was gonna say, oh, if you come to one, come to Doug's, but like all of it, like come to everyone. Like I said, the last time Joni read, she'd planned this thing secretly with her workshop, where as part of the reading, because she was talking about being in band and down at Florida State, and she started reading. Like toward the end of it, there was this part where she reads something, and then someone else chimes in with her, and then someone else chimes in. It becomes this sort of harmony of these people from her workshop around the audience. Just start, we're like, where? Someone just started reading. Like, what's going on? This is a thing, and she planned it, and it was really chilling. I'm getting kind of goosebumps now thinking about it, and I'm like, oh, what is she gonna do this year? I don't know. Yeah, she's incredible. And the way in which I'm thinking about like a reading I went to with Toni Jensen a year or so ago. She was visiting professor in Missoula, and she just held the audience in her hand with her nonfiction. And I've seen Jennifer Forrester read, and there's this gravitas about her and the work that's incredible. And I've never seen Layli Long Soldier read, but I'm just so excited because of Whereas and because of what she's doing with this new book that, like I said, one of the most anticipated books of the year. So it's going to be a great series this year.
1: So one thing I was wondering, the conference started in 2013. Was there always the evening reading series from the beginning?
0: Yes. So there's kind of two beginnings, if I may. Susan Carol Hauser, who's a beloved professor at BSU, along with Rose Weaver, another beloved professor at BSU, they started the conference back in 2003. The first one they put on was 2003. And they invited me to work with them on it in 2004. And so we sort of worked together putting on conferences till it went into hiatus in 2008. There are certain things that Susan built into the conference when she envisioned it. And that one of those things was the evening reading series and having people from the Bemidji community come to take part in what was happening at BSU. And when I started the conference back up after the hiatus in 2013, I was like, we have to continue this. This is an integral part of what we do. And so, yeah, it's always been a part of the conference, the evening reading series.
2: These are acclaimed writers and authors, as you said, award-winning. What's experience like for them coming to Northern Minnesota and being in Bemidji?
0: It varies. A lot of times, this is that'll be their first time in Northern Minnesota. But then sometimes, like Toni Jensen has connections, local connections, like family from the Twin Cities who like live and work up here. And so she's coming and spending time with family. Douglas Kearney had spent time in the Twin Cities, and now teaches at the U. And when he came in 2022, I think it might have been his first time that far north. But he's been there, and so I think it's he immediately wanted to come back. At that 22 conference, he was like he and also So there's these chemistries, right? So Joni Tevis was there that year, one of her returning years, because like I said, she came in 2013. And she's had some Minnesota connections too. She's from South Carolina, but she was an Edelstein fellow at the U years and years ago, and so lived in the Twin Cities. And so coming to Bemidji in 2013 and then sort of coming, you know, a few times over the years, like it was just, it's kind of a homecoming, you know, And in 22, they were both like, we want to come back and we want to, can you bring us together? so just sort of seeing that kind of energy, it's great. And the crowd from the conference and the people who come in from, the community in that event, that sort of open and free event, again, open and free, it's a beautiful thing to see and sort of be, you know, a part of, especially if you're standing up in front of them doing the thing. It's like, oh, these people are here for this. And this part of what makes a series and successful is the people who attend it, sort of cultivating an audience, right? And we've done that. Like Susan started that in 2003, and we've carried that on since then. And so it's a really good room to be in.
1: What I've always liked about these events too is that the guest speakers will kind of give you insight of what their mindset was or what they were going through their life when they were writing either these poems or these short stories. And it just adds an extra layer to what they're reading about it, because you are getting into their mindset, and it's a fascinating insight of to like not only what they're writing about, but the writing process in general, I think.
0: Yes. Yeah. That's, again, as a writer, that's one of my favorite parts of going to readings. It's like, oh, how was this? Okay. A little bit of a peek behind the curtain.
1: And then Everyone has like their own stories too. So if you go every night, you're hearing all these different ways of people arriving to how they create something, which I always think is a fascinating part of the process.
0: Yeah. Yeah. Yeah.
1: So where will the readings be taking place?
0: There'll be a Hagsauer Auditorium, Hagsauer 150 at 7 o'clock, 7 p.m. every evening.
1: All right. And
0: that's
1: free it's open to everyone.
0: It's free and open to everyone. Yeah.
1: Excellent. Well, Sean, thanks so much for joining us this morning.
0: Yeah. Thank you for having me.
2: Yeah. Thanks, Sean. Yeah. If you have questions, you can always contact us at 218-326-1234. I'm assuming there's a website folks can find for the Minnesota Northwoods Writers Conference, and should list all the authors and books there. I was just trying to make a list as he was talking about them, but I'm like, okay, I'll be able to find it.
1: And that is Heidi Holt, and I'm Andrew DeZingle, wrapping up things here on the Wednesday Morning Show before we hand things over to Kari Hedlund for Headwaters. 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

off her recording that could be taking place right now with the rain in the background. That is from an Alan Lomax songbook with Rosalie Hill, Rolled and Tumbled. And we heard a new one from Lizzie No, the one I love in the Freedom Row. Love that single. And today, Tunde Adebimpe, words are difficult for me this morning. I'm still recovering from Festival Rialto with my voice as well. So bear with me this morning. That was God Knows. And we also heard a really brand new, just got it right before I went on the air this morning, from Mason Jennings. And it's a song that he wrote during the ICE raids in January. And it's out now. That is called If. Really beautiful song there. And you are listening to Headwaters on KAXE. I'm Kari Headland, your host today. Thanks for being with us this morning. We are People Powered Radio, and we are just thankful that you are here. Coming up at 11 today, it's the World Cafe, and at 1 o'clock, you're on the river. DJ the DJ is your host this afternoon. And tonight, it is Mindy C on KAXE. This morning, we were talking

about Andrew and Heidi were talking about ice cream and locations, maybe seasonal ice cream spots that you've got a handle on that we should know about. We'd love to hear from you. You can text us 218-326-1234. Also, our KAXC question of the week is, how do you like your ice cream? How do you take it? I believe today is also Root Beer Float Day. So maybe that's your jam. That was a classic Grandma Dorothy snack. If you were ever at my grandma's house, you got a root beer float. We are here and this Wednesday morning. It is drizzly outside and we will be likely seeing some rain and possible thunderstorms throughout the day with cloudy skies, 61 to about 65. Could get a little windy from the southeast with gusts up to 20 miles per hour. The chance for showers and thunderstorms continues through tonight. Cloudy in the lows to upper 40s. 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Hey, we've got one more event yet this month on Saturday, June 27th. We have the Beltrami Block Party. It'll be right on the Beltrami Avenue by Bridget's Pub, and Keg and Cork are partners in putting this together along with My Bemidji. It'll be running all day long from 1 to about 9 o'clock. It's a community event, free to all. There'll be live music and food and beverages there for you as well. You can find out more. We have a Facebook event on our Facebook page. All right, next up, we have a brand new one from a collaboration out of Minnesota, from Bad Bad Hats and Party Nails, launching this new band, Mega Sound. 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This is Supersize.

I would have loved to be a fly on the wall to hear the writing of that song, Ethical Vampire, written by a Minnesota band, American Cream Band, out with a new album, Twin. Everything I've heard from it, I am really digging. So I need to dig into that album. And Veni Paca from La Misa Negra in there. And brand new Minnesota music, a little Minnesota music sandwich with the new band is called Mega Sound. It's a collaboration between Bad Bad Hats and Party Nails. That was Super Size. 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For more information, email comments at kaxe.org or call 218-326-1234 during business hours. Regular meetings of our Board of Directors are held the fourth Monday of the month. The board's meeting schedule is available at kaxe.org. All right, there is a Rubik's Cube tournament today at 3 o'clock at the Virginia Public Library. One champion will rise above the rest. My now 14-year-old was big into Rubik's Cubes and solving those puzzles a few years ago. Would have been a great summer opportunity. So that's happening today at 3 o'clock for all you cubers out there. All right, it's time for our album of the week, Isle of Hope by Dwayne Betts. This is out on Sun Records. Dwayne Betts worked with Americana super producer Dave Cobb for this album. It was recorded in 5 days. And the album is filled with songs that were written after the death of his dad, Dickie Betts, of course, the founding member of the Allman Brothers. And so the album really, it starts off with a song called Heartache, which is just a truly beautiful and heartbreaking song about heartache. And it also moves through other you know, there's lots of personal growth there. There's lots of reflection. There's lots of discussion around some struggles with addiction, which is a song we're going to hear right now that's sort of portrayed in a very fun manner through the music. This is Pills and Liquor off our album of the week.

Thundercat, I Wish I Didn't Waste Your Time, and Carole King from the massive album Tapestry, which went number one on this day in 1971 for the first of 15 consecutive weeks. That was that album is one of those kind of like Tom Petty's breakthrough album where you look through and you're like, dang, every single one of these songs became a hit. We just heard Home Again and Humbird, brand new from Humbird. That was Daughter of Empire. Pat Keane, a member of Humbird, was at Festival Rialto this last week playing with the Mike Munson Trio. He was filling in and it was so great to see him. And it was excellent hearing the Mike Munson Trio. They have a new album out and we're going to be hearing from that in a little bit as well. And a new bluesman to the scene. He's only 20 years old, out with a new album, Roots and Wings. That was Imani Burnham, Waiting by the Window. And Dwayne Betts, our album of the week, started that off. Isle of Hope is the name of the album. You can find the write-up at KAXE.org. We've got our fresh picks out for the week, giving you great recommendations of songs and albums to check out. 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I am Kari Headland. Kutaska Community Action is hosting a Juneteenth Freedom Walk on Thursday, June 18th, beginning at 10 o'clock at Old Central School in Grand Rapids. The 2.5-mile walk symbolizes the 2.5 years it took for the news of freedom to reach all enslaved people in the United States. Register by emailing alicem@kutaska.org. Also on this, going on now through June 20th, the Brainerd Community Theater is presenting Aladdin Jr. at the Chalberg Theater on the campus of Central Lakes College. Tickets at clcperformingarts.com. It is time for our daily slice of green cheese. Be the first to call in with the correct answer and we'll give you a coupon for a treat in an area of business. Thanks goes out to today's sponsors, Singin' Chihuahua Taco Truck in Grand Rapids, Cozy Cove Coffee Company in Hill City, and Natural Harvest Food Co-op in Virginia for making the daily slice of green cheese possible. If you've won some time in the last 30 days, please hold your calls and give someone else a chance. All right, here's today's question, gamers. The Mario villain Wario made his first appearance in which Nintendo game? If you know the answer or want to make a guess, call 218-326-1234. The question again, the Mario villain Wario made his first appearance in which Nintendo game? Call 218-326-1234 with your guess.

0: Turn It Up from Mad, Mad, Mad. We also heard new slang from The Shins in there and Nathan Evans Fox with Hillbilly Hymn, Okra and Cigarettes. Angelique Kidjo started that off with No Stopping Us. This is Headwaters on 91.7 KAXE Grand Rapids, 90.5 KBXE Bagley Bemidji, 89.9 Brainerd, and on your smart speaker, celebrating 50 years of people-powered radio in northern Minnesota. 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Right, Arthur? Question again was, the Mario villain Wario made his first appearance in which Nintendo game? And the answer was Super Mario Land 2. Not Super Mario Brothers 2, Super Mario Land 2. 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And of course, every Saturday night for 2 hours of live trivia from 7 to 9. Christy Miller is your host this week. And following green cheese, we've got Jay Steelwolf bringing you KAXE After Dark, playing a mix of heavy metal. Coming up, we will be hearing from our pick from 76. We've also got a few tracks talking about Festival Rialto last weekend and looking ahead to the Beltrami Block Party. Showers are likely today with possible thunderstorms moving through, cloudy with highs 61 to 65. Winds could go up to 20 miles per hour from the southeast. Chance for showers and thunderstorms continues tonight, cloudy in the low with lows in the upper 40s. Thursday looks partly sunny, highs in the mid to upper 60s, and Friday showers are likely with possible thunderstorms, highs in the upper 60s to low 70s.
1: As KAXE celebrates 50 years, we are looking back at the music from the year of our founding. This week's pick of 76 is Blondie's self-titled debut album. Blondie started as a club band, performing regularly at CBGB's and Max's Kansas City, both iconic clubs in New York City. They took this energy to their album with pounding drums, flashing keyboards, and guitars. Ken Tucker of Rolling Stone magazine described lead singer Debbie Harry as the possessor of a bombshell zombie's voice. While the album didn't make a splash on the new wave scene at first, songs like Ex-Offender, In the Sun, and Man Overboard set the stage for what's to come from Blondie.

From their 2025 album, self-titled Lucius, that was Gold Rush. And brand new from the Mike Munson Trio, Kansas City Lightning. We got to hear a live version of that in the studio here at KAXE a couple months back. You can still find that conversation at our website, kaxe.org. It was a joy to see them play at Festival Rialto last weekend alongside 11 other great Minnesota bands. The KAXE side stage was so much fun, too. Thank you to everyone who just helped make that day possible. It was really great. Joey Quiñones, before that, off his new album, In a Soul Steady Situation. That was Bolsita. And our pick from 76, self-titled release from Blondie debut album, we heard A Shark in Jet's Clothing. 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Coming up at 11 o'clock, it is the World Cafe. And at 1 o'clock, we've got On the River DJ. The DJ is your host. And at 7 tonight, Mindy C is the host for On the River. On this day in 2003, Drive-By Truckers released their fifth album, Decoration Day. It was the first one, including Jason Isbell. And this is the title track written and sung by Isbell.

David Byrne's fifth solo album, Feelings, that was released on this day in 1997, Miss America. And brand new music from Bella White. We just heard Little Things. The Womack Sisters in there with Chauffeur. Their new album, their debut album, is coming out shortly here. And Decoration Day started us off from the Drive-By Truckers, a song written by Jason Isbell on his debut with that band. Stayed with them for a couple albums before venturing out onto his solo work. And this is Headwaters on KAXE, your source for great music. 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Coming up at 11, we have got the World Cafe. Right now, we're going to hear a new one from a collaborative album out from Simafunk and La Tribu. And La Tribu is actually Simafunk's band. He usually just goes under his own name, but this album is Te Toca. This is brand new music here on KAXE.

That is Rich Madsen and the North Stars off their latest album, Wake Up Songs. We heard You Lose Again. Rich and Jermaine will be at the Timberlake Restaurant in Grand Rapids on Monday, the 22nd at 5 o'clock. It's part of their Martini Monday music series. And before that, we heard from Brian Jackson, Home Is Where the Hatred Is, featuring Lisa Fisher. And new from Sima Funk and La Tribu, we heard Se Acabó. 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Other live music today, the 17th. Just to note that the Lost Walleye Orchestra are playing the Mississippi Music tonight in Bemidji. Due to weather, it has again been moved, and this time it's at the Loft Event Center. That's at 6 o'clock. And Kira Lynn is at Smoke on the Water in Coleraine for a 5 o'clock set tonight. Vitamin Brown is at Center Ice Park in Eveleth at 6. The event will be moved to the Community Center in Eveleth in the gym in case it rains. On Thursday, Horseface will be at the Minnesota Discovery Center in Chisholm at 4:30. Odessa and the Beat, Mama Wags, and Boomer are at the Walker City Park Playground at 5:30 as part of their Walker Bay Live series. Good Morning Bedlam takes the stage at 2nd Street Stage in Park Rapids at 6 o'clock. They also put on quite a show at Festival Rialto this last weekend. My 9-year-old was headbanging. You would have seen that at the Rialto. Brendan Flynn is at Gregory Park in Brainerd at 6 o'clock on Thursday for their Concerts in the Park series. And the Drovers are at Carl Schuster Park in Bowabic at 6:30. If you know of live music or concert series that we should be adding to our list, we've got a long list, but we always got room for more. You can email music at kaxe.org or text 218-326-1234. More live music this weekend on Sunday. LaPlante Road is coming out with a new album, and they'll be playing an album release show. And LaPlante Road is Emily LaPlante from Grand Rapids, along with Elizabeth Ashworth, also from Grand Rapids. And their new album is called Finding Home. It will be released in July, but Emily was kind enough to give me a copy at Rialto last weekend. So we're going to take a listen to the track called Crazy, written by the both of them. And again, they're playing a show at the Rife Center at 2 o'clock on Sunday with Wild Horses, Landon Paul.

This is David Huckfeldt off his album I Was Born But, and you get to see David live next Saturday at the Beltrami Block Party with Little Fevers, Eric Koskinen, Sonny Johnson, Cage Chamber, and Tiny Town. Free community event on the Beltrami Avenue right in front of Bridget's and Keg and Cork. Join us. It'll be a great community event. Coming up next, it is the World Cafe. Showers are likely today with possible thunderstorms, highs 61 to about 65. A chance for showers and thunderstorms does continue tonight with lows in the upper 40s. And those showers we might see again on Friday. Coming up next, it is the World Cafe. 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
1: MC Taylor of the band His Golden Messenger had always thought of himself as a lone wolf, something he recently challenged.
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3: For KAXE News, I'm Larissa Donovan with the Up North Report. The U.S. Department of Justice is charging 15 Minnesotans with, quote, conspiracy to impede or injure federal officers and related charges pertaining to the efforts to violently oppose immigration law enforcement during Operation Metro Surge. The Minnesota Reformer reports the charges were announced in an 11 a.m. Tuesday press conference by Daniel Rosen, the U.S. Attorney for the District of Minnesota, and Michael McCarthy, the Special Agent in Charge of Homeland Security Investigations. The charges describe a range of tactics allegedly used by the defendants, such as, quote, stalking federal agents and using blocks of ice to slow their convoys. The prosecutor showed photos of protesters blocking streets and creating barricades near the Whipple Federal Building. No comment was made on how many federal agents were injured because of the actions described in the charges. The Associated Press reports 12 defendants were arrested Tuesday, two remain at large, and one was already in custody. The charges come months after Operation Metro Surge brought thousands of agents to the Twin Cities, which set off mass protests and the fatal shootings of two U.S. citizens. Activity from Immigration and Customs Enforcement continues in north central Minnesota. The Park Rapids Enterprise reports one of the co-founders of Vallarta's Mexican Grill, Sergio Barajas, was detained by federal authorities Monday morning while he was at Anytime Fitness. An eyewitness told the Enterprise that the situation, which involved agents in five vehicles in the parking lot, was peaceful. Barajas opened Vallarta's in downtown Park Rapids in 2012 with Pedro Unzueta. Both men are from Mexico. The Park Rapids activity follows reported detainments in Bemidji late last week, where work crews were reportedly detained from various storm-impacted job sites. Repeated inquiries for confirmation from ICE have not yet been returned. A Minnesota nonprofit is offering a $25,000 reward for information on a Wadena cold case. Carla Beth Anderson, a 23-year-old woman described as a vulnerable adult, was last seen returning to her Wadena apartment around 8 p.m. November 13, 1987, after an evening with her mother and stepfather. After she didn't report to work the next day or answer multiple phone calls, Wadena police officers responded to her apartment. They found no signs of a break-in, no indications of a struggle, with the apartment door still locked and her purse inside. The only things missing were Anderson's apartment keys and her Hardee's jacket. The nonprofit Spotlight on Crime announced the reward in a Monday press conference in Wadena. A person coming forward with information that leads to the whereabouts of Anderson and the identity of those responsible for her nearly 40-year disappearance could receive up to $25,000. In a news release, Wadena investigators, quote, do not believe that Carla would have chosen to disappear and are unaware of a motive for someone to harm her, and that no witnesses to aid the investigation have yet been found. Nearly a year after a devastating derecho storm caused widespread damage in the city of Bemidji and surrounding areas, one local leader was recently recognized for his short-term and long-term efforts along the long road to recovery. Leaders Link, a leadership nonprofit founded by former CNN correspondent Kathleen Koch, announced earlier this year that Bemidji Mayor George Prince was the winner of this year's Tommy Longo Leadership Award for his disaster response. Prince was nominated for the competitive national award by the League of Minnesota Cities. Executive Director Luke Fisher described the league's decision to nominate Prince, who serves on its board of directors and is a trustee for its insurance trust board.
4: He remained visible, accessible, and engaged as the recovery efforts unfolded, and he communicated openly with residents to ensure that people had some sense that things were going to be okay, even though they were dealing with the worst.
3: During his acceptance speech Monday evening in the council's chambers, Prince said while he was honored to accept it, the recognition belongs to more than one person.
5: In the weeks that followed the storm, I saw a community come together in a way I had never seen before. Each person and organization doing their part.
3: Beltrami County Emergency Management Director Chris Muller, Bemidji Fire Chief Justin Sherwood, United Way Executive Director Danae Alamano were just some of those who made remarks Monday on the various elements of storm response that continues today. That's it for the Up North Report. From the KAXE News Desk, I'm Larissa Donovan, telling the stories of Northern Minnesota through local news.
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1: From NPR's World Cafe, I'm Stephen Kaleo. Hope is a good thing, maybe the best of things. That line from The Shawshank Redemption would feel right at home on the new album from MC Taylor and his band, His Golden Messenger. But with a caveat, hope is also a responsibility. Continuing a theme that he's explored throughout his career, Taylor leans into hope and humanity on the new album, I'm People. Coming up, MC talks about what it's like to be on stage as an introvert and why he needed to ditch his lone wolf mentality. Our session gets underway with a live performance from Non-Convention in Philly. It's His Golden Messenger and Who You Gonna Run To.

0: Recorded live in Philadelphia. It's his Golden Messenger with the performance of Who You Gonna Run To. It is from the new album, I'm People. MC Taylor, who performs as his Golden Messenger, is my guest today. I'm Kaleo. It's World Cafe. MC, so nice to speak again. Welcome back to the show.
1: I'm glad to be here. Thanks for the invite.
0: You're welcome. I love that song. I wanted to play that one up top because it like hit me right in the heart, giving me some Tom Cochran, Steve Winwood vibes. There's a joy to it that I really appreciate. I'd love to know the origin story of it.
1: Who are you going to run to? I think that I was thinking a lot about the places that are consistent in our lives when there's like so much there can be so much static around us, and it can be a little hard to like keep a true handle on what it is we're even about. You know what I mean? So like, I feel like I've been thinking a lot over the past couple of years about like what and who are the people that I would go to when like all of the chips are down, and why, and like what are the reasons that draw me to those people or places. I think that's kind of the essence of that tune.
0: Yeah. When we last talked in, I believe, 2022 or 2023 for Jump for Joy, we talked a lot about hope. And how there, you know, this was, that was a record coming out of the pandemic that you wanted to sort of capture.

0: because I've been talking in interviews about the idea of hope and how hope like presents itself on my records, it feels important for me to say, like, I'm not a fountain of hope. I'm not like an inherently hopeful person, but I think one way I've been thinking about it as a person that has a couple kids, has a partner that I love and have been with forever and feel very connected to, emotionally connected to certain things. Like, my question is, what choice do we have but to try and work towards hope? I think, like, for me, the whatever the alternatives would be to, like, just kind of throwing in some sort of emotional towel, I don't think that that's a possibility for me. I can understand how a person might get there, but I have too many people in my life reminding me how beautiful life is.
1: We're talking with MC Taylor here on World Cafe. His Golden Messenger's new album is available now. It's called I'm People. Tell me about... I was surprised to learn this because I always think of musicians as extroverts, but you're a lone wolf kind of person?
0: I mean, I've always been like a total introvert. I have heard the term, and I don't even remember what it is now, of people that are introverted that train themselves to be in public consistently because their job, that's what their job asks for, and that's certainly what I do. It's not to say that I'm a shy person at all. Mm-hmm. It just is that I feel like I really feel fully embodied, I would say, like in smaller groups of people or alone. Why that is, I don't exactly know. But I also know that only takes me so far, mm-hmm. you know, and I really feel like over the past couple of years, I have bumped up against the myth of the lone wolf. And, you know, like I will say, I haven't really talked about this before, but it's something that I've thought about, that this idea of this sort of like John Wayne lone wolf, I can do it myself, I don't need help, is really something that seems to be endemic among men.
1: Oh, yeah.
0: And for as long as I've been talking about and trying to be vulnerable mm-hmm. and poetic and open-hearted and wide open, I still find myself bumping up against that stuff. And it's really confusing. And but over the past couple of years, I think I just found myself in sort of scenarios, situations, in emotional conundrums where I wasn't going to tough it out on my own. Like, I had to have conversations that were scary.
1: This is World Cafe. We're here with His Golden Messenger. We're going to talk more about the album in just a moment, but let's listen to the title track, I'm People. It's His Golden Messenger on World Cafe.

Knocking on your gate, but did you miss me? I went to have my fortune read. Oh, she looked at my hand with something like pity. And I swear to you, this is what she said.

0: Recorded live in Philly, it's His Golden Messenger. I'm People. It's the title track to his new album that is available now. MC Taylor is my guest. This is World Cafe. What is going on up in the Catskill Mountains? Well, I mean, what's in the water there? It always feels like I'm hearing something, you know, whether it's Sufjan or the Destiners or, yes, Josh Kaufman. Was it just being up there with him was the appeal?
1: Yeah, I mean, Josh lives up there, and Josh and I had been talking about making a record together forever. Josh used to play in His Golden Messenger, like, back in the day. And we've been very connected since then. We've always talked about making a Hiss record and kind of got the stars to align. So, yes, I was going to him, but also, I mean, a few things. He was like, Mike, we got to make this record at Dreamland, which is the studio in West Hurley, right outside of Woodstock. It's an old, it used to be a church.
0: It's beautiful.
1: It's gorgeous. And he was like, we should make the record at Dreamland. Like, you'll love this place. And he was right. I mean, he knows me well enough to know, like, exactly what would appeal to me. And also, there's just the long, long history of music that I love that was either conceived of or recorded there. So, like, the band, Van Morrison, the Bob Dylan, you know, stuff that everybody knows has a connection to that place. I can't explain it other than, like, it feels like there's something about the geography and the, like, physicality of the place that, like, just contains a lot of spirits. I don't know how or why, but, like, I feel the energy there feels specific and powerful.
0: As a performer, how do you tap into that energy? Is that something you can do, or you just feel it when you're performing and hope that spirit moves through you, for lack of a better term?
1: I mean, I think, like, what we respond to with, say, the music that I love from that place, mm-hmm. is just the genuine, spontaneous, kind of serious but fun, just people, yeah, grappling with the world in, like, an existential way, doing it through art. Like, so I wasn't up there thinking, like, I want my guitar to sound like something on Moondance. It wasn't that. It was more just like, this feels like a place that poets have come for a very long time. I mean, far predating Bob Dylan and everybody, going way, way back, all the painters. And this feels like a place that has encouraged creativity. So I think, like, the way that I tap into it is just, like, I just went there with sort of, like, a vision and a clear head and a set of songs that I thought were strong and a clear idea of what I wanted to accomplish, and just, like, do it to the best of my ability.
0: That's the gig.
1: You know?
0: Yeah. I did see a photo of the ghost of Bob Dylan standing behind you. It was a really interesting picture. I'll have to send it your way. Not only did you have the energy of the place, a lot of great musicians show up, you know, and we just heard JT Bates playing, Sam Beam, Marcus King, Sarah Watkins, Eric D. Johnson, Fruit Bats, and of course, the Goldsmith Brothers from Dawes. Oh, wait, Bruce Hornsby, too.
1: Yeah.
0: So often I'm like, what was it like being in the room? And they're always like, they track their parts at some other point. Did you have any interaction with the bands?
1: With the guests? Yeah, some of the people, like Amy Helm came to the studio and did her singing there. Sam Beam lives just one town over from me in North Carolina, so he just came to my studio. You're right. A lot of the people did their parts remotely. So, like, Bruce Hornsby tracked his stuff up in Virginia because he has, of course, like, an insane piano and an engineer on call.
0: And a basketball court in the next door.
1: And all that. A lot of the people sent their parts in, and I think it's like a real testament, though, to this sort of cast of characters that we were having add stuff to this record when we couldn't actually be in the room with them, that, like, they got the assignment, which was, like, be part of the weave. Mm-hmm. We're not necessarily asking you to, like, pop off, and all of a sudden it's like, hey, it's Bruce Hornsby, or you know what I mean? Like, it's just bring your voice, bring your like genuine, true musical voice, and just be part of the fabric of this thing. Like, we'll send you the track. We'll give you some very brief notes about like what it is we're hoping for, and then you take it and run with it and like just do your thing. And if you feel inspired by it, then like, yeah, do it. And if you, and if you're kind of feeling like, eh, I'm not feeling this, then also that's okay.
0: Huh.
1: But like, so what ended up happening is like, we have this beautiful record with a handful of really amazing guests, but they all are just like in the river with us.
0: I loved it, and I, like I said, it sounded like you could have told me they were all in the room, and I would have expected it.
1: Well,
0: no, I think honesty is a good policy. Do you think this is the largest group of like cast of musicians or characters that have shown up? No, not even close.
1: This is probably the smallest. I mean, because like when we made the tracked the basic record, there were only six of us in the studio, wow, two engineers, so only four musicians, me, Josh Kaufman, JT Jeez. Bates, and Cameron Ralston.
0: Y'all sounded fantastic on that record. Thanks. Oh, who's playing with you live today?
1: JT Bates was playing drums, Cameron Ralston playing bass, Chris Berner, who is my longtime guitar player, and he engineered the record in Woodstock, plays guitar, and Rhett Huffman plays keys.
0: Hats off to all of them.
1: Yeah.
0: This is World Cafe. We're here with MC Taylor. His Golden Messenger's new album is called I'm People, and we have got one more track to get to in the middle of it, first single that from the record, and played this a bunch. I would love to know a little bit about it. Maybe fast fact if you want, or you can tell everybody exactly what it's about. It's your call.
1: This was a tune that I wrote in Santa Fe, at a motel that I was staying at with the express purpose of writing some songs. And the chorus came first. And for the longest time, the chorus is all I had. Just the changes, the guitar, the chord changes, and the chorus words. And I kind of sat on it for a bit, thinking like, is this, I really like this chorus. Is the what am I saying? And like, is the ambiguity about what's happening here in the chorus like too amorphous?
0: Hmm.
1: But the more I sang it out loud, like the more it started to like make some kind of weird sense. And yeah, then we kind of like fleshed it out, and I ended up thinking like, okay, this is a cool song. Actually, I like this tune. It's very simple. It's a very simple song.
0: Well, let's listen to this simple song that sounds very, very good. A live recording of In the Middle of It. It's His Golden Messenger on World Cafe.

0: Recorded live in Philadelphia at the Non-Convention. It is His Golden Messenger in the middle of it. The new album, I'm People, is available now. MC, an absolute blast. Thank you so much for coming in.
1: Thank
0: Congratulations
1: you
0: on the record.
1: Thank
0: and come
1: you.
0: Back and see us again soon.
1: I would love to. I love XPN, so we will.
0: Awesome. I'm Kaleo. We're back in a minute with more World Cafe.
2: 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And Northland Arboretum in Baxter offers guided one-hour walks the third Thursday of each month at 9:30 a.m. Wear comfortable shoes and register in advance at northlandarb.org. Kootaska Community Action hosts a Juneteenth Freedom Walk Thursday, June 18th, beginning at 10 a.m. at Old Central School in Grand Rapids. The two-and-a-half-mile walk symbolizes the two-and-a-half years it took for the news of freedom to reach all enslaved people in the United States. Register by emailing alicem@kootaska.org. Now back to the World Cafe.
0: 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You can see video of His Golden Messenger's performance at youtube.com/worldcafe. And while you're there, hit that like and subscribe button so one of our digital team members gets their shiny blue check mark. I don't think that's how it works, but it will deliver new videos to you every time we post one. Hat tip to our producer, Miguel Perez, for his work on the session. Here's Leve. It's From the Start. Don't you

0: Things at one point got so bad for Noah Kahan that he contemplated taking a job at a Vermont golf course just to fill divots. Hopefully, he doesn't have to do that ever, unless he wants to. Noah Kahan, Doors from the Great Divide. Back in a minute with more World Cafe.
1: 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Hope you're having an excellent day. Thanks for listening. My name is Dan Gannon. 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There'll be a send-off for two Bemidji Special Olympians as they head to the USA Games to compete in bowling. Join them Thursday, June 18th with a program at Lucky Dogs at 11 a.m., followed by a gathering at the Paul and Babe statues at 12:30. Now back to the World Cafe.
0: Welcome back to World Cafe. Here's Tedeschi Trucks Band, title track to their latest record, It's Future Soul.

0: It's Geese with Taxes on World Cafe, putting the wraps on the show. Hey, we made it. Check under your seat for a special prize. No, wait, that's another episode we're doing that for. Anyhow, I appreciate you listening. Couldn't do it without the support of the public radio station you're listening to right now. And we make this program from WXPN at the University of Pennsylvania in Philly. I'm Kaleo. We'll catch you on the next World Cafe.
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2: 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The festival presents music from around the world, featuring Father John Misty, Sylvan Esso, Jesse Wells, and over 65 more. Weather in the listening region today, showers likely with possible thunderstorms, cloudy with highs 61 to 65, southeast winds 5 to 10 miles per hour, gusts could get up to 20, and tonight a chance of showers and thunderstorms continuing, cloudy with lows in the upper 40s. Thursday, partly sunny with highs in the mid to upper 60s, northwest winds 5 to 10 miles per hour, overnight lows in the mid to upper 40s. And Friday, showers likely with possible thunderstorms, partly sunny, highs in the upper 60s to low 70s. 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Coming up at 1 o'clock, your volunteer on the river host until 4 p.m. will be DJ the DJ. And tonight, from 7 to 10, your on the river host will Mindy Conradi. 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
0: From NPR, this is World Cafe. I'm Kaleo. Coming up, songs. Yes, we'll play you some songs, including one from an Irish rock band who recently opened up for Olivia Rodrigo, and they look to have one of the biggest releases of the year in indie rock. They are called Florence Road. And when you think of voices that are unique, one of a kind in the world of indie rock, no one does it better than Courtney Barnett. New music from her headed your way. Oh my God, just one thing at a time. And what's that? Some more indie rock for you? Courtesy of now godfathers in that world, The Strokes. I'm going away to the country, don't wander off to... Plus, find out what musical duo met in an elevator during a gunfight. That's a tease, and that's coming up on today's World Cafe.
3: This is the Setlist on KAXE, where we highlight live music around the area for the upcoming week. I'm Malachi Coons. We are looking at four shows this Saturday and Sunday, June 20th and 21st, in Duluth, Deerwood, Aiken, and Grand Rapids. First up, the second year of Country Coveralls is Saturday at the Back Alley in Duluth. Three Minnesota artists are performing at the festival, with Americana singer-songwriter and pedal steel player Simon Cropp covering John Prine and Hank Williams, fan favorites Between Howl playing as a quartet covering Graham Parsons and Emmylou Harris, and folk singer Creekbed Carter Hogan covering Nancy Griffith and Roger Miller. Country Coveralls this Saturday, 4 p.m. in Duluth. Also Saturday, folk blues artist Bruce Archer is playing Rutgers Bay Lake Resort in Deerwood at 6 p.m. Archer just put out his second album, Some Days, Some Folks, showcasing his authentic country blues and heartwarming folk songwriting. Bruce Archer, 6 p.m. in Deerwood. One more for Saturday is songwriter Aaron Tank at Sampaguita in Aiken at 7 p.m. Tank writes questioning songs that explore life's big questions, and he also leads the rock band Stardust Collective, 7 p.m. Saturday in Aiken. And one for Sunday, La Plante Road with Landon Paul at the Rife Center in Grand Rapids at 2 p.m. Emily LaPlante and Liz Ashworth are a folk duo with bluegrass backgrounds who also draw from jazz and rock. And in Rapids, they'll be celebrating the release of their new album, Finding Home. Joining them on the bill is Landon Paul, bass player of Wild Horses. It's LaPlante Road this Sunday, 2 p.m. at the Rife in Grand Rapids. The set list is made possible by the Arts and Cultural Heritage Fund.
0: Let's play something new to start the show. A duo, brothers Harry and Reuben Smith, they grew up in England, but they live in the south of Spain now, and they make beautiful, timeless folk meets blues music. They are called the Sons of Sevilla. This is Streetlight Moon, new music on World Cafe.

Welcome one, welcome all. I'm Kaleo. It's World Cafe. Talk about the difference a year makes. A year ago, Florence Road hadn't even played a show out of Ireland. Now, they're getting played on the radio all throughout the United States. They finished off a tour with Olivia Rodrigo. There are a lot of big things to look forward to with this band, including making it onto NME's list of their Essential 100 Artists of 2026. Their new album is called Spring Forward. This song is Rabbits Can Swim. It's Florence Road on World Cafe. Walking.

0: From last year's album Restless, that is the trio Palmyra. Song is called Arizona. Also heard Radiohead with There There off of Hail to the Thief. Up next, into the archives with some iconic Philly soul on World Cafe.
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0: Live from the archives, it's World Cafe. We are in the vault with live recordings from bands and artists who have visited over the years. And how did I never know that Hall & Oates met at a concert during a gunfight, hiding in an elevator, which this is absolutely true, back in 1967 at the Adelphi Ballroom in Philly. They were Temple students. They were playing in bands. There was a battle of the bands going on, and then a gang fight and a shootout broke out, and they hid in the elevator, and that's how Daryl Hall and John Oates got started. I can't go for that. It's World Cafe.
2: 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You gotta say no. You gotta say no, girl, sometimes.

Late, great Sharon Jones, 100 Days, 100 Nights, recorded live for World Cafe. Daryl Hall and John Oates, I can't go for that, and I thought I would say their name the way it actually shows up on their albums. Hall & Oates never shows up on a Daryl Hall and John Oates record. That you probably did know. Strokes, new music here on The Cafe, it's Going Shopping.

0: Deep in the woods of Wisconsin is where Bon Iver started work on For Emma forever ago, and where he wrote that song, Skinny Love. Strokes, Going Shopping, before that from their new album, Reality Awaits. Got a few more to get to before we wrap up shop. Stay close. This is World Cafe.
1: 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Coming up at 1 o'clock, your volunteer on the river host will be DJ the DJ. And tonight from 7 to 10, it's Mindy Conradi. Now let's get you back to more from the World Cafe on KAXE, KBXE.
0: Welcome back. It's World Cafe. I'm Kaleo. We recently spoke with Courtney Barnett about her new album, her first album in 5 years with lyrics. It's called Creature of Habit. You can find the interview at worldcafe.org. In the meantime, let's hear a song from the record. It's called One Thing at a Time.

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1: 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Well, welcome aboard. It is Wednesday afternoon, and my name is DJ the TJ, your volunteer host. Got 3 hours of the best of the new music coming your way on this rainy day. Weather forecast. Showers likely with possible thunderstorms today. Cloudy with highs in the low to mid 60s. And southeast winds 5 to 10 miles an hour. And we could get some 20 mile an hour gusts. Tonight, chances of showers and thunderstorms continue. And cloudy with lows in the upper 40s. And north wind 5 to 10 miles an hour. And on Thursday, partly sunny with highs in the mid to upper 60s, northwest wind 5 to 10 miles an hour. And overnight lows Thursday in the mid to upper 40s. And on Friday, showers likely with possible thunderstorms. And partly sunny, highs in the upper 60s to low 70s, northwest wind 5 to 10 miles an hour. Well, we got a lot of new music we're going to be playing today, and we have music from Poodoo Miles, Discoveries, Desert Blues, and Amani Burnham, who's a brand new artist to me. He's got a great release called Roots and Wings. Tough to pick one off of it because they're all good songs. And then Taj Mahal, actually recording from 2010, just now being released. So we got some blues coming your way.

Taj Mahal, time will see you through. Just got me thinking, according to the actuaries, I have about 10 years, 9 to 10 years left to live. And I'm going to live every minute of it. This is On the River. My name is DJ the DJ, your host for this afternoon.

And before Taj Mahal, we heard a new artist to me, Imani Burnham. Great music. And again, I had a hard time finding a song to play because it's filled with so many great songs on there. And some desert blues to get our show started this afternoon. 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Call Sarah for details at 218-326-1234. All right, back to the music, and we're headed for Bella White. A Sign in the Weather is the name of her new release. And we're going to hear a song called Doing Well.

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My name is DJ, the DJ, your volunteer host for this afternoon's edition of On the River. 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Find them also on Facebook. Well, we finished that set of music with Ferris and Jason Romero. And their current release is called These Are the Days That Turn Into Years. We heard a song called Always Losing Track. And this is the seventh album from the folk duo, and recorded in their home barn studios in Horsefly, British Columbia. I love it. And next will be some music from Red Clay Strays. We also received support from Mental Health Crisis Response Team of Itasca County. The Crisis Intervention Service is a program of first call for help 211 and provides free crisis assessment, stabilization services, referrals, and resourcing to residents of any age who are in crisis. It's available 24 hours a day, 7 days a week by dialing 211. Well, it's kind of a rainy day out there. Maybe a good day to stay inside and listen to some music. And one of the newest programs that's been added is The History of Jazz with their host Paul Kivi. And he explores a distinctly American art form. And you can listen at Sundays at 6 p.m., Saturdays at noon. That is The History of Jazz with Paul Kivi. But back to the music. Yeah, here's the Red Clay Strays.

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And this is On the River with your host, DJ the DJ. And we just wrapped up a song from, I gotta figure this out. Oh, yeah, music from Deer Tech, their new release, and also the Red Clay Strays. And Grateful's the name of their release, and they hail from Mobile, Alabama. And this is their third album. 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Stay tuned. At midnight tonight, it is the World Cafe, and the special guest is Golden Messenger. And on the new album, MC Taylor puts his faith in humanity and the power of community. 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

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Yep, we're celebrating 50 years of being on the air, and a lot of great music and lots of great knowledge, too. Okay, we're not just music here, right? You listen to the Phenology Show and Green Cheese, all the great things coming out of Northern Community Radio. And the weather forecast. Today, showers likely to continue, maybe some thunderstorms, and cloudy highs, low 60s to mid 60s. Southeast wind 5 to 10 miles an hour. It could get some gusts up to 20. And tonight, chance of showers and thunderstorms, cloudy with lows in the upper 40s, north wind 5 to 10 miles an hour. And on Thursday, partly sunny with highs in the mid to upper 60s, northwest winds 5 to 10 miles an hour, and overnight lows in the mid to upper 40s. And on Friday, showers likely with possible thunderstorms, partly sunny, high in the upper 60s to low 70s, and northwest wind 5 to 10 miles an hour. Yeah, it seems like spin the dial on the weather here. We go from air conditioning one day to turn the heat back on a little bit there, up and down. But we're getting rain with it, so we'll take it. Well, let's get back to the music, and we are going to hear from Kurt Vile's new release, Philadelphia Has Been Good to Me.

That was Jalen Naganda from his current release. And, Doctrine of Love. That was the title cut. And before that, we heard Joey Quinones and In a Soul Steady Situation. And he's the lead singer from The Sincere's. Quinones grew up in East L.A., leading backing bands for visiting Jamaican ska and dancehall acts throughout Southern California. And Kurt Vile from his new release, Philadelphia's Been Good to Me, back there. It's his 10th album. We receive support from Mississippi Music, a weekly summer concert series featuring live music. Because of inclement weather, it will be held this week at the Loft Event Center in downtown Bemidji. And the event is open to all. No tickets are required. And you can find more on Facebook at Mississippi Music at the Bemidji Waterfront. Well, I hope you're staying dry today and enjoying this rain. Something we've all been hoping for. AAXE receives support from The Pines Restaurant, hosting a one-year anniversary block party Saturday, June 27th from noon till 10 p.m. featuring live music from Diddy Wish, Sam Miletich, and Tattletale, local vendors, food and cocktails, and a celebration of downtown Grand Rapids. Get more information at thepines-date.com. Oh, man. Well, enough trying to talk here. Let's play some more music.

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1: Yeah.

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There's a song from someone you probably never heard of, and that was Ted Lucas and his release called Strange Mysterious Sounds, 1960 to 1975. Only ever released one album. And he was a cult folk musician from Detroit who was always a few feet from stardom, but it never happened. His one and only 1975 album, Ted Lucas, or has become a cult classic, and now this is the first collection of his entire recording career. And CD1, which we just heard from, focuses on various psych rock, psych folk groups he played in early career. He's a deeper voice you hear on these recordings. And away from his own music, he studied with Ravi Shankar and was a Motown session player. It's a double CD, and look forward to playing more cuts from that. 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The February-March issue publishes the winner of their annual photo contest, which are also displayed at the Brainerd Lakes Regional Airport. Submissions accepted all year round at lakecountryjournal.com. All right, back to the music. Zoamba.

That was music from Little Barry, Gravity Freeze's latest release, and we heard a song called Luggin' Hurt. And Little Barry's laid-back psychedelic rock, funk, and blues, and Barry Cadogan is an in-demand session guitar player, and he's played with the Black Keys and many other Easy Eye recordings. Little Barry, Gravity Freeze, his newest release on Northern Community Radio. 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And the festival presents music from around the world featuring Kathleen Edwards, Billy Bragg, Lucy Dacus, and over 60 more. Well, make sure that you stay tuned following On the River this afternoon for As It Happens. And On the River at 7 o'clock, it's Mindy C., and then it's a repeat of the morning show, Headwaters, and Kari Hedlund hosting that. 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All right, more music coming up here, and here's new music from Molly Brandt. Museum of Being is the name of her current release, and this song, One Hell of a Country.

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Well, this is Hour 3 on the River. My name is DJ, the DJ, your volunteer host this afternoon. And weather forecast. Showers likely to continue and possibly some thunderstorms yet today. Cloudy with highs low to mid-60s. And a southeast wind 5 to 10 miles an hour, with occasional gusts up to 20. And then tonight, chances of shower and thunderstorms, cloudy with lows in the upper 40s, north winds 5 to 10 miles an hour. On Thursday, that's tomorrow, partly sunny with highs in the mid to upper 60s, northwest winds 5 to 10 miles an hour. Overnight lows in the mid to upper 40s. And then on Friday, showers likely with possible thunderstorms, partly sunny, highs in the upper 60s, low 70s, northwest wind 5 to 10 miles an hour. And our question of the week is, what is your favorite flavor or ice cream treat? Text your response to 218-326-1234. Oh, man, I like all ice cream pretty much. I haven't met one I didn't like. I used to be not a fan of Butterbrickle or Maple Nut, and that's what my mother always bought when we were kids because she knew we didn't like it, and those were her favorites, so she felt safe in buying them. Oh, let's see. How about some more music here?

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Well, I hope you're having a great Wednesday. It's downhill from here now, right? We're over the hump. Well, stay tuned following on the river this afternoon, and it'll be as it happens, all things considered, and then at 7 o'clock back on the river with Mindy C. And then at 10 o'clock, it's a rebroadcast of the Headwaters morning program with Kari Hedlund. And then at midnight, the World Cafe. 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All right, some more new music coming your way here. 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

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All right, let's get the music going.

0: That was new music from a group known as Telehealth. And the release is called Green World Image. 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

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Quick look at the weather forecast. Tonight, chances of showers and thunderstorms continue. Cloudy with lows in the upper 40s. Tomorrow, Thursday, partly sunny with highs in the mid to upper 60s. Northwest wind, 5 to 10 miles an hour. And overnight lows in the mid to upper 40s. And on Friday, showers likely with possible thunderstorms. Partly sunny, highs in the upper 60s, low 70s. And northwest winds at 5 to 10 miles an hour. We want to know what your favorite flavor ice cream treat is. Give us a call, 218-326-1234. Let us know. This is DJ the DJ saying thank you so much for tuning in today. And keep the dial right here.

0: El Nino. That's a weather pattern that's linked to rising global temperatures. El Nino typically begins along the Pacific coast of South America. And right now, Lima, the capital of Peru, is already experiencing unusually warm conditions, as Simeon Tagle reports.
1: Trapped in a thermal inversion between the Andes and the Humboldt Current of Antarctic waters, welling up in the Pacific, Lima normally has one of the most stable and predictable climates on planet Earth, but not this year.
2: Feeling the ocean so warm and being able to swim in this time of the year and sunbathing, it's amazing. Definitely something odd. It's weird.
1: Fabricio Laura is bodyboarding without a wetsuit and enjoying Lima's Redondo Beach, Peru's sprawling capital of 10 million, maybe 12 degrees south, but right now should be cool, grey and overcast. The Pacific here is typically frigid this time of year. As Laura puts it,
2: your joints would hurt as soon as you approach or feel the water on your feet here in the shore. So yeah, for me, it's quite concerning.
3: Peru, Ecuador are usually ground zero for El Nino, and this is what is happening right now.
1: Severin Fournier is a climate scientist at NASA.
3: There is this huge worm of blob water in the ocean that traveled from the Western Pacific and that is now soaking the coast of South America.
1: Fournier says the latest predictions show a 63% chance that a major El Nino will develop in the next couple of months. Some are already calling it a Godzilla El Nino, possibly the most intense on record.
3: El Nino is happening on top of a lot of human-caused warming already. A lot of the impacts are on steroids.
1: That could wreak havoc on the global food supply, on top of the economic disruption already caused by the war with Iran. Peru has the world's largest anchovy catch, supplying around 40% of the world's fish meal, a key input for animal feed, but the government has just suspended the fishery to prevent the anchovy population collapsing. There are hardly any fish, says Martel Ventura, an angler on this Lima beach, who has spent hours here without catching anything. The fish prefer colder water, he says. More hot water rising to the surface of the Pacific would transfer more energy into the atmosphere. That could mean drought in Australia and parts of Asia, flooding here in Peru, and heavier winter rains across parts of the United States. That will benefit some farmers, but could wipe out others' harvests. For NPR News, this is Simeon Tagle in Lima, Peru.
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6: On today's date, June 17, 2002, I come across a snapping turtle laying her eggs today. June is the month when the turtles come up and lay their eggs, both the snapping turtle and the painted turtle. Typically, it begins the first of the month and can run through early July. It seldom runs later than that because it takes about 80 days for those eggs to mature and develop. The snapping turtle can lay 50 to 60 eggs. The female painted turtle might lay 10 to 12 eggs. The snapping turtle simply can hold more eggs. Once the eggs are in the ground, it's just a matter of keeping the predators away. There's a host of animals that would love to have a nice turtle egg omelet. But if the turtles survive the gantlet of skunks and raccoons, they will emerge in August or September and march off toward the nearest body of water where one would hope their travails were behind them. Such is not the case. There are plenty of dangers that lie in wait, but they are long-lived animals, and only a few need to make it to ensure the survival of the species.
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1: It is 4:29. 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I'm Jennifer Barr. In a few moments, national Native news, and 1 hour from now, it's the Up North Report, local news from our region. Our weather for tonight, a chance of showers and thunderstorms, cloudy with patchy fog and lows in the upper 40s. A mix of clouds and sun tomorrow with highs in the mid to upper 60s, breezy northwest wind up to 20 miles per hour. Lows tomorrow night in the mid to upper 40s, and for Friday, showers return, possible thunderstorms, partly sunny, highs in the upper 60s to low 70s. 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
2: This is National Native News. I'm Jill Freitas. Grand Staircase Escalante National Monument has been the target of Utah Republican Senator Mike Lee. He's been looking to undo a Biden-era resource management plan meant to focus on conservation and consultation with tribes. That effort has failed.

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1: You're listening to People Powered, KAXC, and All Things Considered. I'm Jennifer Barr. It is 4:44. Coming up in a moment, North Star Stories, produced by Ampers, news from throughout the state of Minnesota. 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You can take part in a summer solstice celebration this Sunday, June 21st, 1 to 4 at the Minwadizi Center in Bemidji. That is the former Central Elementary School. 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
3: With a special edition of North Star Stories, I'm Zan Holston. Each day this week, North Star Stories is exploring the ongoing impact the political assassination of former House Speaker Melissa Hortman had on our state. Tonight, we look at some changes in government and lawmaker security, new security protocols, and changes in state laws designed to prevent future tragedies. Vance Luther Belter pleaded guilty last week to 6 federal counts connected to the stalkings, shootings, and murders of Minnesota lawmakers and their families. Under the federal plea agreement, prosecutors will not seek the death penalty. He now also faces numerous state charges. We will only use his name once so you know who is responsible for the killings, but as North Star Stories' Tracy Collier continues our special coverage, we focus on the victims, the survivors, and the steps Minnesota lawmakers are taking to prevent future violence.
4: It was the dark of night. It was 4 o'clock in the morning.
5: Representative Jenny Cleavorne was sleeping at home in Plymouth when the police chief called her directly. There was no central communications emergency system to warn all lawmakers at the same time.
4: We were being told that we needed to immediately evacuate our home.
5: The political assassinations, shootings, and stalkings on June 14th, 2025 exposed two different kinds of vulnerability for lawmakers. First, the blind trust commanded by a police uniform, and the lack of security measures and emergency communication systems for Minnesota lawmakers. Multiple hours after the first shootings of Senator John Hoffman and his wife Yvette at 2 a.m., and the start of what would become the largest manhunt in Minnesota history, many lawmakers were still completely unaware an assassin was going to lawmakers' homes.
4: Evidently, there was a list in his car. So people who were on that immediate list received calls to kind of get us to safety right away.
5: Representative Kelly Moeller, a former prosecutor and co-chair of the House Public Safety Committee, says before that day, Capitol security conversations focused primarily on the Capitol complex. But out of the tragedy, new security discussions evolved.
6: How do we make sure that we're all getting notified if something happens, both inside the walls of the Capitol complex, but then outside? And what kind of relationships do people have with their local law enforcement?
5: Moeller says the new package of security measures and laws looks at more than the Capitol building, including lawmakers' homes, town halls, online threats, and real-time warnings, making it safer for everyone who works at or visits the Capitol.
6: Some of it was physical security, including extending the kind of the temporary weapon detections that we had.
5: Legislators also passed new laws designed to protect all Minnesotans, strengthening penalties for impersonating a peace officer and making it harder to do so. Police used chemical irritants to try and force the gunman from the Hortman home, but the chemicals left the home uninhabitable for months. The Hortman's son, Colin, helped champion a new law requiring law enforcement to disclose when they use chemical irritants. And another new law limits homeowners' insurance exclusions when property is damaged by police. Representative Moeller says Colin wanted to prevent other people from facing a similar situation.
6: Colin was worried about victims who would just say, well, just clean my carpets. I have to get back in there, right? Like, I need a place to live, and would just agree to, like, a quick cleanup that isn't healthy.
5: These laws do not change what happened that morning. No set of security measures can stop every act of violence. But lawmakers who were targeted, warned, or forced to run from their homes say their work now is to make the next family safer, like their mentor and friend, Speaker Melissa Hortman, would do.
4: I just want us to really bring honor to Melissa's legacy and not focus on the violence. She had so much more to offer, and I really don't want her to be defined by the violence that occurred to her.
5: For North Star Stories, I'm Tracy Collier.
3: In other news, the U.S. Attorney's Office is charging 15 people with obstructing federal immigration enforcement activities earlier this year. All 15 are affiliated with a group known as Direct Action Minnesota. The arrest prompted protests outside the federal courthouse in St. Paul Tuesday. Masked officers used chemical agents on protesters who were forcing the courthouse doors open. For North Star Stories, I'm Zan Holston.
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0: 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I'm Scott Detrow.
7: And I'm Elsa Chang. Do you ever wish the Oscars were half as long as they usually are and had twice as many jokes? Well, if you are one of those people, Bowen Yang and Matt Rogers have something for you. You've probably already heard about it. It's a spoof award show called the Los Culturistas Culture Awards. And it started kind of as a gag on their podcast 5 years ago. But since then, it has snowballed into a televised event with some serious fanfare, some serious celebrities, and some not-so-serious award categories.
8: In the category of Eternal Lesbian of the Pop Culture Mind, the nominees are Kate McKinnon.
9: In the category of Most Triggered, Randy Activated, Carlisle, and Dysregulated I Was This Year, the nominees are Christmas Eve, I Have No Gifts.
8: In the category of Feelings We Have and Are Ready to Say, the nominees are It's You, It's Always Been You.
7: Here to tell us all about the show and teach us some rules of culture are Bowen Yang and Matt Rogers. Welcome, welcome.
9: Hello. Whoa. Thrilled to be here.
8: So happy to be with you.
7: Oh my God, so happy to have you. Wait, so I need to ask this because I have been wondering, do contenders for a culture award like lobby you guys now? You know, like the way some movie studios put millions of dollars into Oscar campaigns? Like, have any nominees tried to bribe you guys yet?
9: I think with experiences, which we will gladly take, the lovely people at the Barclays Center, which is here in Brooklyn, because they were nominated in the category of Most Iconic Building or Structure, Barclays Center, a.k.a. the Elephant's House, we've gotten to go to some great events, including Liberty Games, and I think that clinches the win for them, I think.
8: Listen, just like real awards bodies, we can be bribed.
7: Right. You hope to be bribed. You hope there will be some corruption at the very least, right?
9: Yes.
8: Listen.
7: I mean, speaking of self-serving conflicts of interest, Bowen, I noticed that the movie Wicked One, yes, which obviously you were in, has mm-hmm. been nominated for Best Movie of All Time. Not that that's at all a conflict of interest, right?
9: Certainly not. And you know, despite the bribes, this award, this entire award show is still sort of a meritocracy. It is only based on merit, and merit equals money sometimes. So it's because I've been paid by Wicked, I feel like we had to give them some recognition.
7: But which category would you say has the fiercest competition this time around?
9: Ooh, that's very interesting. Well, there are a few that we cannot, that are not safe for public radio.
8: Yeah.
9: But I think
7: go into dangerous territory. We can bleep things out.
8: You can't forget about the shh, don't repeat this award for rumor we are making up. The nominees are Wordle is collecting all of our data.
9: Mm.
7: I believe it.
8: You can swallow gum and it just comes right out.
9: Interesting.
8: Coke Zero has been proven to flush your body of microplastics.
9: What a rumor.
8: Sabrina Carpenter and Brian Cox seen canoodling outside of Chateau Marmont.
7: I mean, maybe.
8: And finally, Kamala O'Mary.
9: We want to see it.
8: I don't know rumors. Which one of those spicy rumors will win the category, but like this, it's hot and heavy this year.
7: I love it. And we will broadcast that to disseminate these very true rumors.
9: Thank you.
7: All right.
8: All will be revealed.
7: I love how your show recognizes some nominees that never get stage time at typical award shows. People like Will Ferrell or Summer House's Sierra Miller. People like that who don't usually get the award stage.
8: I think that we have become a little bit like colonized in what we are quantifying in terms of the awards, and that's kind of a waste, right? Because there's a whole world of things that we can talk about and honor. And so I think, and I know Bowen feels, that it's kind of funny when all of these things collide. I think one other element of our podcast is we sort of treat, you know, I'm using air quotes, but high culture and low culture equally. And I think that people appreciate that because it eliminates a kind of superiority that can be very present and very felt in, you know, a conversation about taste or what is deemed award-worthy. And I think that just to be relieved of that is something useful, fun, maybe just makes people feel a little bit more comfortable. And so really at the end of the day, what Bowen and I think is the most funny are people that take themselves super, super, super seriously. So I think that to center a comedic idea in a variety show around this thing that our industry, no matter what realm it is, whether it's music, film, television, etc., takes these award shows very, very seriously. And so it's kind of, it feels like we're sort of letting air out of the balloon.
7: Yeah.
8: When people are given permission to make fun of those things.
7: Well, hey, if you guys were suddenly asked to host the Oscars, as the creators of the Las Culturistas Culture Awards, how do you think you both would try to reinvent that award show?
9: Well, that's very interesting. I think we would have to change a lot of the reason for being for something like the Oscars, where Matt and I have talked about this, where it's like, well, it's a hard gig, not only because you have to, you know, be on stage and perform, but because as the night progresses, there are more and more losers in the audience.
7: That's
9: and
7: true.
9: So the vibes nosedive. And so you have a harder and harder job just keeping the ball up in the air, but the ball just sinks and sinks lower and lower. We have it so good at the Culture Awards, where it is our sort of creative touch, and it has room for all of that. It has a very wide berth for us to sort of dock all of our ideas into. I think for something that does take itself so seriously like the Oscars, I think a lot of the fundamental things about it would have to change for us to be that successful, maybe?
8: I think some things are not meant to be reinvented. That's why we have the Culture Awards.
9: Exactly.
8: This is our reinvention of it. I think if we ever hosted the Oscars or the Emmys or anything like that, obviously it would be a huge honor, but I wouldn't want to be expected to do that well and also reinvent the
9: exactly.
8: wheel with it. You know what I mean? Like, the Oscars are the Oscars. They're hosted in a really specific way. And the thing is, like, we're able to do our own send-up of it, hopefully as in a really effective way, because we have an appreciation for the processes of these things.
7: I mean, if the Oscars didn't exist, the Las Culturistas Culture Awards would have nothing to make fun of.
9: That's very true.
7: I hear you.
9: Very true.
7: You need something to push back against and mock.
8: Exactly. Oscars should keep doing their thing.
7: Matt Rogers and Bowen Yang, the hosts of Las Culturistas podcast and the Las Culturistas Culture Awards, airing tonight on Peacock and Bravo. Thank you both so much for talking with me.
9: Thanks, Elsa.
8: Thank you. This was

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1: It is 5:18. Thank you for listening to KAXE and All Things Considered. I'm Jennifer Barr. Ahead, a story from Quill Lawrence on more than 30,000 U.S. military veterans who are homeless and how one of President Trump's executive orders could affect them. At 5:30, it's the Up North Report, local news from our region. 6 o'clock, As It Happens, news from a Canadian perspective. And 7 tonight, Mindy Conradi, your volunteer host for On the River. It's a great mix of music. 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Our weather for tonight, chance of showers, possible thunderstorms, cloudy and patchy fog with lows in the upper 40s. Tomorrow, a mix of clouds and sun with highs in the mid to upper 60s, breezy northwest wind up to 20 miles per hour. Lows tomorrow night in the mid to upper 40s, and for Friday, showers are likely, possible thunderstorms with highs in the upper 60s to low 70s. 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
3: 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I'm Elsa Chang.
0: And I'm Scott Detrow. 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
1: It is 5:29. Thank you for listening to KAXE and All Things Considered. I'm Jennifer Barr. Coming up in a moment, the Up North Report, local news from our region. 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
2: For KAXE News, I'm Chelsea Perkins with the Up North Report. The Gilbert Police Chief is looking for some landlord accountability after a recent crime surge in the city's rental community. Iron Range Today reports a series of drug busts and violent incidences this spring were an uncommon run for Gilbert, which typically includes one second-degree assault arrest each year. So far in 2026, there have been three, all tied to rentals. Rentals make up about 10% of the small city's housing stock, but 33 of the last 37 search warrants executed for methamphetamine were at rentals, including the second largest bust in the city's history in May, where 2 pounds of meth were seized. More than half of total disturbance calls originate from rental units. The city of Gilbert does not have a rental ordinance, but in recent city council meetings, it's being considered, such as a policy requiring landlords to register their tenants and keep current contact information with the city. The U.S. Senate later this summer is expected to dig deeper into the next farm bill following House approval back in April. A Minnesota farmer hopes politics stay out of the final push and fairness for non-corporate operations is a priority. James Conn

0: is a dairy farmer from Renville County who recently traveled to Washington, D.C. He was pushing for certain provisions in the sprawling agricultural policy. He says the process in recent years has become so fraught with partisan approaches that smaller independent operations like his are left fighting for scraps.
1: We're just playing whack-a-mole. We're just trying to bat down the biggest of the problems and to support maybe one or two things that we can add to the farm bill that would be a positive.
0: In the Senate version, he'd like to see language that compels federal agencies to enforce existing antitrust rules covering agriculture. He and like-minded farmers also want mandatory country of origin labeling for beef. In defending their version, House Republicans say it bolsters risk management for food producers, supports rural communities, and addresses foreign investment in U.S. farmland. In last year's One Big Beautiful Bill Act, congressional Republicans addressed other elements of the farm bill, including controversial changes to the Supplemental Nutrition Assistance Program. Moves were also made related to conservation funding. Connie says work is still needed to get healthy land management support in the right hands.
1: There is simply not enough funding for the amount of demand. You need to have caps on what people can get under some of those programs, because that is part of what's funding the concentration in agriculture.
0: Thanks to Minnesota News Connection for this story. The city of Hermantown has opened the second public comment period regarding the proposed Google Data Center campus. This comment period focuses on the draft Alternative Urban Area-Wide Review, or AUAR, and its associated mitigation plan. This is the second area-wide review the city has completed for the controversial project that is the subject of litigation. The other occurred before it was specifically identified that a data center was behind the, quote, light industrial development. The study area includes approximately 275 acres in the southwest corner of the city. Hermantown and Google jointly agreed to the updated study with current information allowing for greater specificity. An AUAR is a tool used to understand how different development scenarios may affect the environment before development occurs. It's a multi-step process and includes plans mandating how development will manage environmental impacts, as well as multiple public comment periods. This 30-day comment period will close July 16th. You can view the draft and other associated documents at the city's website. Voices for Ethnic and Multicultural Awareness will host the 6th annual Iron Range Juneteenth celebration from 11 a.m. to 3 p.m. on Friday in Virginia. The family-friendly event will feature music, vendors, family activities, and free food until noon. Juneteenth is observed annually on June 19th and commemorates the day in 1865 when more than 250,000 enslaved people in Texas learned they were free. This came more than 2 years after President Abraham Lincoln signed the Emancipation Proclamation. That's it for the Up North Report from the KAXE News Desk. I'm Chelsea Perkins, telling the stories of Northern Minnesota through local news.
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We will have more ahead from As It Happens in a few minutes here on People Powered KAXE. Plus, we'll hear the set list, some live music to check out this weekend. Right now, we are going to sample our album of the week. It is by Dwayne Betts, and it's called Isle of Hope. This album was composed after Dwayne Betts lost his dad, Dickie Betts, a founding member of the Allman Brothers Band. Songs touch on sadness, addiction, and retrospection and quietness. And the song we are going to hear from Dwayne Betts is called Down to Houston. And you can read more about this album and other fresh picks of the week at our website, kaxe.org. Here is Dwayne Betts.

0: This is the Setlist on KAXE, where we highlight live music around the area for the upcoming week. I'm Malachi Coons. We are looking at four shows this Saturday and Sunday, June 20th and 21st, in Duluth, Deerwood, Aiken, and Grand Rapids. First up, the second year of Country Coveralls is Saturday at the Back Alley in Duluth. Three Minnesota artists are performing at the festival, with Americana singer-songwriter and pedal steel player Simon Cropp covering John Prine and Hank Williams, fan favorites Between Howl playing as a quartet covering Graham Parsons and Emmylou Harris, and folk singer Creekbed Carter Hogan covering Nancy Griffith and Roger Miller. Country Coveralls this Saturday, 4 p.m. in Duluth. Also Saturday, folk blues artist Bruce Archer is playing Rutgers Bay Lake Resort in Deerwood at 6 p.m. Archer just put out his second album, Some Days, Some Folks, showcasing his authentic country blues and heartwarming folk songwriting. Bruce Archer, 6 p.m. in Deerwood. One more for Saturday is songwriter Aaron Tank at Sampaguita in Aiken at 7 p.m. Tank writes questioning songs that explore life's big questions, and he also leads the rock band Stardust Collective, 7 p.m. Saturday in Aiken. And one for Sunday, La Plante Road with Landon Paul at the Rife Center in Grand Rapids at 2 p.m. Emily LaPlante and Liz Ashworth are a folk duo with bluegrass backgrounds who also draw from jazz and rock. And in Rapids, they'll be celebrating the release of their new album, Finding Home. Joining them on the bill is Landon Paul, bass player of Wild Horses. It's LaPlante Road this Sunday, 2 p.m. at the Rife in Grand Rapids. The set list is made possible by the Arts and Cultural Heritage Fund.
1: Hello, I'm Neil Kirksall.
2: Good evening, I'm Chris Howden. This is As It Happens. Tonight,
1: the co-chair of the Special Joint Committee on Medical Assistance in Dying tells us the government should indefinitely pause the expansion of MAID to include people whose only underlying medical condition is mental illness.
2: Iced in. A Canadian was just released from an ICE detention center where he spent the last 8 months. He tells us he's glad to be out and eager to make sure the world knows just how bad it is inside.
1: FaceTime, an 18-year-old who suffered severe burns to her face and neck this past December, is now almost fully healed thanks to a groundbreaking new treatment.
2: A wrap on the Canuckles. A psychologist packed up to move from the U.S. to Canada only to discover that she's one of many whose newly granted citizenship certificates have been mysteriously suspended by the Canadian government.
1: Dial Pickle. New York is getting yet another new area code, and a phone number broker tells us if you hate the idea of 465 as much as he does, he can hook you up with a classic 212 for a price.
2: And costume drama. In Peru, police officers arrest a World Cup-loving suspect by dressing up as the Canadian mascot, a moose, and the U.S. mascot, an eagle, both of whom then smashed their way into his house. As It Happens, the Wednesday edition, radio that's there when plush comes to shove.

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Join us at KAXE.org. Coming up will be a rebroadcast of an old On the River by your volunteer On the River host, Mindy Conradi. Enjoy.